0: from the CJWW Newsroom, bringing you Saskatchewan's news first. Here's what's happening. Got news? 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
1: The Environment Canada forecast for Saskatoon and area. Tonight, partly cloudy. 30% chance of showers late this evening and overnight with a risk of a thunderstorm. Wind southeast at 20 kilometers an hour, becoming light early this evening and a low of 13. Tomorrow, a mix of sun and cloud. Wind northeast at 20 kilometers an hour in the afternoon and in the evening and a high of 24. Tomorrow night, mainly cloudy. 30% chance of showers overnight and a low of 13. Sunday, cloudy with a 70% chance of showers, high 16. For the Prince Albert region, tonight partly cloudy. 30% chance of showers late this evening and overnight with the risk of a thunderstorm and a low of 15. Tomorrow, wind northeast at 20 kilometers an hour in the afternoon and evening, a mix of sun and cloud and a high of 21. Tomorrow night, 30% chance of showers overnight, mainly cloudy and a low of 13. Sunday, cloudy, high 16.
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0: Country 600 CJWW. It's not the Hurricanes tonight. It is the Broncos that the Blades play in Swift Current. We have Western Hockey League preseason action coming your way from Swift tonight, beginning at 6:45. Les will be on air with the Cutting Edge pregame show right here on your home for Saskatoon Blades hockey. That's Luke Combs, Hurricane, and Kenny Chesney. She thinks my tractor's sexy. Welcome to the Labor Day long weekend. I'm Jason Lee. Coming up for you before we drop the puck tonight, I have Ella Langley on the way, and we'll get you Alan Jackson here in the next set.
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0: me. Country 600 CJWW, Saskatchewan's Adam Johnson, back to back with one of the greatest country singers of all time. That is Alan Jackson. Everything I Love. Alan Jackson's Last Call, One More for the Road, the finale from Nashville's Nissan Stadium back on the 27th of June, grossed $34.729 million, making that concert the highest grossing single concert by an artist in history, according to tour data. That show brought in a capacity crowd of 56,000 people with an average ticket price of $618.95. Now, the concert, and a lot of y'all are asking us when it's going to be televised, because it will be televised. They will be airing that concert, the final from Alan Jackson, on NBC. All they're saying right now is later this year. Of course, all the superstars and special guests came out to honor Alan that night. But when there's a date locked down, you will be the first to know. Stay tuned to CJWW. Ella Langley is coming right up next.
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1: 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SGI moves forward with 3.75% rate increase in 2027. Stats Can job numbers show Canada lost 42,000 jobs in August. Saskatoon firefighters respond to three vehicle crash and structure fire.
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Country 600 CJWW is your home for Saskatoon Blades hockey. It's Cody Johnson and the Fall. Hockey is back, baby. Get ready for Western Hockey League action tonight on CJWW. Preseason action from Swift Current. It's the Saskatoon Blades taking on the Broncos right here. Les is on the way with the Cutting Edge pregame show at 6:45. Enjoy the game. Have a great Labor Day long weekend. We back. It's Jason Aldean on CJWW.

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0: 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This is Saskatoon Blades Hockey, and the countdown to face-off is on. 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
1: If it seems a little early in September to be hearing a hockey game on your radio on a Friday night, well, you're right, but the season is approaching quickly. Good evening and welcome to Saskatoon Blades preseason hockey on CJWW. I'm Les Lazarus at the Innovation Plex in Swift Current for tonight's Western Hockey League preseason game between your Blades and the Broncos. By way of simple explanation, the contract that CJWW has with the Saskatoon Blades calls for no fewer than two preseason contests to be broadcast. My own contract says that only preseason games originating from WHL rinks is where I'll broadcast those games from. Hence, I'm in Swift Current tonight for a super early exhibition, followed by next Saturday's final dress rehearsal from Sastel Center against Regina. Now I've just got to make sure I have the hockey verbiage going tonight and not baseball talk. Coming up on the pregame show, I'll speak to Blades assistant coach Ty Sugar while I'll have the keys to the game, the out-of-town scoreboard, starting skaters, tonight's officials, and the starting goaltenders. Your Blades matchup in Scene Center is up first. This is the second game for both of these teams in the preseason. Both played on Tuesday rookie games, and both teams lost. Blades falling 6-5 at Sastel Center to Prince Albert, and the Broncos losing 3-2 in Regina back on Tuesday. The Blades last season, 34 wins, 27 losses, 7 extra time losses for 75 points. They finished 3rd in the East Division, 6th in the Eastern Conference, tied for 10th out of the 23 teams overall. They then knocked off Edmonton in 7 games in the opening round of the playoffs before falling in 4 straight in the Eastern Conference semifinal round to PA. The Broncos had 15 wins, 44 losses, and 9 extra time losses last season for 39 points. They were 6th and last in the East Division, finished ahead of Lethbridge for 10th place in the Eastern Conference, and 22nd out of 23 teams overall in the entire WHL. That's the Blades matchup and Scene Center coming into preseason action tonight here in Swift Current. Coming up, we'll have the coach's comments. You'll hear from Blades assistant coach Ty Sugar as we get ready for tonight's game. 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
22: Welcome back to Innovation Plex in Swift Current. Prior to preseason action between the Saskatoon Blades and the Swift Current Broncos, I'm joined for this first broadcast of the season by assistant coach Ty Sugar of the Blades. How was summer, first and foremost?
23: Yeah, it was a good summer. Got on the golf course, went to Arizona, and excited to get back going.
6: golf in Arizona?
7: No, we actually didn't. No.
6: Okay. So golf, whereabouts would you have golfed a lot this year?
7: Actually got a membership in Mormon. I went up to Waskesue and Elk Ridge and back home in Macklin.
6: Okay, so how good are you?
7: I'm about plus eight.
6: Okay, that's all right. You're above my grade, that's for darn sure. Talk about hockey. I mean, is it tough to get going here? It's a nice day out today, 26, 27 degrees, September the 4th. Is it tough to think hockey or no?
7: Yeah, no. Yes and no. I mean, the weather's nice, but it's also, you know, a long summer. You want to get going again, so it's good to get kicked things around.
6: You've been at it for a little more than a week with the actual kids here on the ice, training camp, etc. How's that been so far?
7: Yeah, it's been good. Obviously, running through a lot of system stuff with them, and you know, a lot of practice time, and you know, going through all the stuff in practice. It's long days, but it's good to get that system stuff out.
6: This is year two for you with the team. Do you notice an improvement in the way things went this year compared to what it was last year with year one?
7: Yeah, for sure. I mean, there's always room for improvement, and that's the biggest thing. So excited to keep moving on.
6: As far as quality of player, though, do you find that that's maybe moved up with this franchise?
7: Yeah, I mean, you know, you look at the young guys coming in, like our first pick, Droninski, Harvey, all those guys. I mean, it's good to see their talent, and it's excited to see it tonight.
6: And both those kids are in the lineup tonight, along with Kane Martinuk, who was the first-round pick in 2025. This is still a relatively young lineup, even though you've got half a dozen of guys who were regulars with the team last season. This is still a lot more evaluation than worrying about what the team's going to look like this year.
7: Yeah, lots of evaluation. Obviously, still a lot of rookies and vets playing their first game. So, I mean, there's going to be rust, but it's good to get a mixture of both in and go from there.
6: And see how they do with picking up on the systems that you've been implementing over the last few days.
7: Yeah, for sure. Now we're getting to where more vets are playing, so the young guys will see if they can play the pace.
6: But the ultimate thing is, though, still, regardless of how it goes, you still want to win, even though it doesn't count in the standings.
7: Everyone's got that competitive drive here, and I love it.

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6: Just over 7 minutes away from the start of tonight's preseason game here in Swift Current, the Blades and the Broncos. Let's take a look at the keys to the game. It's preseason. What are the keys, really, when you get down to it? But everybody still wants to win. Yes, I know there's a lot of evaluation, a lot of new players, a lot of different faces in the lineup for both teams, but you still want to win. So what's the key to doing that? Well, for the Blades, I think if every individual player, you want to be on the same page as your teammates. And secondly, play within the systems that you've just had force-fed to you over the last 3-4 days. Thirdly, score first. That's always a good way to get things going in your direction. For the Swift Current Broncos, I think they want to get the crowd on their side early. Not a huge crowd, although I still see a lot of people milling about in the foyer off to my right, beyond the end zone to my right. Secondly, you want to be the better special teams squad, especially if you've had your power play system implemented. You want to be able to execute what head coach and general manager Travis Pickard is teaching you. And thirdly, your goaltending has to be better than what the Blades get. We'll get into the goaltenders here in a little bit when we get to the starting goaltenders for tonight, but those are the keys to the game for this evening for the Blades and Swift Current. Your lineup changes, and instead of lineup changes, we're going to run through the actual lineups and those who are playing, because the list of who's not playing is almost as long, with both teams still having a whole bunch of players still in camp. For the Blades, their forward lines, as we have them, are Konstantin Hutzinger and Kane Martinuk on the wings, with Cooper Williams in the middle. Hayden Harsanyi centering Ben Botel on the left, and Gavin Anderson on the right. Tristan Mitchell McElone, a former Swift Current Legionnaire under-18 AAA player, is the center of the line, with Jagger John on the left wing and Cohen Luco on the right. And then Noah Fowler left and Adam Hallett on the right wing, along with Tegan Durniski, the Blades' first-round pick in the 2026 WHL Prospects Draft, make up another line. Pairings-wise, on defense, you've got Charles Johnson, along with veteran Jack Kaczkowski, Julian Revel, along with Jack Lavallee. Spencer Kuntz is with Hayden Harvey, the second-round pick of the Blades in the 2026 Prospects Draft. Martin Sohulovets will be the starting goaltender. Max Hartel is the backup. We'll see if he gets any action tonight for the Saskatoon Blades. For the Swift Current Broncos, the Broncos under the direction of Travis Crickard, as I mentioned, GM and head coach. Regan Darby's the associate coach. Zach Franco is the assistant coach. Their forward lines, Spencer Dingman, Carter Moen, and a newcomer from the Quebec Major Junior League, and apparently he's quite entertaining, Jacob Beaulieu on the right wing. Then you have Easton Pitts, Gavin Harrison, and Casey Gleim as a second line. A third line of Ashton McCann, Ryan Huska, and Cruz Armstrong, who is the son of Saskatoon product, the former NHLer Colby Armstrong. Parker Rondo, Zach Pantelakis, and Jaden Olescu make up an all-returning line. On defense, Hudson Kowal.

0: Chuck along with Colton Elaine. You have Christian Pitts along with returnee Jace McFall. And then Avi Kazergod along with Lucas Conrad as the third pairing. Wyatt Reamer is the starting goaltender. He's backed up by returnee Archer Cook. The Blades coaching staff, same as last year. Didn't mention them. I should have. Sorry. Head coach Dan DeSilva, assistant coaches Andrew Saar and Ty Scherger. Those are the lineup changes, or actually the lineups for tonight. You're out of town scoreboard. It's busy nights, or busy day, in the Western Hockey League preseason. Already there are games done today. There's a tournament going on in Everett. Seattle outlasted Vancouver 4-3 in overtime. Spokane defeated Portland 5-2. Regina has a 3-0 lead in Brandon after one period. Red Deer's at Calgary starting same time as our game. Also Moose Jaw's up in Prince Albert. And then you have Tri-Cities in Everett for that tournament, the final game of the day. Kelowna taking on Kamloops in Kamloops. You have Edmonton at Prince George. And the Victoria Royals are playing host to the London Knights of the Ontario Hockey League in Victoria. And of course, lots going on. Major League Baseball, bottom of the third inning. Blue Jays leading 5-1 in Kansas City. The BC Lions are up 12-7 on the Montreal Alouettes at halftime in the CFL. That's the out-of-town scoreboard. Your starting skaters for tonight, a presentation of Berg's Plumbing and Heating. Need a tankless water heater? Book them, Dano. A Sask Energy Network member. Great to have Berg's Plumbing and Heating back online as a sponsor of Blades Hockey on CJWW. For the Saskatoon Blades, they didn't give us any starters. We're going to go off of the guys that are at the top. For the Blades, it's Jagger John, Cohen Luco left and right wing. It's Tristan Mitchell-McElmone at center. And Charles Johnson and Jack Ketchkowski are the defensemen for the Swift Current Broncos. Their starting line is Sawyer Dingman on left wing, along with Jacob Beaulieu on right wing, Carter Moe in the center. Hudson Kowalczyk and Colton Elaine are the defensemen. Those are the starting skaters, brought to you by Berg's Plumbing and Heating. Need a tankless water heater? Book them, Dano, a Sask Energy Network member. Your officials for tonight's game, the referees are Cole Brightcruz and Josh Grimm. The linesmen are Brendan Hale and Logan Tisdale. Those are the officials for tonight's game. Your starting goaltenders, a presentation of Goaltech, providing expert training for all ages, plus top brand name equipment and equipment repair. 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For the Blades, you'll be the second round pick of the Philadelphia Flyers this past year. Picked in the import draft, Martin Sahulovets out of Ostrov, Czechia. 18-year-old, 6'6", 192 pounds. He'll be in goal to my right. And in goal to my left for the Swift Current Broncos will be 16-year-old Wyatt Reamer out of Anoka, Minnesota. 5'11", 153 pounds. Played 20 minutes in the opening game against Regina. 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That does it for the pregame show. 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
2: The Western Hockey League presents a learning curve for players, coaches, and an old broadcaster alike. Hi, everyone. Les Lazarek with you for tonight's WHL preseason contest between the Saskatoon Blades and the Swift Current Broncos at the Innovation Plex. Opening faceoff will happen momentarily. Blades are in blue Pac-Man jerseys tonight. Blue pants, gold numbers, white name bars, gold and white trim. They'll move from my right to left. And for the Swift Current Broncos, white jerseys, blue pants, blue numbers, white name bars on a blue background, blue and green trim. Wyatt Reamer in goal to my left. Cole Breitkreuz with the puck. He'll drop it in between Tristan Mitchell-McElone and Carter Moen, and preseason hockey underway here in Swift Current on your radio on a Friday night. Martin Solovic, he'll flip the puck off of a stick up and out of play. 11 seconds in, we get our first stoppage. And we welcome you wherever you may happen to be tuning in tonight. Radio only. Thank you, folks, tuning in on CJWW. Hopefully, many of you are out on your tractors, combines, swathers, whatever the case may be, wherever you may happen to be, and are getting harvest work done and enjoying hockey on the radio. Of course, if you're online, we're at cjwwradio.com to pick it up. Now we're going to have a scrap. I was told this Beaulieu likes to go. He's a 20-year-old from the Quebec Major Junior League, and he's going to match up with Tristan Mitchell-McElone, who's familiar to these spots with Swift Current Legionnaires. They come together in neutral ice. Beaulieu with the right, McElone with the right. Now they're exchanging. Beaulieu tries to change to the left. McElone still throwing right. So now they're just jackhammer right hands. Here we go. Bright and early in the game. And we have a dandy scrap. Tristan Mitchell-McElone then gets Beaulieu into a front headlock. His helmet came off. The linesmen get in between. And that's the way you get the preseason going. McElone gesturing to his bench. 22 seconds into the game, we get a scrap between Tristan Mitchell-McElone and Jacob Beaulieu. And the only problem with fighting in the Western Hockey League in preseason is that's the end of your night. You automatically get five for fighting and a game misconduct. So each team will go with 11 forwards the rest of the evening. But she was a dandy goal right there between number 25 for the Blades and 24 for Swift Current. Figured that might happen. Didn't think it would happen that quickly, but they were both in the starting lineups. I thought they'd find each other later on, but 22 seconds in, they get together, scrap, and they're done. Definitely get the hot water in the shower for tonight, that's for sure. Playback underway.
3: Saskatoon number 25, Tristan Mitchell-McElone, and the Broncos number 24, Jacob Beaulieu. 5 minutes each for fighting and game misconducts. The time of the penalties, 22 seconds.
2: Blades come out of the zone. Hayden Harsanyi on the right wing. Races around a man. Tries to center it in front. It's off a stick and right in on goal. And turned aside by Wyatt Reamer. Ben Botel, Gavin Anderson out with Harsanyi. Puck in the near side corner. Gets past Julian Revel. He'll reach and try and keep it onside, but is unable to. And back into the Blades end to my right is Ben Botel. Feeds cross ice right wing in his zone. Lavallee ahead. Anderson tried to get it to Cooper Williams. Didn't work. Back turn the Broncos. Flipped into the zone by Luke Huska. He's bumped off the puck. A hit there by Hayden Harvey. Konstantin Hutzinger. Cross ice into the middle. Williams moving in. Had his stick lifted. Got a late shot away. Hit the side of the net. Back to the blue line. Shot by Spencer Kuntz right on. Absorbed and held on to by goaltender Wyatt Reamer. A minute 29 into the game. Blades with the first two shots on goal. Of course, Tristan Mitchell McElone, no stranger to the fisticuffs last season as a member of the Blades. Five times he had a fight, 63 penalty minutes in 46 games. Jacob Beaulieu at 33 minutes in 32 games playing for the Blainville Gabriel Armada. Now in front, they score! Swift current on the rush. A centering feed and a backdoor goal, and the Broncos open the scoring. It'll be Luke Huska who will get credit. He's going to go through the fist bump line first. So an early scrap and an early Swift Current goal as he got the forward in behind. He went cross crease. And Huska beats his man to the net and pots it past Martin Soholovets. Actually, Soholovets made an initial save, but it was Huska who got there first, so a minute 42 in. The second shot on goal, and the home team goes out in front. Ernie Waldner, our public address announcer, will have the announcement here momentarily.
3: Broncos goal scored by number 23, Luke Huska. Assisted by number 21, Ashton McCann. And number 20, Cruz Armstrong. The time of the goal, 1:42.
2: Huska had an assist in the game against Regina back on Tuesday, the rookie game. He now has a goal to go along with that. Lead pass doesn't connect by the Blades in neutral ice. Goes down, icing call, 2 minutes 19 seconds gone. Cruz Armstrong, offspring of Colby. ESPN panelist, former NHLer, played in this league with the Red Deer Rebels back when they won a WHL championship in 2001. His son Cruz, if he doesn't make it here, he's only 16, he'll be playing for the Saskatoon Contacts with Ryan Keller and company. Off the skates of Noah Fowler into the Swift Current end to my left. Quickly put ahead by the defenseman Christian Pitts, taken away Cooper Williams. Then he couldn't make a play. It comes outside the line to center. Lavallee, half hanging on to it. Here's Gavin Harrison. The return feed for Harrison. It bounces off skates and into the far corner. Back to the line. A shot deflected wide of the net. In behind the goal, Harrison beside the net. Fed Pantelakis. Lavallee will take him to the corner off the puck. Cooper Williams away with the Blades. 18 years old now and a draft pick of the Toronto Maple Leafs. He went to the right wing for Cohen Lucco. That doesn't work. And this is icing against Swift Current, dumping it into the Blade zone from their side of center. 3:02 gone in the first period. Cooper Williams, a fifth round pick of the Maple Leafs this past summer, hoping to have a big 18-year-old year, coming off 23 goals, 34 assists, and 57 points in 66 games as a sophomore. Face off to the right of Wyatt Reamer in the Swift Current goal. Controlled by Gavin Harrison of the Broncos. He'll carry to center in middle of the ice. Long shoot in. Soholovets knocked it down and drops it off for Spencer Kuntz. His lead pass for Botel was knocked down. Now Harsanyi in over the line. And offside the call. Logan Tisdale, the linesman, makes the call. Harsanyi, pass that wasn't in the right, quite the right direction to get him onside as he was moving into the zone, and he ended up preceding the puck into the zone, was offside on the play. Harsanyi, Gavin Anderson, one of a few American-born players on the Blades roster still, turned over in neutral ice. Here's Jaden Oleskiu in for the Broncos, and he got dumped on the play by Kuntz and got a weak shot away. Soholovets with the save, shot from the line, didn't work. Went wide, comes off the backboards into the slot. Botel hands it off. Anderson up the far boards. Hooked away, but not out. Blades can't come up with it, though, and Lucas Conrad for Parker Rondo, veteran for the Broncos. Centers it into Skates in front. It's played back towards the blue line. Held in the middle of the ice by the defenseman Kossergaard. Kaczkowski in his right wing corner for the Blades. Gets it high in the air over Ashton McCann to center. Taken there by the veteran Colton Lane. On the left wing, Olescu feeds it the rest of the way into the Blades zone to my right. And the Broncos are making a change, and so too are the Blades. Kaczkowski, one of six regulars from last season in the Blades lineup tonight. To another one, Cooper Williams in the middle at center. On the right wing for Kane Martinyuk, he'll slap it around him behind the goal. Goaltender plays it up the far boards. Martinyuk cut it off, but couldn't make a play. Taken away at center by Konstantin Hutzinger, but then taken away by the Broncos, and a shot right on, a save made by Sahulovitz. Off of Carter Moen, veteran with the Broncos. His father, Travis, former NHLer. He's a skills and development coach here with Swift Current. In the Blades end. Blade players shoved to the ice. Hutzinger, a 19-year-old, played in Cranbrook in the BCHL last year. For Martinyuk, in over the line. Lavallee was 5 feet offside and was ruled onside. Play continues on. Backhander by Hutzinger, blocked by the defenseman Elaine. He'll get it ahead at center. Play it into the middle of the ice. In over the line and dropped off. Bowen, left wing shot. Sahulovitz with a right pad save. Off of the Bronco forward, who was in there good and tight with a great opportunity. Easton Pitts. Lavallee for the Blades carries to neutral ice. Sends it into the Swift Current end. Wyatt Reamer, the goaltender, behind the goal. Got it to the defenseman Pitts. There's two Pittses on the Swift Current lineup. Now here's Pantelakis in, a save made by Sahulovitz. And a penalty coming up to the Blades. It'll be holding, according to referee Josh Grimm. Julian Revel will go off as he put the grab on Pantelakis as he went wide around him on the far wing. Cut to the net, and could have easily called that hooking, but they're calling holding on Julian Revel. And Swift Current Broncos will get the first power play of the game, leading by a score of 1-0 here at the 5:35 mark of the first period. Face off to the right of Sahulovitz. In the Blades goal, controlled by the Broncos. McFall on the left point. Up the left wing. Back to the blue line, Pantelakis. Midpoint, McFall back to Zach Pantelakis. Veteran Saskatoon or Swift Current forward.
3: Or Julian Revel. 2 minutes for holding. The time of the penalty, 5:35.
2: Shot clock 7-2 in favor of Swift Current. Sent in front, Moen, a shot save made. Sahulovitz down, trying to find the handle and recover it up, and pushing and shoving afterwards. Moen and Luco engaging in some extracurricular, and I think the more this goes out, Moen drops the mitts and throws a punch. Luco hasn't. Carter Moen frustrated. He's heading to the penalty box. Heather linesman has Luco under wraps, and doesn't look like Cohen Luco is going to draw the gates. Moen was set up and had an opportunity. Sahulovitz made the save and tried to cover up on the rebound at the lip of the crease. And there was all kinds of activity, bodies around, pushing and shoving, and it led to Moen grabbing on to Luco, and he dropped both of his gloves and threw a right hand, and Luco never got a chance to do that. So that'll be the end of the power play for Swift Current. They get a shot on goal, but now it'll be four skaters aside here at 6:03 of the first period. Four skaters aside, and Blades send out Williams, Hutzinger, Lavallee, and Charles Johnson. Johnson from Grapevine, Texas. Second round pick in the 2025 U.S. Priority Draft. The last U.S. Priority Draft, because they didn't have that this year. They just said one thing only, just the one prospects draft.
3: For roughing and a 10-minute misconduct, the time of the penalty, 6:03. That's
2: so roughing and a 10-minute misconduct to Moen. The officials try and get a handle on things. Along the near board, sent to the line, it skips out over the stick of the Bronco defenseman. Now turned over. Here's Hutzinger in a shot and a save made by Reamer from point-blank range. Good opportunity there off the turnover by Lucas Conrad for Konstantin Hutzinger, 19-year-old. Here's a shot. Solovets gets a piece of that and just dribbled wide off a rush. And an opportunity for Gavin Harrison. Shot clock 8-3 in favor of Swift Current. And they lead it 1-0. Harsanyi inside his zone. Being watched by the goal scorer, Luke Huska. Harsanyi now circles his net and winds it up in the middle at center. Comes left wing for Ben Botel. Botel met there by Colton Lane. Couldn't get a shot off. And sent back to the line. And Kaczkowski has to go back out to neutral ice. Gets shoved down by Parker Rondo inside the Blaze line. It's turned over. Here's Huska to the middle. A shot! So Holovitz down in the crease at the top of the blue paint. Makes the save and hangs on. 8 seconds left to go. In the penalty to the Blades, Julian Revel is looking across at the Blades bench for direction as to what he's going to do when he comes out of there. 36 seconds left to go in the minor penalty to Carter Moen. The extra penalty being served by Ashton McCann. Because Moen has to serve 10 minutes, or an extra 8 minutes at least, of misconduct time. Revel onto the ice. Blades now on a man advantage for the first time, but it's a brief one. Only 22 seconds left to go. Kaczkowski, though, on the rush. Left wing Harsanyi to the boards for Tegan Durniski. Sends it in wide of the net. Harsanyi catches up with it, rims to the right point. Kaczkowski to the half wall. Botel. Ben Botel beside the net. Durniski steps out front, and a save made by Reamer. Play to the line, not out. Penalty is over to the Broncos. Harsanyi catches up with the puck along the near side. 19-year-old Hayden Harsanyi rims it in behind the Bronco net. It rims to the right wing side. Ben Botel in his sophomore year in Saskatoon couldn't make a play. It's chipped ahead. Pinching up, Jack Lavallee, good job to keep it onside. Durniski in the far corner whiffed on an attempted pass. And Christian Pitts in the middle, taken away by Lavallee. Jack Lavallee on the right wing side. A shot off a stick and it went through the wickets of Jagger John going to the net. Long lead pass at center. Lavallee with a hit thrown on Swift Current's Easton Pitts. He went down, almost a checking from behind penalty. Now in neutral ice, Noah Fowler trying to kick the puck onto his skate, onto his stick, couldn't do so. Sent all the way down by the Broncos on goal. Soholovets leaves it for Hayden Harvey. Ahead at center, deflected by Jagger John into the Swift Current end. Behind the net, Adam Hallett with it. Hallett in front. Fowler a shot off of a skate and wide. John picks it up out of the far corner. Jagger John up the far boards. Back to the line. Charles Johnson couldn't pick that up. Back the other way comes Sawyer Dingman. Johnson gets back and forces him to the near boards. Battle for it in the Blades' left wing corner. Hayden Harvey pins his man there. Johnson and Dingman battling in there as well. Now it comes in front. Here's Huska trying to get a shot away, and he got tied up. Good job there by Adam Hallett to prevent the shot from happening from good range in the slot area. Played behind the net by the Broncos. Puck comes up the near boards. Jagger John with a lead feed for Adam Hallett. He'll shoot it into the Bronco end. Unable to trap it behind the net was the goaltender Reamer. Off of sticks to the front of the net. Now held in. Here moving in is Kuntz, a shot. And it rolled just wide to the near side, stick side of goaltender Reamer. Dingman for the Broncos the other way. Bumped by Kuntz. Played it to the boards. And then he gets dumped into the boards by a combination of Kaczkowski and Spencer Kuntz. Martinuk to the line. Held in by the Broncos. Behind the net, Soholovets. Out behind the net, played it to Cooper Williams. Ahead to his blue line. Martinuk was stopped up there by the forward Parker Rondo. And Gavin Harrison for the Broncos feeds it back into the Blades' end. Soholovets likes to come out and play the puck. Here's a centering pass, though, for the Broncos as they cut off the attempt by Soholovets. And a shot wide, rebounds all the way out to neutral ice. 9 minutes, 20 seconds remains in the first period. 1-0 Swift Current. Here's Kaczkowski in over the line. Martinuk in the middle, can't get a shot away. Had his stick lifted. Now Harsanyi. Left wing circle. Hutzinger a shot. And Reamer got a piece of that and deflects it up high into the netting and out of play. 9 minutes and 9 seconds remains in the First period here in Swift Current. 1-0 the Broncos with the lead. If you know what that means, well, that is once. Broncos had one shot on goal on their brief 28-second power play. And the Blades also had one shot on goal on their brief 28-second power play. The only goal coming 1:42 into the game. Luke Huska for Swift Current from Ashton McCann and Cruz Armstrong. Sahulovitz for Jack Lavely back in his zone. Played behind the net, left wing corner, Julian Revel. He'll lift it over the near side glass, and that'll be a penalty for delay of game, and it'll be Julian Revel's second penalty of the period. The Broncos will go back to the man advantage. Delay of game on Revel at 11:05 of the first period. Julian Revel played 5 games with the Blades last year. 17-year-old from Burnaby, B.C., 5'11", 172. A third-round pick in the 2024 prospects draft of the Blades. He'll sit in the sin bin for 2 or less. Face off to the right of Sahulovitz, to my broadcast right. Shot clock 11:05 in favor of the Broncos. Cooper Williams against Sawyer Dingman for the draw. Dingman ties up the stick, kicks it back to the line. McFall holds it in, gets a return feed from Padalakis. Left wing side, Rondo a shot, blocked by Kaczkowski. Puck sitting there, play to the line. McFall holds it in. Along the far boards, Dingman for Harrison, trying to step up front. Here's Padalakis, a shot, a save made. Rebound, loose, and unable to get it where the Broncos is. Sahulovitz came out to make the save on Pantelakis, but was way out of position after making the initial stop, and the puck went to his right in behind him, and luckily for him and the Blades, no goal scored, and now Saskatoon able to clear it down the ice. 1:15 left to go in the penalty to Julian Revel as Rondo, veteran player for the Broncos, sends it into the Blades' end. Was cut off, but Botel can't clear. Here's Pantelakis for Dingman, tried to go back across the ice to the far side, and it was blocked up by Spencer Kuntz. Now a scrum along the near side boards near the corner in the Blades end to my right, near side, and play whistle down. The puck was frozen. 58 seconds remains in the penalty. Pantelakis had the chance, and a save made by Sahulovitz, and then the rebound got off to his right into a crowd of people. Two Blades, and a good job as we see the replay by Charles Johnson to lift the stick of Sawyer Dingman and not allow him to put the puck into the net to make it 2-0. Kassergaard at the point on the left wing for Easton Pitts. Back to Kassergaard. Right wing side, Casey Gleim, a shot. That glanced off somebody and went wide. Comes up the far boards, held in by the Broncos. Behind the net, Jaden Olescu. Veteran player. Lavely knocks a man off the puck. Backhanded down the ice by Kane Martinuk. Tegan Durniski comes out with Nolan Fowler. Jack Kaczkowski wearing the C tonight for the Blades. Hayden Harvey killing the penalty. And now Kaczkowski blocks Leskew's shot as the Broncos rushing into the Blades zone. Off Kaczkowski, out of play. 20 seconds left to go in the penalty to Julian Revel. 7:15 remains in the first period. Preseason action here in Swift Current. Broncos lead the Blades 1-0. Face off to the left of Martin Sahulovitz. Near side circle to my broadcast right. Blades win the draw courtesy of Durniski. Harvey, right wing corner, and Noah Fowler finds an opening up the far boards and sends it down the ice. That'll all but kill off the Blades penalty. Colton Lane carries, sends it into the Saskatoon end. Sahulovitz behind the net waiting for it, couldn't clear it past the lane. Now sends it off the near boards, and there's Durniski fanned on his pass trying to get it to Revel, who was out of the penalty box. A couple of shots on goal for Swift Current on the power play. 0-2, 3 shots on goal. They're 0-8 in the preseason with the man advantage. Ahead at center, Harvey steps up on Cruz Armstrong and knocked him down. Puck into the Blades end, and Kaczkowski for Harvey. Armstrong will return the physical favor. Ahead for Jagger John. He gets tripped up into the Bronco in, but no penalty. Sent ahead to the line, not out. Lavely, poke check. Held in by Jagger John. Sends it up the near boards into the near corner. And now whistle blows, and Josh Grimm is going to call a cross check on a member of the Broncos, and the Blades will get a power play opportunity with 6:10 remaining in the opening period, trailing 1-0, and it's going to be Cruz Armstrong who's going to be heading off. So cross-checking on Colby's kid. 13:50 of the first period. Blades being outshot 13-5 in this first period. They win a face-off. Kaczkowski on the left wing sends it across. One-timer by Martin or by Hutzinger, and a save by Wyatt Reamer.
3: 2 minutes for cross-checking. The time of the penalty, 13:50. That's Armstrong for cross-checking at 13 minutes, 50 seconds.
2: Kaczkowski with a shot. That was high over top of the net. Hutzinger along the right wing boards. Knocked off his stick, held in by Kaczkowski. Left wing side, Williams to the front of the net. And it was too much traffic, didn't get through. Along the near boards. Knocked down on the play as the Blades forward, Williams. Luko in there, battling. Taken away and rimmed around on the boards and all the way down the ice by the Bronco defenseman Christian Pitts. There's Christian Pitts, a defenseman, and Easton Pitts, a forward for Swift Current. 4-year difference in age. Easton's 15 years old. Christian Pitts, 2 years difference in age. Christian Pitts is 17. Here's Harsanyi all the way through and in. A save made by Reamer as Harsanyi split the defense and couldn't finish off. Harsanyi along the near boards. 45 seconds left to go in the man advantage. He'll drop it back to the blue line, and Revel can't hold it in. Julian Revel in neutral ice for Ben Botel. Botel back into his zone. Botel, Harsanyi, Tegan Durniski, Gavin Anderson. Here's a shot by Durniski off the left wing. Wyatt Reamer, 16-year-old goaltender from Anoka, Minnesota. Makes the glove stop and holds on. He played last year in the Minnesota High School League at Andover High School. An 8-14-2 record and a 3.60 goals against average. Almost said earned run average. Like I said, I've got the baseball verbiage still in me. I've got to get that out. This ain't a ball diamond anymore. This is the old hockey rink. Face-off win for the Broncos in their zone, but in there quickly is Gavin Anderson to dig it free. Played up the boards. Revel in from the left point. Sends behind the net into the right wing corner. Anderson tied up there. Kassergaard kicks the puck free. Jace McFall onto it. He'll find an opening and clear it down the ice. And that'll all but kill off the Blades power play. They got 4 shots on goal on that man advantage. Now lead pass Jagger John trying to move in. Shot save made. Rebound. And an opportunity there for Adam Hallett. And again, a stop made by the goaltender, Reamer. Back the other way, centered in front. Loose puck in the crease area. Soholovets down. He'll cover it up in the blue paint with all kinds of traffic around him. Revel gets knocked down on top of his left leg from behind. And Soholovets gets up and is okay. 4 shots on goal for the Blades on that man advantage. No goals, though, to show for it. Trailing 1-0. Here in Swift Current with 3:55 left to go in the first period. Face off in the Blades end by broadcast right. Near side circle to the left of Martin Soholovets. Noah Fowler out to take the face off for Saskatoon against veteran Zach Patalakis. Broncos control. Lucas Conrad at the point. Tries a shot off of teammate Casey Blimestick and wide. Hallett can't clear it out of the zone. Held in deep by the Broncos. Played behind the goal. Pantelakis with it. Pantelakis behind the net. Swatted away by the Blades. This comes up the near boards and down the ice. Icing is waved off. Hustling after it. Jagger John. He and Lucas Conrad tie up. Played out of the corner. Knocked back into it. Gleim being tied up by Fowler. Broncos get pucked back again. Pantelakis takes a bump from Hallett but saw it coming. A little bit of a reverse hit there. Charles Johnson at the left point, held it in. Up the near boards, Gleim with it. trying to play it through and does get it to Pantelakis, who achieves center red and sends it into the Blades' end. So Holovets trapped it behind the net, gives to Kuntz. Johnson, left wing Jagger John. Little cheeky feed for Noah Fowler, who gets to center, plays it into the Broncos' end, heads off on a change. Easton Pitts hands it off to Parker Rondo on the left wing. He is forced in over the blue line and a delayed offside. Now taken off. Rondo got back out of the zone. Blades get it ahead at center. Martinuk with it. Kane Martinuk gets it in over the line. Can't push it past Colton Lane, the veteran defenseman for Swift Current. Ashton McCann with an assist on the only goal of the game. Drop feed. Hudson Kowalczyk a shot. Save made. So Holovets a rebound shot. So Holovets again with a right arm save as that puck popped up in the air off of a stick and was heading for the net. Kaczkowski drops it off for Hayden Harvey. Martinuk for Williams. Left wing Hutzinger tried to go back to Martinuk and was intercepted by a Bronco coming off the bench. And now offside Blades at the Swift Current line with 2:05 left to go in the first period. 1-0 Saskatoon for trailing Swift Current here in this preseason game. Reminder, tomorrow night at the Warman Home Center Communiplex, Blades will play their third of five preseason games, taking on the Prince Albert Raiders, as they always do in this annual game that raises funds for Warman Minor Hockey. Always a good time in Warman. Now here's Harsanyi moving in a shot. Reamer down, able to make the save, cover up. Hayden Harsanyi wearing number 6, which is the number he wore in Medicine Hat before he got traded to Saskatoon. Back at the trade deadline in 2025. Part of the big trade involving the Tigers and the Blades. Kaczkowski coming over to the Blades as well. Here's Botel trying to step out front. Couldn't do so. Goes turned aside and back the other way. Harrison. There's going to be a tripping penalty though on the Blades as Harrison crisscrossing with a teammate, and just as he was doing it, a late stick got in there and tripped him up. So with a minute 33 left to go, it's Harsanyi heading to the penalty box. It'll be the Broncos back to a man advantage. Third time for them on the power play. Shot clock a little more even now, 15-12 in favor of Swift Current. 1-0 the score in favor of the Broncos. 0-2 with three shots on goal on the power play. 0-8 for the preseason. Blades have allowed 2 goals and 8 opposition power play chances so far in the preseason. Face off to the right of Soholovets, to my broadcast right, far side circle. Williams pushes it forward and clears it down the ice.
3: In the time of the penalty, 18:27. That's Harsanyi for tripping at 18 minutes, 27 seconds.
2: Williams trying to come away with the puck, stripped it away and gets tripped up by McFall. And for the second time, a power play for Swift Current is disrupted by their own penalty. And it'll be Zach Pantelakis drawing the gates. Good work by Cooper Williams. Ran into Jace McFall and ended up with the puck, and then Pantelakis skating by stuck the stick in when Williams was getting free and was closing in on the net. So four skaters aside again.
3: Broncos penalty number 34 is Zach Pantelakis. 2 minutes for tripping. The top of the penalty, 18:42. That's
2: a minute 45 worth of 4-on-4 hockey here in the first period. Rebel in over the line. Right wing Martinuk tries a shot. Reamer couldn't come up with the grab on it, but managed to stop it anyway. Broncos come back the other way. Carter Moen finished serving his 12 minutes worth of penalties. Left wing pass and a shot right on. An opportunity for Avi Kassergaard, turned aside by Soholovets. Martinuk gets a return pass from Jack Lavely. Martinuk, right wing, in over the Bronco line. Botel tried to feed it on through, couldn't do so. Lucas Conrad, the defenseman, Sawyer Dingman can't make a play. Here's Botel trying to get away. Botel moving in a shot. Save me. Rebound. Scores! Oh, Konstantin Hutzinger follows up after the turnover by the Broncos in their own zone. And Hutzinger has the Blades on the board with 24 seconds left to go in the first period. Ties it up here at 1-1. Ben Botel forcing the puck off of Sawyer Dingman. Moved in, was denied by Reamer, the goaltender, but following up, Hutzinger had a lot of room to the glove side on Wyatt Reamer. Ties the game up. Kachkowski back to the
3: zone. Saskatoon goal scored by number 55, Konstantin Hutzinger. Assisted by number 71, Ben Botel. The time of the goal, 19:36. That's Hutzinger from Botel at 19 minutes, 36 seconds.
2: Time winds up in the opening period. And a 1-1 tie in preseason game number 2 for both the Saskatoon Blades and the Swift Current Broncos. Coming up in our first intermission, we'll have the other side. You'll hear from Swift Current GM and head coach, first year GM and head coach, Travis Crickard. We'll have the highlight montage, then the game summary, including the shot clock, as well the out-of-town scoreboard. That's all coming up in the first intermission. Tied at 1 in preseason action here in Swift Current between the Blades and the Broncos. 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
2: We're back at Innovation Flex in Swift Current. First intermission of tonight's preseason game between the Blades and the Swift Current Broncos. I'm joined by the first year Broncos GM and head coach Travis Crickard. And Travis, I know you from before. I mean, you were in Kelowna. You've been around the CHL. This is not a big deal, being a first-year guy in Swift Current, and yet it is a big deal, isn't it?
9: Oh, yeah, absolutely. It's. I think it's maybe amplified even more because it's the 40th anniversary of the team. So there's a, I feel like during these anniversary years, there's always a bit more hoopla, and people are excited. So I think this being the first year, there's probably a little bit of additional excitement. I just hope it's the focus is more about the team and the 40 great years that have been here.
2: Well, it's a storied franchise, to be sure. It's won its share of championships, Memorial Cups, that sort of a thing. It's got to get back to that, though. It's had some lean years here of recent. I'm sure that
10: challenge as something that would have been attractive to you in taking this job?
9: Yeah, absolutely. Talking with the board members and the business staff, they were looking for someone to come in and maybe instill some organization and some leadership on the ground on a daily basis and work with our scouting staff, our coaches, and our business operations to kind of create more of an identity that we're all doing this together. And that's something that was kind of music to my ears, because that's something I really pride myself on as a person in a position of leadership and someone who can make a positive impact on a daily basis.
10: What I know of you is that you're also a pretty progressive guy. And when I look over the course of the season and I see social media and a lot of Swift Current Broncos social media activity, I'm thinking to myself, I wonder if Travis has anything to do with that, trying to boost up the image of this franchise, not just in the community here in Swift Current, but throughout the Western Hockey League.
9: Well, I'm not going to take any credit for that. All the credit for that goes to Austin Mattis, who's been doing a great job all summer, and he's been a pleasure to work with. What I will say, though, is just in terms of the people that we've hired, we've really tried to put more of an emphasis on the player development and the player experience. So we want every player who leaves here, when their time is done here, to feel like they had the most optimal experience to improve as a player and a person, and they'll look back on their time in Swift Current fondly and know that we invested in them.
10: Where are you at as far as developing and being ready for this season as you go into your second preseason game tonight?
9: We're very much still in the evaluation phase. I think this weekend's going to be a tough weekend in terms of decisions. So much so, I don't even know if I'm going to go on the bench tonight. I think I might separate myself from the group a bit, because we really need to get some, isolated eyes on some players. And I find myself, when I get behind the bench, I get very entrenched in the coaching and the systems. And I want to give the players who are trying to make decisions on my total focus and make sure that we're making the best decisions possible, so to speak.
10: That's the beauty and the difficulty of being in both those roles, GM and head coach, is that you kind of have to be in a little bit of 50-50 when it comes to those sorts of things.
9: Absolutely, but I think the good news is that I have a lot of good people around me. I mean, Regan Darby, our assistant coach, he's been here in various roles for almost 10 years. We have Zach Franco come back after a year, and it turns out me and Zach never knew each other, but we know a lot of the same people because he played in Kelowna right around the time that I coached there. And then you look at Chad Leslie, who's been scouting here for a long time, and his group of scouts. So we have a lot of good people in the right positions around me, so that if I need to maybe step out of one role in favor of the other for a short period of time, full trust in what they're doing.
10: Travis, I think you're the right guy for the job here. No two ways about that, and I wish you all the best, not just tonight, but throughout the coming season.
9: I was told a long time ago that I'm not very good at taking compliments, so I'm working on it, so I appreciate the compliment. Thank you.
10: Neither am I. My wife gets mad at me whenever I don't take one, but I appreciate you saying that. Travis, thanks for this, and wish you all the best.
9: Thanks for having me on.
10: Good. Travis Crickard is the GM and head coach of the Swift Current Broncos, joining me here in the first intermission on the other side. Stand by. We'll have the highlight montage next, and then the game summary, including the pre-con limited shot clock. 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
2: Preseason hockey underway here in Swift Current on your radio on a Friday night. They come together in neutral ice. Beaulieu with the right, McElhone with the right. Now they're exchanging. Beaulieu tries to change to the left. McElhone still throwing right, so now they're just jackhammer right hands. Here we go! Right and early in the game, and we have a dandy scrap. Now in front, they score! Swift Current on the rush. A centering feed and a backdoor goal, and the Broncos open the scoring. It'll be Luke Huska who will get credit. He's going to go through the fist bump line first. Sent in front, Bowen, a shot save, mates. The Holovets down, trying to find the handle and cover it up. And now Bowen drops the mitts and throws a punch. Sawyer Dingman can't make a play. Here's Botel trying to get away. Botel moving in, a shot save, mate. Rebound, scores! Hi! Oh, let's go! Konstantin Hutzinger follows up after the turnover by the Broncos in their own zone. And Hutzinger has the Blades on the board with 24 seconds left to go in the first period. Time winds up in the opening period, and a 1-1 tie in preseason game number two for both the Saskatoon Blades and the Swift Current Broncos. That's your highlight montage. Here's your game summary now. Presentation of Saskatchewan Lotteries, the fundraiser for more than 12,000 sport, culture, and recreation groups. Great to have Saskatchewan Lotteries back on hand. Your referees tonight are Cole Brightcruz and Josh Grimm. The goaltenders, Martin Sahulovitz for the Saskatoon Blades and Wyatt Reamer for the Swift Current Broncos. Broncos opened the scoring just a minute 42 in. Luke Huska from Ashton McCann and Cruz Armstrong. Blades scored 4-on-4 late in the first period. Konstantin Hutzinger from Ben Botel at 19:36 off of a Bronco turnover. 1-1 after one period. Shot clock in the first period, 16:14 in favor of the home team. Penalties, 6 minors split evenly, 2 fighting majors split evenly, and the accompanying two-game misconduct. You fight, you get kicked out in the preseason in the WHL. There's also a 10-minute misconduct to Swift Current's Carter Moen. Broncos are 0-for-3 on the power play with 3 shots on goal. The Blades are 0-for-2 with 5 shots on goal on the man advantage. They'll have 15 seconds of power play time once the overlapping penalties end to Saskatoon, and there's still a Swift Current player in the box for 15 seconds in the second period. As far as some extra stuff goes, let's see if they're even keeping it like that. They should be. It's preseason. Want to get some practice in. Broncos won 12 of 23 faceoffs in the first period. Zach Pantelakis won 4 of 5. Best for the Blades in the circle. Tegan Durniski won 3 of 5. Individual shots on goal. Hayden Harsanyi leads the Blades with 4. And 5 different Broncos have 2 shots on goal each. That's the story statistically through one period of play. On the game summary brought to you by Saskatchewan Lotteries, the fundraiser for more than 12,000 sport, culture, and recreation groups. Tied up at 1 here in Swift Current after one period in preseason action. We'll be back with the out-of-town scoreboard next. 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
2: Out-of-town scoreboard time here at Swift Current. 1-1 the Broncos and the Blades. One of nine games in the WHL preseason this evening. Earlier today, in Everett, Washington, Seattle outlasted Vancouver 4-3 in overtime. Spokane won 5-2 over Portland. Right now, early in the third period in Brandon, Regina with a 5-2 lead on the Wheat Kings. Early in the second, Calgary with a 2-1 lead on Red Deer. Moose Jaw is up 1-0 in Prince Albert after one period. About to get started, Tri-Cities at Everett, Kelowna in Kamloops, Prince George at home to Edmonton, and the Victoria Royals playing host to the London Knights of the Ontario League in exhibition action. Canadian Football League tonight, early in the fourth quarter, Montreal leads BC 27-19, Riders at home to Winnipeg in the 61st Labor Day Weekend Classic tomorrow at 5 o'clock at Mosaic Stadium. Major League Baseball tonight. Let's see where the Blue Jays are at. 8-1, they lead Kansas City in the top of the seventh inning. It's the out-of-town scoreboard. We'll come back with the second period next from Swift Current. Tied at 1, the Blades and the Broncos. 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
2: Teams back out on the ice for the second period. Of course, they'll change ends. Blades in Pac-Man blue jerseys, blue pants, gold numbers, white name bars, gold and white trim. We'll move from my left to right. Broncos in white jerseys, blue pants, blue numbers, white name bars on blue background.

0: blue and green trim. Wyatt Reamer in gold by right. Tied up at 1-1. The teams will start the second period. Four skaters aside. 27 seconds left to go in a Blades penalty to Hayden Arsani, and 42 seconds remaining in a Bronco penalty to Zach Pantelakis. Josh Grimm ready to drop it in. Ben Botel wins it and has possession for the Blades. All the way back into his own, gives to Jack Kaczkowski. Kaczkowski turns, being watched by Gavin Harrison. Went behind his goal again, now looks up the right wing, off Botel's stick, he wasn't expecting the pass. He takes it away from Elaine, shoots and scores! Hey, Ben Botel! Stripped it away from Colton Elaine, who kind of casually, after he had gotten the puck in his zone, skated back and didn't realize that Botel was still coming, charging after him. He took it away and beats Wyatt Reamer to the glove side, and the Blades have their first lead of the hockey game. Back-to-back goals while on this four-on-four situation. A goal with 24 seconds left to go in the first period, and scoring here 21 seconds into the second period. Botel with a goal and an assist. The Blades will have a 15-second power play in 6 seconds time. Broncos win this face-off.
1: Saskatoon goal scored by number 71, Ben Botel. Unassisted at 21 seconds. That's Botel unassisted at 21 seconds.
0: Dumped down the ice by Swift Current. Blades on that brief power play. Not going to get much time with it. Kaczkowski drops it back. Here's Harsanyi. The penalty is over. Harsanyi runs into Dingman. Lead pass off the bench for Swift Current. It was Cruz Armstrong. He can't make a play. Now taken away again. Jace McFall trying to go in front, looking for Moe, and centers it. Just blue jerseys there, and Kaczkowski sends away Gavin Anderson. From Warroad, Minnesota, his pass into the middle for Harsanyi. He had his stick lifted. Armstrong loses it. Harsanyi does it off left wing side. A shot by Hutzinger, and a save made by Reamer. Harsanyi battling with McFall behind, and that puck comes near side. Anderson back to the line. Lavallee, left wing side. Here's a shot out of the circle by Revel. High over top of the net. Kane Martinuk off the bench. Fanned on a bouncing puck, trying to make a play, and the Broncos with a lead pass doesn't work. Julian Revel ahead at center off Carter Moenstick. Martinuk in. Falls. Manages to get it to Cooper Williams. In the middle for Lavallee. It jumps over his stick. And back come the Broncos the other way. Two on two. Ashton McCann, a shot. Blocked by Revel. McCann again behind the net. Gets it to Cruz Armstrong in front for McCann, and bumping around off of bodies. Blades get it to the line. Revel able to get it outside the blue line. Williams now picks it up for Martinuk. Two on one. Kane Martinuk fanned on his shot attempt. Ducks around the goaltender. It's into the crease. They score! Hoo-ah! Cooper Williams finishes off as Martinuk fanned on his shot. Still had it. Went, tried to go around and tuck it in behind Wyatt Reamer. Failed to do so. But the puck came back out in front, and Cooper Williams coming in late, backhands it in, and it's 3-1 Saskatoon. A goal for Cooper Williams at 2:03 of the second period. Toronto Maple Leaf draft pick. Martinuk will get an assist. In the Blades end to my left, Jagger John feathers it ahead. Tegan Drniski, long shot. Reamer turns that aside into the far corner. Cohen Luco up with it. Runs into the referee Grimm and two Broncos. John in to help out. Jagger John on the left wing, trying to step around the defenseman Kassergod. Now drops it back to the line. Spencer Kuntz up the left wing. Tries a shot at the outside of the net. Behind the goal, Drniski knocks it down into the far corner. Kassergod gets to it.
1: Saskatoon goal. Scored by number 16, Cooper Williams. Assisted by number 88, Kane Martinuk. The time of the goal, 2:03. That's
0: long lead pass by the Blades off the stick of Luco into the Swift Current end. He'll peel off on a change. And up with it for the Broncos. A long lead pass at center. Olescu gets it into the Blades end, but not deep. Kaczkowski for Hallett. He got dumped on the play by Hudson Kowalczyk. Easton Pitts in his own. Gives it off to the defenseman Colton Elaine. Driving wide, Charles Johnson meets him in the corner. Now the battle continues in behind the net. Olescu loses that as Kaczkowski takes it away and gives to Noah Fowler. On the right wing, Adam Hallett. Hallett through, his pass off skates went wide. Adam Hallett chases it down behind the net, gets caught up in a wash of players. Puck to the far side. Olescu steps into his man. Here's a shot from the line by Johnson, high over top of the net. Along the near boards, Fowler works it free. Here's Hallett in the middle. Adam Hallett, a shot, save made. Reamer, rebound. Hutzinger can't come up. It comes back to Hallett in front, trying to get a shot away. It'll dribble in on the goaltender, Reamer, who covers up in the blue paint.
2: Don't miss a minute of the action.
0: Cuts the play off at 3:49 gone here in the second period. And the Blades have scored twice early here in the middle frame. Go up 3-1. Ben Votel at the 21-second mark, with the team still skating four aside. And then Cooper Williams from Kane Martinuk at 2:03. Face off to the right of Reamer. Blades win the draw. Kaczkowski lobs a long wrist shot that Reamer will catch and hang on to. Would have been wide, but they give him a shot on goal. Blades with 6 of 7 shots already on goal here in the second period. 20-17 overall in their favor. Harsanyi out with Gavin Anderson and Ben Votel. Face off to the left of Reamer, to my broadcast right, near side circle. Broncos win the face off and send it all the way down the ice, and it'll be icing as Kaczkowski wins the race back to the imaginary hybrid icing line against Gavin Harrison. Gavin Anderson out on the ice. Mentioned he's from Warroad, Minnesota. 17-year-old. Listed by the Blades this year. Played high school hockey at Warroad High last year. Charles Johnson's also one of those guys. His pass for Botel. Tried to one-time it in front for Anderson. Didn't work. Cleared to center. Johnson back to his zone for Kaczkowski. Ahead off the stick of Anderson into the swift current end. Played ahead. Botel tried to feather one through and knocked down, trying to get it to Harsanyi. Kaczkowski on the right wing at center. Diagonal shooting into the right wing swift current corner. Botel comes up after it. Moen takes him to the end boards and knocks him down. The puck's still sitting there. Botel lost his stick and he's pinned to the end boards by McFall. Gets it loose. Cohen Luco in there trying to dig it free. Puck comes free now for swift current and he'll get it ahead to center ice. Veteran defenseman Jace McFall on his off wing. Cuts to the middle of the shot. Off a leg and wide. In the far corner, Williams for the Blades ties up with his man. And it's sent out of the zone to center. Defenseman Lucas Conrad comes onto the ice and has the puck, backing up into his zone. Lead pass on the right wing at center. Parker Rondo can control. Williams plays it into the swift current wing. In zone on the near wing. A shot by Botel as he got onto it. And Reamer with a save. Williams bumps on the far side. Puck comes free and Rondo with it. He'll send it off the far boards at the Bronco bench into the Blades end to my left. Soholovets with it. Tried to give it off. Here's a centering pass. On the backhand, unable to play it. Now a shot. Soholovets with a save off of Lucas Conrad. Soholovets, the master of his own disaster here. Here's a shot from the outside, deflected high off the end glass. Broncos with a little bit of a surge here, thanks to the turnover by the Blade netminder. But now Saskatoon comes away. Lavallee, left wing. Martinuk, long shot. A save made by Reamer. He'll cover up on the rebound and then pushing and shoving afterwards. And Martinuk being ganged up on by Bronco players. Martinuk didn't like getting knocked down when he took his shot. Went back into the pile chasing after his shot. Drew the attention of several Bronco players. And we got a penalty coming, and I think referee Josh Grimm is going to point out only one guy. And it's going to be Sawyer Dingman, who was late into the fray, roughing. The call on Dingman, who's not going to get an explanation from referee Grimm as to why. Well, Blades will get a second opportunity at a full two-minute power play, barring any corresponding penalties. Officially for the night, they're 0-3 with 5 shots on goal. 0-6 in the preseason. Broncos have killed off all 5 opposition power play chances that they have faced this year so far. Face-off win back to the blue line. Blades trying to keep in possession and managed to do so. Botel on the far wing can't make it happen.
1: Sticking, the time of the penalty, 5:48. That's Dingman for high sticking at 5 minutes, 48 seconds.
0: High sticking the call on Sawyer Dingman. Blades dump it into the Bronco end, and actually it wasn't a dump in, it was just a misfired pass that goes all the way down, and it's an icing call instead against the Blades with a minute 33 left to go in the power play.

0: Faceoff to the right of Martin Sahulovitz to my broadcast left. Near side circle controlled by the Blades. Rebel for Botel. That is blue line Harsanyi to center and in over the Bronco line. Played it for Drniski. He went back to the point wide of Rebel and the puck all the way back into the Blades end. Sahulovitz out to play the puck. Angles it ahead for Botel and almost got picked off by Oleski. In fact, it now is taken away. Easton Pitts on the near wing. A shot. It's the outside of the goal. Pitts gets his own rebound. Feeds it across. Oleski had it jump over a stick on the right wing for Pitts in the far corner. Centers it, looking for Kowalczuk, the defenseman, coming off. Martinuk intercepted and then fell going after the puck. Gets it to Rebel now as he stood back up. Julian Rebel, with 45 seconds left to go in the man advantage, will drop it back into his zone for Cooper Williams. Williams, a little stop and go. Easton Pitts steps into him, takes the puck away. Mowen sends it in wide of the Blades goal, and Sahulovitz to the near side for Hutzinger. Drops it back for Julian Rebel. And now for Cooper Williams, who will come forward. In the middle of the ice, blue line to center, in over the Bronco line. Gave up the puck, now it sits in the slot. Martinuk tried a shot, and the stick was tied up enough that he couldn't get much on it. Along the far boards, Martinuk with 15 seconds left in the power play. Rimmed around to the near side by the Broncos, not out. Kaczkowski along the blue line, Hutzinger, left wing for Cooper Williams. Williams back to midpoint, but it's wide of Kaczkowski, and the puck all the way back into the Blades' end as the penalty to Dingman comes to an end. No shots on goal for the Blades on power play number four of the night. They lead it, go 3-1. Now Martinuk moving into the middle, shoots and scores! Oh, sure, Kane Martinuk, after Kaczkowski on the rush got dumped. The puck sat there in the high slot, no Broncos around it. Martinuk skates onto it, moves to the middle, and from about 25 feet out, he rips it, glove side on Wyatt Reimer, to give the Blades a 4-1 lead. And Kane Martinuk has a goal and an assist tonight, all here in the second period. 8:01, the time of the goal. Blades win the faceoff at center. Charles Johnson on the near wing. Adam Hallett gets it ahead. In over the Swift Current line. To the right wing, Gavin Harrison. Back to the near side. Christian Pitts sends it into the Blades end. Johnson for the Blades takes a bump behind the net. The puck comes to the left of the Blades goal, and Sahulovitz, taking no chances, will cover up on the play. Mentioned the Blades with their U.S. or American content. Gavin Anderson being one. Trevin Vargo not in the lineup tonight. He's from Marquette, Michigan. Played for the Shattuck St. Mary's 16 and under AAA team last year, as did Kane Martinuk, so they were teammates. Then on the blue line, you got Liam Brooks, who's not in the lineup tonight. Duluth is his hometown. Play continuing on here.
1: Number 88, Kane Martinuk, assisted by number 37, Jack Kaczkowski, and number 16, Cooper Williams. The top of the goal, 8:01.
0: Here's the goal announcement. Mentioned Liam Brooks from Duluth. He was drafted in the eighth round of the 2025 prospects draft by the Blades. Played Duluth East High last year. Charles Johnson from Grapevine, Texas. Second round pick in the U.S. draft. Broncos in, a shot and a save made by Sahulovitz off of Jace McFall after the Broncos won a faceoff. Here's a shot in the line, deflected, and Sahulovitz able to make the save with the left pad, kicking it out. It comes to the left of the goal, and he'll cover up on the loose puck as the Broncos trying to cut into the Blades' lead. Sahulovitz standing strong. Charles Johnson played under 15 AAA hockey with the Sioux Falls Power last year. So there's the American content on the Blades roster as it stands right now. I see Archer Cook, the backup goaltender for Swift Current, has grabbed his mask. Probably the next whistle we will see a goaltending change for the Broncos. lifted high in the air into the zone, moving in, and that'll be offside. Nice idea by the Blades. Managed to get that puck to just sit flat and not bounce. It was lifted ahead. And Ben Botel was able to move in and get a chance, but offside was called. That was close at the swift current line. Kuntz grabbed and knocked down by Dingman. He tries to center Harsanyi back defensively. Now sent in front. Here's a shot. Glove save. Sahulovitz. He'll hold on as he denies Cruz Armstrong. And, well, there'll be some chatter going on. Cruz Armstrong doesn't make the Broncos as a 16-year-old. He will play for the Saskatoon Contacts in the Saskatchewan Male Under 18 AAA League. And his billet family will be the same billet family that is going to have Martin Sahulovitz in the house. So bragging rights for Sahulovitz as of right now. One-on-one. Now away comes Botel, two-on-one with Gavin Anderson. Tried to feed it across. Now gets it again, shoots and scores! Lemieux, Ben Botel tried the pass across first to Anderson. Had it blocked, puck came right back to him. He goes upstairs, short side, stick side on Wyatt Reamer, and gives the Blades a 5-1 lead. Five unanswered goals after the Broncos opened the scoring 1:42 into the game. This goal at 9:24 of the second period. Botel's second and his third point. Five goals on 23 shots for the Blades. Saskatoon wins the faceoff in neutral ice. Kaczkowski's pass went off the stick of Martinuk after he had dropped it.
1: His second of the game, score by number 71, Ben Botel. Assist number 41, Jack Lavallee. The time of the goal, 9:24.
0: Puck to neutral ice. Charles Johnson waits for his teammates to get onside. Steps in over the blue line. Stripped off his stick. Carter Bowen away. Left wing, Easton Pitts. Pitts in front. Oleskiu can't handle the pass. Loose in front. Spin fire by Moen. Hit traffic and went wide. Play towards the goal. Cut off by a bevy of skates. Martinuk behind the net takes a hit from Oleskiu but got the puck to Charles Johnson. Left wing, Konstantin Hutzinger feeds it into the swift current end. Johnson, the defenseman, went all the way to the end boards and bumped with his man. Now along the near boards, shot by Hutzinger, blocked before it gets to the net. Hutzinger centers. Oleskiu there to intercept. Sends away Easton Pitts. Pitts on his off wing in over the line. Into the middle, behind Moen and in front of Hudson Kowalczyk. And Martinuk clears it ahead to center. Jagger John backhands into the Bronco end. As he's now on the ice. Past the midpoint of the second period. 5-1 Saskatoon with the lead. Lead pass at center. Casey Gleim deflects this into the Bronco zone. Puck will finally get to the trapezoid. Sahulovitz was waiting for it and finally let the Blades play it themselves and get it out to center. Pass deflected. Sahulovitz stops it with the paddle of his stick. Rebel up the far boards. Gets by everybody and the puck's on in going down the ice. We'll get a whistle and an icing call and we're going to get a change in goal now for the Swift Current Broncos. With 8:51 remaining in the second period, Archer Cook was their starter for the most part in the second half of the season after the trade deadline and played fairly well for the Swift Current Broncos. Wyatt Reamers. Wyatt Reamers, nice done. 18 saves on 23 shots. In the Blades in, a loose puck. Rebel manages to outwork his man and the Blades come away. Cohen Luco steps around east to Christian Pitts moving in. Save made by Archer Cook. Gets traffic in on him right away and has to make a save. Back the other way comes Luke Huska, the Swift Current goal scorer. Chases down the puck. Gets it to Ashton McCann. Backhand shot save made Sahulovitz. We've got a penalty coming to the Blades as McCann going after his own rebound. Got hooked up by Jagger John. And Jagger John is going to go to the penalty box here at the 11:38 mark of the second period, and Swift Current will get their fourth chance on the power play.
1: It's a
0: 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Hooking to Dagger John at 11:38. We'll make sure when we hear the official announcement.
1: 67, Jagger John. 2 minutes for hooking. The top of the penalty, 11:38. That's...
0: It is indeed hooking. Broncos on the power play. Forced back into their zone, and Jace McFall. Veteran D-man, good offensive player. 19-year-old from Edmonton. Drops it back. Zach Pantelakis counted on this year to do some stuff offensively. Shot out of the left wing circle is off a body and wide. Retrieved by the Broncos. Back to the right point, McFall. To the near side, Pantelakis. Back to midpoint for McFall. To Pantelakis. A shot off the glove of Sahulovets. The rebound spills to Hutzinger, who will clear it down the ice. 1:05 left to go in the Bronco power play against the Blades Save-On Foods penalty kill. McFall drops it back. Played ahead by Rondo. Off of Moen for Rondo. Tried to center it, and a good block of the pass by Charles Johnson. Rondo gets it back on the far wing, back towards the blue line. Having trouble controlling it, now gets it to Carter Moen. In the high slot, a shot, and Sahulovets saw that and made a stop. Kassergod for Dingman. Back to Kassergod, cross ice. With it there is Casey Gleim to Rondo. To Avi Kassergod on the left wing. A shot from the outside, and Rondo make that Dingman trying to get in front and screen, but Sahulovets, 6'6". Able to see it, make the stop, and absorb and hold on with 29 seconds left to go in the penalty to Jagger John. Charles Johnson trying to defend against the big Dingman in front. Charles Johnson's 5'10", 176, and Sawyer Dingman is 6'4", 220. Yes, he's big like his father, former NHLer, former Brandon Wheat King, Chris Dingman. Alescu behind the net can't come up with it, and a good job to take it away and clear it down the ice by Jack Kaczkowski, the captain tonight in the Blades blue and gold. Time winding down in the Swift Current power play. 5 seconds left. Here's in over the line. Hudson Kowalczyk on the right wing. Stop and go move. Revel gets a piece of him. Played up the boards and down the ice by Kaczkowski. He can't call icing as Archer Cook at the left of his net has to cover it up with Jagger John out of the penalty box bearing down on him. The play whistle down with 6:12 left to go in the second period. The Blades up 5-1. Swift Current with two shots on goal on that last power play chance against the Blades Save-On Foods penalty kill. Shots on goal so far here in the second period are 10-7 in favor of Saskatoon. 24-23 overall in favor of the Blades, but on the scoreboard where it counts, it's 5-1 for the Bridge City Bunch. Centering pass by Hutzinger, intercepted, played to the Blades line. Kuntz pass picked off by Alescu. He's dumped on the play by Kuntz as he tried to make his way up the far boards. Hayden Harvey. Lead pass intercepted and neutralized by Zach Pantelakis. He'll push it back into his zone, but nobody there, so he has to head back there himself with Cooper Williams on his tail. Pantelakis for Hudson Kowalczyk off the near glass and into the Blades end. Kuntz got Harrison bearing down on him. Played to the near boards. Pantelakis can't come up with it. Cruz Armstrong does. Armstrong, a shot! That might have glanced off the crossbar and goes up and out of play. After the Blades turned it over along the near boards. 5:29 remains in the second period. Preseason action, 5-1 Saskatoon with the lead. You get a look at the replay. Yep, ting! Off the crossbar from Cruz Armstrong and up and out of play. Faceoff win, Alescu chops it wide of the Blades goal. Kaczkowski up the far boards, not out. Colton Delane's weak shot gets all the way through, and Sahulovitz at the left of his net covers up on the loose puck with traffic bearing down on him. Martin Sahulovitz may have given up a goal early. He made a save off of Ashton McCann initially and kicked the puck right across. He was right, no chance to make the save off of Luke Huska. Those were the first two shots on goal he faced. Since then, he has been very, very good, and you can see why Philadelphia made him a second-round pick in the NHL draft. Carter Bowen for Swift Current into the zone. Pass blocked. He'll take a hit from Cohen Luco going after the puck, and now it's Druniski. Ahead for Fowler, a shot. Ting off the goalpost there, and that goes up and out of play as he had Archer Cook beaten to the glove side, but hit the post and puck goes up and out of play. Archer Cook, last year with the Broncos in the second half of the season, played in 23 games, had a 4-11-7 record, a 3.69 goals against average, and an .889 save percentage. Calgarian is 6'3", 207, and a 19-year-old who will be counted on, I'm sure, by Travis Crickard and company here in Swift Current to handle the bulk of the goaltending. Broncos win the faceoff. Far side, Rebel pinches up and forces a turnover. Puck stays in the Swift Current end. Christian Pitts, Lucas Conrad, a headman feed. Didn't work off the stick of Luke Huska. Conrad follows up at center and drives it into the Blades' end. Lavely in his zone for the Blades. Rebel hooks it ahead up the far wing. Nobody there in a blue jersey. Conrad into the center ice circle for Ashton McCann. McCann tried to feed Casey Gleim. Gleim to the near boards, gets it into the corner. In to help out is Huska, the goal scorer for McCann. Behind the net, Lime trying to find it in his skates, can't, and Botel with 3 points on the night comes away on the left wing. Drops it off Harsanyi. Harsanyi in the middle of a shot, and he ripped it high and wide, trying to go glove side on Cook. Spencer Kuntz from the right wing tried a shot from the boards and put it wide. Botel on the left wing takes it. Kuntz tried to pass it, cross ice, gets a second whack at it, gets it to Jagger John. John in front, looking for Botel, who gets a piece of it. But Cook was right there, walled up to make the stop and cover up. Two goals and an assist for Ben Botel. The Blades with a 5-1 lead here in Swift Current with 3:48 remaining in period number two of preseason play. Again, tomorrow night, 7 o'clock at the Warman Home Center Communiplex. Blades and the Prince Albert Raiders, their annual preseason game in Warman. In support of Warman Minor Hockey. Dingman in over the line. Forced to the far corner. A centering attempt knocked back into that far corner. Now Hayden Harvey shoves down Dingman. Getting worked over by Parker Rondo. And now Dingman upends Harvey. And Harvey has a hold of Sawyer Dingman. And probably not a good idea to get involved. For Hayden Harvey, a 15-year-old, Dingman wants after him. He's dropped the mitts, so the linesmen are in between. Hayden Harvey is the younger brother of Prince Albert Raiders forward Ben Harvey, who, of course, had a tremendous 16-year-old rookie season, was a member of the Canadian team that won gold at the Palinka-Gretzky tournament. Dingman has been sent to the dressing room, and Harvey goes to the penalty box. We'll see what the penalties are here. Dingman's just not happy about the fact he got shoved from behind into the boards, and truth be told, it probably could have been a penalty on Hayden Harvey for the push from behind, as we're getting a look at the replay, and this will be what Dingman is upset about and what the Broncos are upset about. Parker Rondo gave Harvey the business after that, and then Dingman getting up had Harvey on his back essentially and upended him, and then they came together and Sawyer Dingman was some hot at Hayden Harvey. When they caught up, linesman got in between, and Dingman had doffed the gloves and wanted to engage Hayden Harvey in a scrap. But that gets stopped up, and now the referee is explaining to both benches, which are across the way from each other here in Swift Current at the Innovation Plex. Again, I'll say it. It's preseason, but I'll say it anyway. The way it should be. Home ice advantage means home bench next to the penalty box, not benches beside each other. Benches on the opposite side. It's the this same in Brandon. Love that.
1: Number 18, Hayden Harvey. 2 minutes for roughing. Broncos number 32, Sawyer Dingman. Two for roughing, two for unsportsmanlike, and a 10-minute misconduct. At the time of the penalties, 16:37.
0: Hutzinger in front, they score! Booyah! Kane Martinyuk with the redirect at the lip of the crease of the Konstantin Hutzinger slap pass. And it's 6-1 Saskatoon as they score a power play goal just 5 seconds after getting the man advantage. Is it Martinyuk's goal or is it Cohen Luco's goal? Luco went through the fist bump line first, which would indicate that it would be Luco's goal. But we'll have to wait for the announcement. But the Blades score a power play goal, their first one in five attempts. Roughing, unsportsmanlike conduct in a 10-minute
1: Saskatoon power play goal scored by number 20, Cohen Luco, assisted by number 55, Konstantin Hutzinger, and number 37, Jack Kaczkowski. The time of the goal, 16:42.
0: Now back come the Blades into the Bronco end. Adam Hallett, backhand pass across, and Drniski tried to poke it in at the back door but hit the side of the net. Trying to center it, it's into the blue paint, and Archer Cook will cover it up before Hallett or John can arrive on the scene. Cohen Luco, who played 15 games for the Blades last season, out of Sanford, Manitoba, just to the southwest. First town southwest out of Winnipeg on Highway 3. Had a goal in Regina last year. Kane Martinyuk, by the way, has a three-point game on the go. Goal and two assists. Kaczkowski with a couple of assists. Two goals and an assist for Ben Botel. Sorry, that's not Martinyuk. Martinyuk has a goal and an assist. Konstantin Hutzinger has a goal and a helper as well. Six goals for the Blades here in this hockey game. Five of them in this period. The first one they scored was with 24 seconds left to go in the first. Once they found the range, they've taken off here tonight. Face off to the left of Martin Sahulovitz to my broadcast left, far side circle. Blades win the draw. Sahulovitz out of his net to sweep it away from the forward Casey Klein. And Lavallee away ahead for Luco. He wasn't expecting it. And that goes all the way down the ice for an icing call against Saskatoon. Hayden Harvey in the penalty box for the Blades. Christopher Sawyer Dingman's in the dressing room. His second minor penalty ended up in a power play goal for the Blades, and Dingman has got a 10-minute misconduct to serve, but he won't have to go to the penalty box until the third period to begin serving that. Scrambled draw in the faceoff dot, controlled by the Broncos to the right of Sahulovitz, and then Noah Fowler with a good play to intercept a pass back to the blue line. Gets it into the Bronco end. Christian Pitts for Lucas Fowler. Gave it off to Pantelakis. He'll rim it up the near boards to center. Lavallee for the last goal scorer, Cohen Luco, who lobs it into the Bronco end. Pantelakis up the near boards. Past the Blades, who are changing. Lavallee in his zone. Left wing Rebel plays it into the Bronco zone. He took a bump from Lucas Conrad, who all of a sudden has the puck come to him. Tied up there by Drniski, gets it ahead, in over the line, John in the middle. Here's Hallett in a shot, and a blocker save made by the goaltender Archer Cook. Rebound played down the ice, and this will be icing against the Broncos as the Blades came very close to making it 7-1. 1:23 left to go in the second period. 6-1 Saskatoon with the lead. Coming up in the second intermission, we'll have the Blades inside edge, and will be some audio from the Professional Hockey Scouts Foundation hot stove. Basically, former voice of the Blades, former NHL play-by-play voice, Dennis Bayak was the MC, and he'll introduce the behind-the-mask six goaltenders who were involved in that hot stove. Some really good stuff. Hopefully we'll get a chance to play some more of that audio during the course of the upcoming games. There's some really good stuff said by the six goaltenders. You'll hear who they all were momentarily. As Charles Johnson gets it into the Bronco end with a minute left to go in the second period. Lucas Conrad in his zone. Long lead pass, cross ice. Pass back off of a skate. Here's Ashton McCann. A shot. Sahulovets with a save. Harsanyi with the rebound. Gets it to the line. Not out. Kaselrod, a shot. Doesn't work. Trying to bat at it and get it in front was Huska. Does come back to the right point. D to D. Here's a shot by Passer God. It was knocked down by Sahulovets again. Half a minute left to go in the period. Spencer Kuntz finds Jagger John. He'll lift it ahead into the Bronco end. Harsanyi gives chase. Takes it away from Kassergott along the far boards. Pokes it back towards the line. Kuntz trying to get it deep. Can't. Hayden Harvey back out on the ice. Keeps it in the Bronco end, but cut off by McFall. Ahead Rondo for Huska. Botel slowed up his progress, but the puck is sent into the Blades' end. McCann behind the net. Bumped there with Kuntz. Comes to the near side. Back to the line. Kassergott a shot. A save made by Sahulovets, and he'll cover up on the rebound just as the period comes to an end, as there's more pushing and shoving as the second period comes to a close. 5 unanswered goals for the Saskatoon Blades in the second period. They lead the Swift Current Broncos after 2 periods of preseason play by a score of 6-1. Again, Blades inside edge coming up next. We'll also have the highlight montage. There'll be lots of Blades goals to hear about in the second period on that highlight montage. The game summary, including the shot clock and the out-of-town scoreboard, all to come. 6-1, Saskatoon leads here in Swift Current after 2 periods. 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
0: All right, back last Friday, it was my great honor and humbleness to be able to receive the Bob Ridley Golden Microphone Honorarium, which was part of the Professional Hockey Scouts Foundation's third annual banquet. The big theme of the night was Behind the Mask, a goaltender hot stove. And again, let's send it over to Dennis Bayak, who was the MC, and he'll introduce the six goaltenders who were involved in the hot stove. It was outstanding stuff for everybody who was in attendance, over 400 people in Okotoks, Alberta.
7: And the New York Rangers, and just joined the Buffalo Sabres as senior advisor and a terrific TV analyst to boot. Please welcome John Davidson. From hockey to the Canadian Armed Forces, 10 professional years with the St. Louis Blues, Winnipeg Jets, and Hartford Whalers, after a great junior career with the Regina Pats. In 2000, selected the WHL's Goalie of the Decade with the Canadian Arm, multiple deployments, including a Canadian contingent commander in West Africa in 2004. Welcome, Lieutenant Colonel Ed Stanowski. It started in Brandon and ended in Bolzano. In between was a terrific goaltending career that included 3 years with the Brandon Wheat Kings, four Memorial Cup game appearances on loan to the New Westminster Bruins, Central League Rookie of the Year, post-playing head coaching stops in Portland of the AHL, NHL's Washington Capitals, the Belarus national team, Yogurt Minsk, Slovakian national team, the Swiss national team, Hungary, Germany, Czechia, and Italy. Please welcome Glenn Hanlon. If you wish to put the jerseys on, you can, but you don't have to. A Calgary Flames draft pick in 2000 from the Calgary Hitmen, before bad knees forces retirement in 2011. A successful AHL career led to one period NHL appearance with the Dallas Stars. Post-hockey was a job in sales, and now a popular, then a popular voice with Sportsnet 960, The Fan, until the station was shuttered in July. Please welcome Brent Cron. Second round pick in the 1980 draft for the Medicine Hat Tigers by the New York Islanders as a start of a great career. Two Central League titles, playoff MVP, league MVP, onto the NHL with the Islanders, Los Angeles Kings, and then the San Jose Sharks.
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7: No. Gentlemen, ladies, please. Could we have your attention, please? 1988, he joined Hockey Night in Canada, winning a Gemini Award in 2007. Please welcome Kelly Rudy. WHL top goalie in 1991 season with the Lethbridge Hurricanes, a New York Islander drafted in 91, led to 254 NHL games with six teams. 1988, the Bill Masterton winner for perseverance and dedication to hockey. Joined the Flames in 2008 as a pro scout and goaltending development coach. He became a regular on TSN since 2011, working as an analyst, a regular on the afternoon overdrive show, and in-studio panels. Please welcome Jamie McLennan.
0: So that was the panel that was involved in the hot stove, and it was outstanding stuff that was done by the Professional Hockey Scouts Foundation. And in upcoming games on the radio here on CJWW, we'll have excerpts, more excerpts from that hot stove and some of the stories that were told by those six different goaltenders. But that is our game spotlight for tonight, as here in Swift Current, through two periods of play, it is 6-1 for the Saskatoon Blades over the Swift Current Broncos. When we come back in a couple of minutes' time, we'll have the highlight montage. basically be goals being scored by the Blades because they scored five of them in the second period. We'll also have the game summary, including the shot clock, next. You're listening to the Blades preseason hockey on CJWW.
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0: Ready to drop it in. Ben Votel wins it and has possession for the Blades. Went behind his goal again. Now looks up the right wing. Off Votel's stick. He wasn't expecting the pass. He takes it away from Elaine. Shoots and scores! Hey! Ben Votel stripped it away from Colton Elaine, who kind of skated back and didn't realize that Votel was still coming, charging after him. He took it away and beats Wyatt Reamer to the glove side, and the Blades have their first lead. Kane Martin, a fan on a shot attempt, ducks around the goaltender, it's into the crease, they score! Cooper Williams finishes off as Martinuk fanned on his shot, still had it. Cooper Williams coming in late, backhands it in, and it's 3-1 Saskatoon. Now Martinuk moving into the middle, shoots and scores! Oh sure, Kane Martinuk! After Kaczkowski on the rush got dumped, the puck sat there in the high slot, no Broncos around it. Martinuk skates onto it, moves to the middle. He rips it, glove side on Wyatt Reamer. Give the Blades a 4-1 lead in Kane Martinuk. Now away comes Botel, 2-on-1 with Gavin Anderson. Tried to feed it across, now gets it again, shoots and scores! Libidu, Ben Botel tried to pass across first to Anderson. Had it blocked, puck came right back to him. He goes upstairs and gives the Blades a 5-1 lead. Hutzinger in front, they score! Booyah! Kane Martinuk with the redirect at the lip of the crease of the Konstantin Hutzinger slap pass. And it's 6-1 Saskatoon as they score a power play goal just 5 seconds after getting the man advantage. Lukko went through the fist bump line first, which would indicate that it would be Lukko's goal. But the second period comes to a close. That's the highlight montage. The 5 unanswered goals for the Blades in the second period, giving them a 6-1 lead. The details on the goals, goal scorers, assists, etc., coming your way now in the game summary, a presentation of Saskatchewan Lottery, supporting sport, culture, and recreation. The referees are Cole Breakcruz and Josh Grimm. The goaltenders, Martin Sahulovitz for the Blades. Wyatt Reamer started for Swift Current and was replaced. We'll tell you more about that in a moment. But the Broncos opened the scoring after a dandy scrap to start the game 22 seconds in. It was the end of the night for Tristan Mitchell-McElhone of the Blades, and Jacob Beaulieu of the Swift Current Broncos. You fight in the preseason in the WHL, you get a game misconduct to go along with the five-minute major. So their night was done 22 seconds in, but the Broncos scored on their second shot on goal. It was the rebound of a Ashton McCann shot tucked home by Luke Huska, and the Broncos had a 1-0 lead. Cruz Armstrong also with an assist on the play. But just before the end of the first period, with staggered penalties, one to each side on the goal, playing four skaters aside, the Blades tied it up. Konstantin Hutzinger from Ben Botel at 19:36 tied it up after one period at 1-1. Shot clock 16:14 in favor of Swift Current after the first period. That same four-on-four situation started the second period, and the Blades took advantage again. Ben Botel, unassisted, 21 seconds in, made it 2-1. Cooper Williams then connected from Kane Martinyuk at 2:03 to make it 3-1. Martinyuk got in on the scoring from Jack Kaczkowski and Cooper Williams at 8:01 to make it 4-1. Then Botel with his second of the period and second of the night from Jack Lavallee at 9:24 to make it 5-1. And then later in the period, after a goaltending change was made at 11:09 of the second period by the Broncos, Archer Cook came on for Wyatt Reamer, who stopped 18 of 23 shots. Blades got a power play chance and scored. Cohen Luco, his first of the preseason, from Konstantin Hutzinger and Jack Kaczkowski at 16:42 to make it 6-1 Blades after two periods. Shot clock in the second period, 13-11 in favor of the Blades. Shots are even at 27 apiece through 40 minutes of play. Penalties, it's been a little on the chippy side. 11 minors, 6 of them to Swift Current, 2 fighting majors, split evenly, 2 game misconducts corresponding split evenly, and 2 10-minute misconducts to the home side. Blades are 1-for-5 on the power play with 6 shots on goal, and they've killed off all 4 Swift Current power play chances on their Save On Foods penalty kill. Broncos with 5 shots on goal on those 4 power play opportunities. As far as extra stuff goes, face-offs through two periods, the Broncos have won 27 of 50. Their best in the circle has been Luke Huska, winning 9 of 11. Best for the Blades has been Hayden Harsanyi, 6 out of 10. Harsanyi and Kane Martinyuk both have 4 shots on goal to lead the Blades. Luke Huska has 4 shots on goal for Swift Current. That's the story through two periods of play, with the Blades leading 6-1 on the game summary. 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We're back with the out-of-town scoreboard next. 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
0: Quick look at the out-of-town scoreboard. Elsewhere in the Western Hockey League tonight, Seattle edged Vancouver 4-3 in overtimes. Spokane downed Portland 5-2. Regina doubled up on Brandon 6-3. In the third period, Red Deer and Calgary tied 2-2. Prince Albert at home leads Moose Jaw 4-3 after two periods. Everett's up 1-0 on Tri-Cities after one period. Early in the second, Kamloops up 1-0 on Kelowna. No reports yet of Edmonton at Prince George. And it's Victoria leading the London Knights 2-0 late in the first period in preseason action. CFL tonight, Montreal beat BC 37-30. The Blue Jays beat Kansas City tonight 9-2. But the Cleveland Guardians...

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3: 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It's Saskatoon Blades third period action on CJWW. Here's Les Lazarus.
5: About to get started with the third period. The Blades up 6-1 here in Swift Current in preseason play. Cole Breakthrough is the referee. Sees that the clock's been reset. He'll drop it in at center between Tegan Derniski of Saskatoon and Luke Huska of the Broncos, who win the draw. Sent into the Bronco end, or by the to the Blades end. Soholovic ahead for Charles Johnson, held in at the line by Colton Lane. Puck rims around to the far boards. Parker Rondo cycles it. Centering attempt by Gavin Harrison, blocked by Charles Johnson. Kaczkowski takes his man off the puck behind the net. Now the Blades captain for tonight comes away with it. High aerial pass goes off of a body all the way in on Archer Cook. He'll cover up with Gavin Anderson bearing down on him, and he'll cover up with 33 seconds gone here in the third period. They show a replay of Martin Soholovic playing the puck in behind the net in the trapezoid, but by the time he played it, he was outside the trapezoid with stick-touching puck, and they were trying to make the case that there should have been a penalty to the goaltender. Probably right. It's preseason for everybody. Broncos into the Blades end. Rondo pass, knocked down. You know, he's taken to the sideboards in the Blades end to my right by Ben Botel. Carter Moen and Jack Lavallee also join in that scrum. The puck comes free. Here's Alescu, forced back into that far corner. Under check from Lavallee, and the puck spurts free for Adam Hallett. Calgarian, 17-year-old, gets it into the Swift Current end. Cook, the Dell goaltender, got it to the right wing side. McFall's pass across. Took a bit for the Broncos to come away with it, but Alescu gets his way to center and into the Blades end. He'll run into the defenseman Kuntz to the line. A shot wide of the goal. Off the backboards near side. Hutzinger gets it out to center. McFall ahead for Easton Pitts on the far wing. Pushes it into the far corner. Kuntz and Moen bobble. Here's a shot from a sharp angle after a setup, and Alescu was stopped by Soholovic. Hutzinger's pass for Martinyuk, trying to turn the corner on the defenseman Christian Pitts. Couldn't get it done. Moen along the far boards, tying up with Cooper Williams. Moen waiting just to work it up the far boards. Hutzinger knocks a pass down out of midair and drops it back into his zone for Kaczkowski. Lead pass deflected by Martinyuk into the Bronco end. Rimmed by the goaltender Cook to the left wing, and Pantelakis away. Zach Pantelakis on the right wing. Cruz Armstrong tried to give it back to him. Pantelakis behind the net, trying to center it, and it's knocked down by Tegan Derniski. And the first-round prospects draft pick of the Blades lifts it down the ice, but too far out of the reach of Hayden Harvey, the defenseman, to get onto. Icing against Saskatoon. 2:30 gone in the third period. Again, a reminder, tomorrow night, the Warman Home Center Communiplex preseason play, the annual game at Warman. Blades and the Raiders at 7 o'clock. Support of the Warman minor hockey people. And then you've got

0: Thursday. The Blades are in Prince Albert. And a week from tomorrow, back at Sastel Center, the Blades will play Regina in their fifth and final preseason game. Is on that rush. Jagger John made an extra move at the line, put Cohen Luco offside at the Swift Current blue line. Because of the Canadian Country Music Association Awards occupying Sastel Center on the opening weekend of the WHL's regular season, the Blades will start the regular campaign on the road on Friday the 18th and Saturday the 19th in Brandon and Moose Jaw, respectively. Then it's a visit to PA on Friday the 25th, and the Blades' home opener of the regular season will be Saturday the 26th against PA. Pushed ahead to center. Charles Johnson goes cross ice to an open wing. Rondo picks it up there for Swift Current, gets it into the Blades' end. Soholovets rims to the near side at his blue line. Hallett, far wing. In over the line is Gavin Anderson. Colt in the lane forces him off the puck. Rondo then takes the puck into those two players in the far corner, but the Broncos manage to maintain possession. Casey Glimes pass off the skate of a teammate, comes back to him. He gets squashed into the Blades' bench area on the boards. Now back in over the line is Hudson Kowalczyk. Lavallee takes him to the sideboards. Puck to the end wall. Rondo onto it there. Back to the blue line. Colt in the lane. Walks to the middle. Tries a shot. That's off a body and wide. Off the backboards to the left of the Blades net as I look at it. And Jack Lavallee picks it up. Saskatoon product. Played 53 games last year with the Blades. Got it out to center. Kowalczyk for Gavin Harrison in. A shot. Saves Soholovets. Closed the five hole and then covers up on the rebound. Is now Cherniski. And Olescu. Push and shove. Tegan Cherniski is a kid that has got some feistiness to his game. Besides being pretty decent offensively. Scored two goals back on Tuesday in the rookie game against Prince Albert. Now he's going to be in the penalty box along with the veteran Jaden Olescu for that minor testosterone leak. 4:01 of the third period. We'll get the announcement as to what the penalties are, but I'm betting on coincidental roughing minors. Four skaters aside is what this means. Harsanyi pushes it through, chasing it down. He can't reach it. Got a piece of it, but Archer Cook waiting in the crease, covers up on the play. They're going to have to reset the penalty time clocks, unless those are 10-minute misconducts, and that's entirely possible. They haven't announced the penalties, and there's no penalty time on the clock.
1: Number 14, Tegan Cherniski, and the Broncos number 26, Jaden Olescu. 2 minutes each for roughing. The time of the penalty is 4:01.
0: Rebel for Harsanyi, who can't come up with the pass. Pantelakis in the middle, moving in. There's a shot. Solovic makes the save off of Ashton McCann, who was in alone. Now a lead pass. Harsanyi trying to bust in off the far wing, and a good stick by Pitts to knock it off his stick. Whistle on the play, and I'm not sure why, but 4:44 gone in the third period. 6-1 Blades with the lead. Coincidental roughing minors to Tegan Cherniski of the Blades and Jaden Olescu for the Swift Current Broncos. Four skaters aside, but there's no penalty time up on the clock. Blades win the faceoff in the Bronco end. Kaczkowski took it out to center. You do that in overtime, and we're going to have an overtime period regardless of the score tonight. You do that in overtime, pilot project. The play gets whistled down. You end up with, here's moving in, Cooper Williams a shot, and that one was high and wide. Hutzinger tried to drop it back for Hayden Harvey, intercepted. by Cruz Armstrong. He'll send it into the Blades' end. A lead pass to the center ice circle. Hutzinger waiting for some help. Feeds Kaczkowski moving in. Kaczkowski tried to make a move and is slapped off his stick by Armstrong. Easton Pitts getting away and over the line. Feeds it through. A shot. Sahalovets with a glove save off of the defenseman Lucas Conrad, who had come free in the middle. Sahalovets stopped 29 of 30 shots in this game. Now again, they're just announcing it in the building here, but they play 5 minutes of no return, 3-on-3 overtime. This is a pilot project for a potential change in the regular season overtime format. Under no return, 3-on-3 overtime, once a team has gained possession in the attacking zone, a player cannot deliberately carry, pass, or shoot the puck back outside the blue line. Should this occur, play will be stopped by the officials, and the resulting faceoff will occur in the defensive zone of the offending team, with no line change permitted. The team benefiting from the offensive zone faceoff will have the opportunity to select which end zone circle the faceoff will be held in. I hope that that is brought into effect come regular season. I like that rule. No return. As here's a backhand shot, save made. Archer, it got in behind him. The defenseman puts it back under him and ends up going wide. Here's Lavallee feeding Martinuk. Cook doesn't have his goal stick. It's right beside him in the crease, but Blades are in possession. Penalized players back on the ice. Five skaters aside. Martinuk in behind the net. A centering pass on the short side by Jagger John. He takes a hit. Now it's lifted up over the glass out of play. And we've got a delay of game penalty coming up to Swift Current here at the 6:15 mark of the third period. And Lucas Conrad is going to be the guilty party going on, giving the Blades their sixth man advantage of the night. Delay of game. Lucas Conrad. Blades 1-for-5 on the power play with 6 shots on goal this evening. They win the faceoff. Revel, Botel, one timer, didn't make the net.
1: Heating. Broncos penalty number 4. Lucas Conrad. 2 minutes for delay of the game. The time of the penalty, 6:15. That's Conrad.
0: Botel on the right wing, trying to shovel it back into the middle. Picked off by Carter Moen. He'll flip it down the ice. So Holovets out to get it. Flips it to the left wing at center. Harsanyi onto it. In over the line. In the middle, a shot by Botel off a stick and wide. Moen will chase the rebound off the backboards to center. Loses it against Botel, who is back-checking hard. Julian Revel for Hayden Harsanyi. Harsanyi through the middle. Neutral ice in over the line for Gavin Anderson on the right wing. Towards the corner, McFaul comes up with it, rims it back around to the near side and down the ice. So Holovets sends it forward. The Blades were changing. They're lucky they don't get called for too many men on the ice for touching the puck. Instead, it goes all the way down, and it's icing against Saskatoon. 1:05 left to go in the power play. 6-1, Saskatoon with the lead. Ben Botel stays out. 2 goals and an assist for the 18-year-old out of Yorkton. 6 goals and 12 points in 64 games as a rookie last year. Pantelakis takes the puck into the Blades' left wing corner. Got spun around and off the puck. Revel, being bothered by Ashton McCann, gets it ahead on the right wing. Hutzinger up the far wall. Christian Pitts knocked that down, and Pantelakis will send it in on Sahalovets. He'll forehand it to Hutzinger. Cross ice along his blue line for Cooper Williams. For Martinuk on the left wing. Into the middle looking for Cohen Lucco. Knocked down by Pantelakis. Hutzinger retrieves. Martinuk for Hutzinger on the right wing. Konstantin Hutzinger. Jack Kaczkowski, Cooper Williams into the slot. A shot by Martinuk right on. A save by Archer and the rebound. Poked wide by Lucco. Back to the line, Kaczkowski. Left wing, Williams. Cross ice, back to the line. A shot by Kaczkowski right on. Archer Cook with the save. Lucco battling for position in front. Pushing and shoving after the whistle. Martinuk and Ashton McCann into it. Away from the crease area in the circle to the left of Archer Cook. Linesman Brendan Hale trying to separate them and keep the order. 17 seconds left to go in the Blades power play. 6-1 lead here with 7:58 gone in the third period. Adam Hallett comes out with Charles Johnson, Jagger John, Noah Fowler, and Spencer Kuntz. Face off to the left of Archer Cook to my broadcast left, far side circle. John will come in and take the face off after Fowler was ejected. Puck to the far boards. John gets to it. Back to the line. Charles Johnson. Cross ice, Adam Hallett. Back to Johnson at midpoint. Just spin it to the right wing side for Kuntz. Into the circle. Shot blocked. Kuntz sends it up the far boards. That'll rim around in behind the net. Penalty over. Broncos back at full strength. Up with it, Gavin Harrison. Knocked off his stick. Kuntz steps up and keeps it onside and takes a hit for his troubles from Gavin Harrison, which draws a roar from the crowd. Still in the Bronco win along the far boards. Hallett back to the line and a shot by Kuntz, one timed, and it glanced off a skate and went wide. Charles Johnson, and here's Fowler, a shot, save made, centered in front, unable to come up with it, was Jagger John, and then an attempted shot by Charles Johnson was weak and wide. Harrison for the Broncos in over the line, drops it off, a shot, Solovitz with a save off of his man. Now it's centered to the side of the net. And Sahulovitz covers up at the right of the goal and hangs on. 8:57 gone here in the third period. The Blades are now 1-for-6 on the power play tonight with 9 shots on goal. Fourteen minor penalties. That's the WHL preseason, I remember. Referees calling everything. Of course, the tone of the game is sort of set early when Tristan Mitchell-McElhone and Jacob Beaulieu got into a scrap 22 seconds into the game. Shot from the left point by the Broncos' Hudson Kowalczyk off a stick wide. Now sent back to the line again. Here's Jace McFaul trying a shot. Blocked by Gavin Anderson. Puck comes free, sent in front. Lone shot, save, rebound, they score. Jace McFaul on a rebound. Finally breaks through on Martin Sahulovitz. And the Broncos make it 6-2, cutting into the Blades' lead. The only goal of the period so far. Defenseman Jace McFaul. He of 9 goals last season. Now in his 19-year-old year for the Broncos. So Olivet's made the initial save off of Carter Moen, but the rebound came right to McFaul in front, and he makes no mistake at the 9:25 mark of the third period. Here's Botel moving in. Botel shot and a short side save by Archer Cook as Botel was looking for the hat trick.
1: McFaul! Assisted by number 26, Jaden Ilescu, and number 12, Carter Moen. Time of the goal, 9:25.
0: In the Bronco end, near boards, Harsanyi back at the line, trying to wheel away from Cruz Armstrong. Now has to put up with Pantelakis. Puck still loose there, flipped out to center by Sawyer Dingman. Lavallee in neutral ice, fires it back into the swift current end. Archer Cook's only given up one goal since coming on in relief of Wyatt Reamer. In the Bronco end, Pantelakis trying to get free, gets the center red, sends it into the Blades end. So Olivets uses the backboards to get it to Kuntz. Lead pass for Williams. He was tied up, but Williams gets it back. In over the line, moving in, and Martinuk tried to feed it across to Hutzinger, and it was intercepted. Cruz Armstrong ahead for Gavin Harrison. Dingman and Williams, in the meantime, have gotten into it along the near boards. Colton Lane at the right point keeps it in. Dingman trying to get Cooper Williams to drop the mitts with him. I don't think that's going to happen. Meanwhile, along the end boards, a battle as Rondo kicking it along, trying to maintain possession against Spencer Kuntz. Still battling there along the right wing boards, short of the corner, and finally comes free, and Williams pass for Martinuk by him out to center. Dingman continuing to pester at Williams. Rondo in over the line. Harrison through for Rondo. Didn't work. Centering attempt and unable to finish was Harrison. Rim behind the net. Noah Fowler to the far side. Martinuk can't get it out of the zone immediately. Fowler's pass deflected and now finally jabbed out the center. Broncos have to be careful not to be too many men as one man changing and one coming on. The puck right by them. Rondo in the center ice circle. His progress stopped by Johnson. Fowler for the Blades in. Shot blocked by Elaine. Rebound played into the near side corner. Rondo stripped of it by Drniski. Played up the near wall. Charles Johnson in from the left point. Heads into the corner. Drniski in front and went through the wickets of Fowler. Here's a shot by Lavallee, high and wide. Along the near boards, Gavin Anderson. Drniski is shot from off the left wing boards. Gloved by Archer Cook, and he'll hold on with 7:58 remaining in the hockey game. The Blades up 6-2. We'll have a post-game show. We'll have head coach Dan DeSilva come up and chat, and we'll try and get one of the players up as well. Ben Botel right now would be a choice for me to be upstairs. Here's Charles Johnson off of one face-off, sending one goalward-wise, and gloved and held by Archer Cook. Blades out shooting Swift Current here in the third period, 10-6, 37-33 overall. Broncos win the faceoff, send it up the near boards down the ice, a race for it, and Jack Lavallee will just barely beat out Ashton McCann to the imaginary hybrid icing line for the faceoff and the icing. Back into the Broncos zone they go with it. September in hockey season. Hard to believe almost. Here's Hudson Kowalczyk on the attack for Swift Current. He fumbles the puck a few times. Blades get it out to center. Jace McFall, the last goal scorer in the game. Ahead for Easton Pitts. He'll get it free and in over the line. Luke Huska, who opened the scoring. Huska delays, looks in front, and Zaholovic with a save. Now he'll make another one lying on his side off of Ashton McCann, who couldn't lift it over the top of him. And now we've got bodies falling over top of the netminder going after the puck. Initially going in there after it was Huska, and then Easton Pitts. Zaholovic looks around and says, are you kidding me? I'm not a bed. You don't jump onto me. 7:20 remains in the third period. Luke Huska passed the puck off, and Zaholovic with a poke check on the initial attempt at goal by Hudson Kowalczyk. And then made another save while laying on his right side off of Ashton McCann, who didn't realize that he had time and that he had to lift that backhander over top of the sprawled goaltender. Sent down the ice by the Blades off the faceoff win. That'll be icing as Botel can't outrace Lucas Conrad to the imaginary hybrid icing line. Blades with the lead. Here in Swift Current, preseason game number 2 for both teams. Both played a rookie game on Tuesday and came out on the wrong side of the score. Blades losing 6-5 in home to Prince Albert. And the Broncos losing in Regina by a score of 3-2. Alescu intercepts a pass in neutral ice, but Carter Moen caught inside the Blade zone. He's offside on the play. It's 6:49 left to go in the third period. Again, there will be overtime using the no-return pilot project rule, no matter what the score in this game is. The scare at the game after 60 minutes, if there's one team winning or the other, will stay that way. They'll play overtime regardless, just as a way of experimentation as they try and decide whether they want to do this or not. Moving in and losing it off the end of his stick after he had gotten around Zaholovic was the Bronco forward Cruz Armstrong. left behind the net. Durniski on his backhand, trying to get free of Pantelakis. Does. Backhands to the near wing. Jagger John comes up with it. Uses the backboards to feed Jack Kaczkowski. He'll lob it ahead at center. Just got it under the clock. It hangs down over center ice. Pantelakis gets it barely in over the blade's line, and then backhands off of a blade, up over the glass and out of play. A souvenir in the first row down off to my right on the side of the ice that I'm at. 6:12 left to go as time trudges along slowly here in this third period. Decent crowd here in Swift Current, considering that it's harvest time. Gorgeous day today. 26, 27 degrees Celsius. In the blades in. Played ahead for Konstantin Hutzinger. He'll get it to center. Rondo now loses it to Cooper Williams, but Rondo got just enough of him to force him off the puck. A lane for Swift Current. Lead feed Rondo. Taken by Gavin Harrison. Trying to work his way around the defense and knocked off his stick by Kaczkowski. Konstantin Hutzinger. From Vels, Austria. 19-year-old, has played for the Austrian under 17, under 18, under 20 teams. He's a dual citizen, though. He is not an import. He's not considered a European, even though he's born in Austria and plays for them. He has Canadian dual citizenship. And a pretty good offensive mind to go along with it. Lucco for the Blades off the bench. Passes it off the sideboards to himself. Centering it in front. Fowler got a chop at it. And Cook had to make a pad save. Easton pits now the other way for Swift Current. On his off wing and over the line. Shoots it in wide of the goal. Rims up the far boards. McFall holds the blue line. Lavallee ties up with his man Easton Pitts. Broncos with it again. Centering pass looking for McFall. That doesn't work. Kick towards the blue line. Kowalczyk a shot. That's blocked by Lucco to the far wing. McFall into the middle. Pitts under check from Spencer Kuntz. Gets it back to McFall. Into the far corner. Easton Pitts' pass knocked down. Couldn't get it in front of the net. Kuntz now for Lavallee, and Jack Lavallee will skate it out of trouble. Bring it up the middle to center and lob it in on goaltender Archer Cook, and he'll hang on to it with Cohen Lucco barging in. 4:20 remaining in the third period. No attendance figure being given, not surprising. Tomorrow night in Warman, you can almost rack it up as being 1,200. It's always a sellout at the Warman Home Center Communiplex for the annual preseason game, the Blades and the Prince Albert Raiders. 7 o'clock tomorrow. No radio of that game. We'll be back on the air a week from tomorrow at SaskTel Center. The Blades and the Regina Pats. A Pats team that promises to be exciting. We've got a penalty coming up to the Broncos as Dingman took a run at Botel, and Revel gives Dingman a couple of shoves. Sawyer Dingman wants desperately to have somebody fight him. Botel has some words for Dingman afterwards as he skates by. Harsanyi now with words for Dingman as he's escorted into the penalty box with 3:51 left to go in the third period. Blades are getting a seventh power play, and I think now they've decided, you know what, let's give them 10 minutes and send them out for the rest of the game. And Sawyer Dingman having his last words with referee Josh Grimm, who will tell associate coach Regan Darby and assistant coach Zach Franco why this is happening. As you heard in our first intermission on the other side, GM and head coach Travis Crickard wanted to watch the game, not on the bench tonight. So he is in the stands somewhere, or somewhere in a booth or something, watching his team in action here, wanting to get a better evaluation. So 4 minutes on the clock, penalty clock. Broncos clear it down the ice. So this will be power play 7 and 8 for the Blades in the game. As Kaczkowski wheels away out of his zone. Left wing Durniski. Back for
1: this Kaczkowski. Bronco penalty kill brought to you by Swift Plumbing and Heating. Broncos penalty number 32, Sawyer Dingman. 2 minutes interference and 2 minutes on sportsmanlike conduct. The time of the penalties, 16:09.
0: Interference and unsportsmanlike conduct. No 10-minute misconduct. Hallett at center. Can't get very far. Hudson Kowalczyk slaps it back the other way. And up with it now for the Blades is Jack Kaczkowski. 10 minor penalties for the Broncos on the night. Harsanyi wheeling in. Going wide on a lane. Got hooked up enough by McFaul that he couldn't turn the corner. Now it's played in behind the net to the near side corner. After it, Fowler for Hayden Harsanyi. Back up the near boards. Tantalakis in there getting a stick to it. Comes free, and with it, Gavin Harrison. He'll get it to the line, and Julian Revel can't hold it in. Gavin Anderson in neutral ice backing up into his zone. Loses it. Tantalakis takes it away. Zach Tantalakis then lost the handle, and away comes Ben Botel. Botel on the right wing and over the line, into the middle. Henderson across. There's one timer by Harsanyi from a sharp angle, and he put it wide and high. Harsanyi again out of the near corner with it. Hayden Harsanyi back to the line. Julian Revel. Harsanyi, left wing circle in the middle. Henderson gets a one timer away while under check, and Archer Cook makes the save on that end over end shot because Henderson couldn't get much on it with the guy hanging off of him. 2:05 left to go in the hockey game. 6-2 Blades with the lead. 2:14 left to go in the double minor to Sawyer Dingman. Sixteen minor penalties, two fighting majors, 2 10-minute misconducts, and 2 game misconducts. The game misconducts come because fighting in preseason means an automatic game misconduct to the combatants. Williams, Johnson, shot in the line, scores! Badoomba! Charles Johnson, seeing eye shot from the blue line on the power play. And the 16-year-old from Grapevine, Texas, makes it 7-2 with the Blades' second power play goal of the game. Cohen Luco supplying a screen in front. Goal comes at 18:03. Don't think anybody touched it on the way. We'll get confirmation here from Ernie Waldner, our public address announcer here in Swift Current. Blade still on the power play, back in the Swift Current end. Huska ahead for Alescu, under check from Johnson. Following up is Huska, shot
1: off. Saskatoon power play goal, scored by number 23, Charles Johnson. Assisted by number 16, Super Cooper Williams. The time of the goal, 18:03. That's Johnson from Williams. Power play goal at 18:03.
0: Ernie called him Super Cooper. In the visiting a rink, the visiting PA announcer calls the visiting player by his nickname in making announcement. Ernie Waldner, you gotta love him. Does some great impressions of broadcasters. Luckily, he doesn't do one of me, or if he does do it of me, he doesn't do it in front of me. Let's put it that way. In the Swift Current end, Spencer Kuntz has been to the final minute of the third period. Lavallee up the far boards, jumps away from Botel. Luco for Kuntz. Back behind the net. This will be rimmed around on the far side by Hudson Kowalczyk and down the ice. Solovets out to play the puck. Has Rondo skate by him. Solovets wants Botel to come back, or somebody to come back, and Ben Botel with 3 points takes it and goes screaming up the near wing. In over the line, goes wide on Conrad, sharp angle shot, save made at the post by goaltender Archer Cook. Now Botel has it come to him again. Kuntz at the left point. Middle of the ice. Off the skate of Lavely. To the front of the net now. In front. Oh, Luco couldn't finish. Off the cross crease feed from Jagger. John is now John tries the Michigan late and can't put it in. Here's Botel from a sharp angle. Looking for the hat trick and a save made by Archer Cook. Broncos backhanded out to center. 2 seconds. One, and that will be it. Saskatoon Blades win in the preseason tonight by a final score of 7-2. Don't go away, though. They're playing 5 minutes of 3-on-3 overtime. No return 3-on-3 overtime. It's a pilot project for a potential change to the regular season overtime format in the Western Hockey League. Now, under no return 3-on-3 overtime, once a team has gained possession in the attacking zone, a player cannot deliberately carry, pass, or shoot the puck back outside the blue line. Should this occur, play will be stopped by the officials and the resulting faceoff will occur in the defensive zone of the offending team with no line change permitted. The team benefiting from the offensive zone faceoff will have the opportunity to select which end zone circle the faceoff will be held in. So, 5-on-5, overtime. Overtime. We'll just wait for that. A couple of minutes off. One goal for each side in the third period. Jace McFall made it 6-2, scoring first with Current from Carter Bowen and Jaden Molesky with 9:25. And then Charles Johnson on a power play for the Blades from Cooper Williams at 18:03. To make it 7-2, Blades the final. Shot clock in the third period. Blades out shooting Swift Current 16-8, 43-35 overall. We'll get ready for this mandatory by the preseason desires of the Western Hockey League. 5 minutes. 3-on-3 overtime. Should they be changing sides too? Yeah, Martin Sahulovitz went back to the net to my right. Now he has to change because this is to the left now. You change ends for overtime. So he'll make his way across. Now back on Tuesday, Blades scored about a minute 47 into the overtime against Prince Albert. And it's like everybody decided, okay, we've had enough of this. We're done. We'll see if they play the full five or if it's just going to be the way it's supposed to go, the full 5 minutes, or if it ends up just being like it normally would be. Whoever scores first, that's the end of the game. Arsani wins the faceoff, gets it to Botel, 2-on-1. Botel, a shot, he hit the goalpost. Rebound up the far wing, and back come the Broncos, 2-on-1. Gavin Harrison, Parker Rondo back to Harrison. Shot and a save by Sahulovitz, and the rebound skipped away from Rondo at an open net. Botel back the other way, slows up to the middle. Gets a shot away, Archer Cook with a save, and he'll put the glove on top of it and cover up. He tried to shovel the puck quickly to a teammate, but the referee blew the whistle quickly in 24 seconds into this overtime period. We get a whistle and a faceoff coming up in the Swift Current end to the right of goaltender Archer Cook to my broadcast right. Cooper Williams now out with Kane Martinyuk. Williams gets tripped up. Back come the Broncos the other way. In over the line. To Moen, a shot. Sahulovitz with a save. Martinyuk lead feed for Cooper Williams. One-on-one against Pantelakis. Williams slows up. Now goes wide on Pantelakis. Leaves it in the near circle. Martinyuk back near the line. Hands it off to Jack Lavely. Lavely being watched by Moen. Gave it off to Martinyuk for Williams. Williams moves in. Neat little deke. Backhand attempt. Moen blocks that. And Pantelakis up with it. Zach Pantelakis up the near wing to center. Cuts in over the Blades line. Gives it off right wing side. Avi doesn't come up with it for the Broncos. That's the defenseman, Avi Kasergod. And the Blades take it back and change up. Tegan Derniski out with Konstantin Hutzinger. Jack Lavely will want to get a change, but he'll start forward. Lead pass, Hutzinger. Pulls up, still with it. Charles Johnson on the ice now in place of Lavely. Johnson being worked over by Colton Lane along the near boards in the swift current end. And now taken by Luke Huska. Huska has one of the goals. He's a 16-year-old from Calgary. Dropped off in the zone. Casey Gleim being watched by Hutzinger. Gets it ahead for Elaine, being bothered by Charles Johnson, who takes Elaine to the side boards. Elaine trying to stay with it. The bigger man, Elaine, a veteran, 19-year-old against 16-year-old Johnson. Now Elaine ahead. And that goes off Gleim's stick. Actually, it didn't touch his stick. It's down the ice and icing against Swift Current with 2:45 left to go in the 5-minute overtime period. The Blades will send out Jagger John, Gavin Anderson, and Julian Rebel. Face off in the Bronco end by Brad Castright. Far side circle to the right of Archer Cook. Rebel, left wing, poked off of Jagger John's stick to center, and Julian Rebel back to the puck into his zone for the Blades. Being watched by Casey Gleim as he heads behind the net. Now steps in front. Still with it. Gleim. They both crash into the side boards. Gleim gets up with the puck. Centers it in front. McCann a shot. That's a Holovets with a left pad save and deflects it up over the glass and out of play. 2:21 left to go in the overtime.

0: trying to get our guests lined up for post-game. Adam Hallett off the one face-off for the Blades in his zone. Spins back into the left wing corner and now starts in front of the goal, trying to move up the near wing. Stripped off his stick by Ashton McCann, but following up, Hallett gets a return feed from Noah Fowler in front for Fowler, trying to duck around the goaltender. Can't do so. It's loose there at the lip of the crease and now taken away by Ashton McCann. Outlet feed for Jaden Alescu. Alescu on the right wing. Cuts to the middle. He gives it off. Ashton McCann. A shot. Sahulovitz with a save. Rebound. Patted at by McCann. Now centered in front by Alescu and unable to finish was McCann as the Blades a little on the loose side defensively. Play to the front of the net. Hallett intercepts. Adam Hallett brings the puck to the near wing. Leaned into by Hudson Kowalczyk. Taken away now by Alescu. Kuntz ties him up in the near corner. Hallett with a lead pass. Noah Fowler trying to break in a shot, and he put it high over top of the net. Broncos were changing, and Easton Pitts was trying to get into the play off the bench. Now Pitts on his own. Knocked off his stick by Hayden Harvey. Into the Blades' right wing corner. Harvey takes him to the boards. Lucco tying up with Pitts along the near wall as we're into the final minute of this 5-minute 3-on-3 overtime. Hayden Harvey for Ben Botel to the right wing for Cohen Lucco. With room up the near wing, Lucco in, back in front, and Harvey couldn't come up with the pass as he had a man bothering him from behind Cruz Armstrong. Now looking for Lucco, off his stick, taken by the Broncos, and away they come. Armstrong, left wing, Easton Pitts, in over the line, drops it off, Christian Pitts. The brothers combining, but loses it now ahead for Ben Botel. Lucco charging into the play to make it a 2-on-1. Botel across. Lucco can't handle the pass cleanly and picked it into wide. Now Lucco back to the blue line. Kaczkowski a shot. Cook with a save. And he'll drop it aside. Play is whistled down with 17.3 seconds left to go in this 5-minute no return overtime. They've kept on adding on to the shot clock. 4-3 in the overtime for Swift Current on the shot clock. 46-39 overall in favor of the Blades. Face off to the left of Archer Cook to my broadcast right near side circle. Cooper Williams battling with Kevin Harrison, and it's Parker Rondo in to come up with the puck. Near side, Lucas Conrad, cross ice, Harrison. In over the Blades line, trying to step around Kaczkowski and can't. Rondo after it. Kaczkowski knocks it off his stick. Williams plays it forward, and that's it. 5 minutes of no return overtime done. No scoring in that. And the final score tonight is the Saskatoon Blades 7 and the Swift Current Broncos 2. Our post-game show from Innovation Plex in Swift Current coming your way next. Oh, they announced the attendance. We'll tell you about that as part of our game summary when we come back, as you're listening to Saskatoon Blades preseason hockey on CJWW.
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0: Preseason hockey underway here in Swift Current on your radio on a Friday night. They come together in neutral ice. Beaulieu with the right, McElhone with the right. Now they're exchanging. Beaulieu tries to change to the left. McElhone still throwing right. So now they're just
5: jackhammer right hands. Here we go.
0: Right nearly in the game. And we have a dandy scrap. Now in front, they score. Swift current on the rush. A centering feed and a backdoor goal. And the Broncos open the scoring. It'll be Luke Huska who will get credit. He's going to go through the fist bump line first. Sent in front, Moen, a shot save. Mates, Holovets down, trying to find the handle and cover it up. And now Moen drops the mitts and throws a punch. Sawyer Dingman can't make a play. Here's Botel trying to get away. Botel moving in, a shot save. Mate, rebound, scores! Hi! Oh, let's go! Konstantin Hutzinger follows up after the turnover by the Broncos in their own zone, and Hutzinger has the Blades on the board with 24 seconds left to go in the first period. Time winds up in the opening period, and a 1-1 tie in preseason game number 2 for both the Saskatoon Blades and the Swift Current Broncos. Ready to drop it in, Ben Botel wins it and has possession for the Blades. Went behind his goal again, now looks up the right wing, off Botel's stick, he wasn't expecting the pass. He takes it away from Mullane, shoots and scores! Hey, Ben Botel stripped it away from Colt Mullane, who kind of skated back and didn't realize that Botel was still coming, charging after him. He took it away and beats Wyatt Reamer to the glove side, and the Blades have their first lead. Kane Martin at fan on his shot attempt, ducks around the goaltender, it's into the crease, they score! Cooper Williams finishes off. As Martinyuk fanned on his shot, still had it. Cooper Williams coming in late, backhands it in, and it's 3-1 Saskatoon. Now Martinyuk moving into the middle, shoots and scores! Oh, sure, Kane Martinyuk. After Kaczkowski on the rush got dumped, the puck sat there in the high slot, no Broncos around it. Martinyuk skates onto it, moves to the middle. He rips it, glove side on Wyatt Reamer. Give the Blades a 4-1 lead in Kane Martinyuk. Now away comes Botel, 2-on-1 with Gavin Anderson. Tried to feed it across, now gets it again, shoots and scores! Lemieux, Ben Botel tried to pass across first to Anderson. Had it blocked, puck came right back to him. He goes upstairs and gives the Blades a 5-1 lead. Hutzinger in front, they score! Booyah! Kane Martinyuk with the redirect at the lip of the crease of the Konstantin Hutzinger slap pass. And it's 6-1 Saskatoon as they score a power play goal just 5 seconds after getting the man advantage. Luko went through the fist bump line first, which would indicate that it would be Luko's goal, but the second period comes to a close. He'll drop it in at center between Tegan Drniski of Saskatoon and Luke Huska of the Broncos, who win the draw, blocked by Gavin Anderson. Puck comes free, sent in front. Moen shot, save, rebound, they score! Jace McFall on a rebound. Finally breaks through on Martin Sahalovitz. And the Broncos make it 6-2, cutting into the Blades' lead, the only goal of the period so far. Here's Botel moving in. Botel shot, and a short side save by Archer Cook as Botel was looking for the hat trick. Huska delays, looks in front, and Zaholovic with a save. Now he'll make another one lying on his side off of Ashton McCann, who couldn't lift it over the top of him, and now we've got bodies falling over top of the netminder going after the puck. Johnson shot in the line, scores! Badoomba! Charles Johnson! Seeing eye shot from the blue line on the power play, and the 16-year-old from Grapevine, Texas makes it 7-2 with the Blades' second power play goal of the game. Saskatoon Blades win in the preseason tonight by a final score of 7-2. And actually, Charles Johnson's only 15. He doesn't turn 16 until November 23rd. So, just a point there. All right. Here's your highlight montage. Here's your game summary now. Presentation of the Saskatchewan Lotteries, the fundraiser for more than 12,000 sport, culture, and recreation groups. Your referees tonight were Cole Breitkreuz and Josh Grimm, the goaltenders. Martin Sahalovitz for the Saskatoon Blades. Wyatt Reamer started in goal for Swift Current. 22 seconds in, we had a scrap, a dandy spirited scrap between Tristan Mitchell McElhone of the Blades and Jacob Beaulieu of the Swift Current Broncos. 5 minutes for fighting and game misconducts each, so their night was done early. Broncos fed off of that and scored the opening goal. Luke Kuska from Ashton McCann and Cruz Armstrong at 1:42. Second shot of the game on Sahulovitz. He had made the stop off McCann just before and the rebound was put in. Stayed 1-0 through most of the rest of the first period until late in the period. Coincidental Miners, staggered Miners, one to each side, 4-on-4 situation. And Konstantin Hutzinger connected for the Blades. Ben Botel with the assist at 19:36. It was 1-1 after the first period. Swift Current outshot the Blades 16-14 in the opening frame. That same 4-on-4 was in effect to start the second period, and Ben Botel scored unassisted at the 21-second mark to put the Blades in front for good, as it turned out. Cooper Williams then made it 3-1, getting the game-winning goal, as it turns out, from Kane Martinyuk at 2:03. Martinyuk scored then to make it 4-1 from Jack Kaczkowski and Cooper Williams at 8:01. Ben Botel's second of the game, second of the period, made it 5-1 from Jack Lavallee at 9:24. And the five-goal second-period onslaught for the Blades ended with a power play goal. Cohen Luco from Konstantin Hutzinger and Jack Kaczkowski at 16:42. 6-1 Blades after the second period of play. Shot clock in the second period, 13:11 in favor of the Bridge City Bunch. In the third, Swift Current got back to within a 6-2 situation. Jace McFall scoring from Carter Moen and Jaden Alescu at 9:25, but then late in the game, power play chances for the Blades. And Charles Johnson from Grapevine, Texas, scores a power play goal to make it 7-2. Cooper Williams with an assist at 18:03 to finish off the game scoring. Shot clock in the third period, 16-8 in favor of the Blades, 43-35 in favor of Saskatoon. They played the five-minute no-return overtime. Swift Current outshot the Blades 4-3. There were no goals scored in the five-minute no return overtime. Penalties, 16 minors in the game, 10 of them to Swift Current. Two fighting majors and two corresponding game misconducts, one to each side. Two 10-minute misconducts to the Broncos. On the power play, the Blades were 2-for-8 tonight with 15 shots on goal. The Broncos were 0-for-4 against the Blades Save-On Foods penalty kill with 5 shots on goal. Saskatoon won 43 of 80 face-offs in the game. Best for the Blades in that department was Hayden Harsanyi, winning 11 of 16. Best for the Broncos was Carter Moen, winning 10 of 18. Individual shots on goal. Ben Botel led everybody with 6 shots on goal. Well, Ashton McCann also had 6 shots on goal for Swift Current. Goaltender-wise, Martin Sahulovitz stops 33 of 35 shots in the 60 minutes, gets the victory. And on the Swift Current side, it was Wyatt Reamer, who was replaced by Archer Cook at 11:09 of the second period. Reamer stopped 18 of 23 shots. He's the official losing goaltender tonight. Archer Cook came on and finished and stopped 18 of 20 shots in relief for Swift Current. Blades even up their preseason record at a win and a loss. Swift Current's 0-2. 2001. They announced attendance tonight here at the Innovation Plex in Swift Current to see the Saskatoon Blades beat the Swift Current Broncos 7-2 in preseason WHL hockey. That is the game summary brought to you by Saskatchewan Lotteries, the fundraiser for more than 12,000 sport, culture, and recreation groups. When we come back, we will have more, the live interview segment, head coach Dan DeSilva. Hopefully Ben Botel will be in tow. We'll also have 3 stars, the Blades unsung hero, and the out-of-town scoreboard before we are done on the air here tonight. 7-2, Saskatoon wins over Swift Current. 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
0: Momentarily, we will get started with the live interview segment, and we want to welcome back Courtesy Plumbing and Heating. They have earned a reputation for doing the job right the first time. They will be the sponsor again this year on CJWW's broadcasts of Blades games of the live interview segment, because I saw walking along, and he'll be climbing the infamous iPlex ladder to get to me momentarily, and that will be Blades head coach Dan DeSilva. Well, at least I saw him coming this way. We'll have three stars for you in the Unsung Hero as well here momentarily, but I don't want to burn another commercial break while the coach is almost here, although I think he's talking to somebody downstairs, I hear. So here's their three stars. In the building, they gave Luke Huskos, current the third star. We're giving this a Blade sweep. Kane Martinyuk is the third star in my humble opinion. Martinyuk, the 16-year-old, had a goal and an assist tonight for the Saskatoon Blades. Plus one, five shots on goal. He won 4 of 5 faceoffs. Second star from the Blades, as picked here in the building, Cooper Williams had a goal and two assists. Plus one, three shots on goal. He won 5 of 11 faceoffs. And the first star, Ben Botel, with two goals and an assist. Plus three, six shots on goal. He won 4 of 11 faceoffs. Botel number one, Williams number two, and Martinyuk the third star. Your three stars for tonight's game here in Swift Current. And now for the Blades Unsung Hero, a presentation of Broadway and Lakeview Pharmacies, your local Pharma Choice team that are ready to help you live a winning life. 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We give this to Martin Solovet, goaltender. Gave up a goal early, gave up one in the third period when it didn't matter. In between, he was really rock solid. He stopped 33 of 35 shots and is the goaltending winner tonight here for the Saskatoon Blades. Martin Solovets, the Blades Unsung Hero, brought to you by Broadway and Lakeview Pharmacies, your local Pharma Choice team that are ready to help you live a winning life. Hopefully the coach makes his way up here. He's still talking to somebody down there, I think. We'll hopefully talk with him next. 7-2 Blades over Swift Current tonight. 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
4: Post-game show continuing from the Innovation Plex in Swift Current. The Blades beating the Broncos 7-2 in WHL preseason action on a Friday evening. Of course, again tomorrow night, it's at the Warman Home Center Communiplex, the annual game at Warman in support of the Warman minor hockey people. The Blades will take on the Prince Albert Raiders at 7 o'clock tomorrow night. Not on the radio. Not on the radio. Just this one and next Saturday when Regina comes to Sastel Center to play the Blades. We're going to have, hopefully, Dan DeSilva still coming on up. I think he just asked if I'm still on the air. And I heard Ernie Waldner, the PA announcer here, say, yes, he's still on the air. So he couldn't outwait me. I have outwaited guys like Wayne Gretzky in the past. I can outwait Dan DeSilva. Get your butt in here, for heaven's sake. You're a popular man. People wanted to talk to you. What the heck?
5: Well, yeah, I got Colby Armstrong here, the dad of Cruz that is playing for Swift tonight. So.
4: And the fun thing about that is if Cruz doesn't make this team and ends up going back to play for Ryan Keller with the Contacts, he will be in the same house being billeted as your goaltender, Martin Sahulovitz.
5: That's right, yeah. So they're billet brothers, and Martin made a good save on Cruz there in the second period.
4: You could see
5: the stare down and almost see the smile on Martin's face after the save. So that's all good.
4: Okay, your thoughts on the game?
5: It was a good game. I thought that we started out a little slow. You know, got to give them credit off the first 10 minutes. They came out pretty aggressive. Obviously got the goal early, which helps. But I thought that once we, you know, kind of established our game, simplified it a little bit, obviously got a big goal late in the first, and then second period, I thought that we just kind of took over.
4: A lot of people don't like the idea of, you know, promoting what goes on as far as the fisticuffs go, but what a battle that was 22 seconds into the game with Tristan Mitchell-McElhone answering the bell of the 20-year-old guy who came from the Quebec Major Junior League.
5: Yeah, exactly, and that's not an easy thing to do, to have to, you know, answer the bell, like you said, and they were talking in warm-ups, and they got their opportunity, and I don't think Tristan knew that he couldn't play after that, so he was a little disappointed he didn't get to play. It's a long drive for 22 seconds.
4: Yeah, it certainly is. As far as your team went, though, tonight, they played well. Did you get people, like, were you seeing guys adapting to the systems and doing what you want them to do for the most part?
5: Very much so. There's lots to work on, of course, but very happy with essentially preseason game number one outside of the rookie game. We worked on, you know, four different areas in 2 days of practices, which is, you know, it's not a lot of time spent working on those things, all things considered, but we did a really good job. I especially like the way we how aggressive we were in our defensive zone. When the puck was in the corner, we were attacking it and shutting those plays down, getting it back on our stick, and then transitioning back on offense. So I thought we did a really good job in that area. And then, you know, we talk lots about Blades hockey and those compete areas. We showed some clips of that before the game and what that meant and what it looks like. And I thought that the guys did a really good job committing to playing Blades hockey.
4: Okay, so this is my first chance to see Martin Sahulovitz play because I was away for training camp. You got a chance to see him. You know what he's about a little bit. But from what I saw tonight, yeah, he doesn't seem to get bothered by things happening around him. He gives up a goal early. Big deal. He buckled down and really played well for you after that.
5: Yeah, he was outstanding for us, really. Like just it being a preseason game, there's a lot of odd man rushes, you know, 2-on-1s, breakaways, 3-on-2s, things like that, and a lot of action coming his way. And, you know, it's a great thing for us to think about what it's going to look like with him when we get some, you know, some more veterans in the lineup, some more structure in place, because we don't typically give up those types of looks that often. What do we end up with? Like almost 40 shots against. That's quite a bit. So we'd like to get that number down, but it's a great sign for us. He's got some confidence and swagger, got some flair, and doesn't seem to get rattled by much, like you said. So he's going to be unbelievable for us.
4: Probably have more veterans in the lineup tomorrow, though, in Warman. There's a lot of guys who didn't play tonight, and you'd have to think that you want them to play tomorrow before some of them head off to NHL camp.
5: Yeah, we're still finalizing lineup for tomorrow night, but the guys that we're not playing that are healthy will be in the lineup tomorrow, along with some of the guys that played here tonight with us as well. We have to have everyone pulling the rope here, so it's a tough back-to-back and long travel here tonight, but that's part of playing in the dub.
4: It certainly is. All right. Thank you, Dan. Appreciate this.
5: Okay. Thanks, Les.
4: Dan DeSilva, head coach of the Saskatoon Blades. And let's

0: Bring in the first star from tonight's game, Ben Botel, who had two goals and an assist tonight. We'll read through the entire line that's on the box score here and tell the young man from Yorkton what it says on here. Let's scroll it down. Two goals and assist, plus three, six shots on goal, 4 for 11 in the faceoff area. Maybe the last one's the only thing you'd be disappointed with, but everything else is great, isn't it?
1: Yeah, no, it was a fun game. It was a fast-paced game. It was just a lot of fun out there.
0: It got off to an explosive start with the scrap. Did that get everybody into it?
1: Yeah, for sure. Just seeing Mitchie go, that guy, and they were just throwing him. It was awesome to see.
0: Now, watching you today, you had more breaks go for your way tonight in this one preseason game. I think you had all of last season. Did that be? I mean, I'm overstating it, obviously,
1: yeah.
0: But I mean, it felt like things were going for you tonight compared to some of the frustrations that you felt at times last year.
1: Yeah, no, for sure. Times last year, it was a little difficult putting the puck in the net and getting those bounces, but so far this year, it's been good. Got confidence, so I'm trying to carry that going.
0: What did you do over the off season to try to get yourself ready for this season?
1: I trained with lots of older guys, like some NHLers, AHLers, and just picked up things from them and just shooting pucks and getting in the weight room. That's pretty much it.
0: Your thoughts on the 3-on-3 no return overtime that we had to play here tonight?
1: I personally liked it. It was way faster. It was a fast pace. Seeing it from up here, but it was like back and forth the entire time. That's awesome.
0: I agree with you wholeheartedly. I think that's going to be wonderful, and I hope the league adopts it for the regular season. Ben, congratulations. First start tonight, two goals and an assist. Keep it going right through into the regular season.
1: Thank you, Wes.
0: All right, Ben Botel of the Saskatoon Blades joining me here on the post-game show. 7-2 Saskatoon wins tonight here in Swift Current. That is your live interview segment brought to you by Courtesy Plumbing and Heating. They have earned the reputation for doing the job right the first time. Back to wrap things up with the out-of-town scoreboard next. 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
0: Back to wrap it up from here at the Innovation Plex in Swift Current. The Blades beat the Broncos 7-2 in preseason action tonight. Let's take a look at the out-of-town scoreboard and 8 other games in the Western Hockey League preseason this evening and earlier today. It was in Everett as part of the preseason tournament that the Silver Tips are hosting this weekend. Seattle this afternoon beat Vancouver 4-3 in overtime. It was Spokane downing Portland by a score of 5-2. Regina doubled up on Brandon tonight 6-3. Pats are 3-0 in the preseason. In overtime, Calgary over the Red Deer Rebels by a score of 3-2. Prince Albert knocked off Moose Jaw tonight 5-3, a final. 3-3 after two periods in Everett, Silver Tips and Tri-Cities. In the third, it is Kamloops leading Kelowna by a score of 1-0. And Victoria has a 6-0 lead after two periods on the Ontario League's London Knights. There's no report on the Edmonton-Prince George game. There's no score that has been mentioned there. In the CFL tonight, it was Montreal defeating BC 37-30. Tomorrow, 5 o'clock at Mosaic Stadium in Regina, the Saskatchewan, or Sunday, I should say, not tomorrow, Sunday. Rough Riders in Winnipeg in the annual Labor Day Weekend Classic, 61st edition. Riders of 39-21 record against Winnipeg in those games. So that one starts at 5 o'clock on Sunday. Riders in Winnipeg. Major League Baseball, Blue Jays, big-time winners tonight to start a series in Kansas City, winning by a score of 9-2. However, Cleveland swept a doubleheader from Detroit, so the Guardians are a game up on Toronto for that third and final wildcard playoff spot in the American League as a result. So that is your out-of-town scoreboard. Again, a reminder, tomorrow night at 7 o'clock at the Warman Home Center Communiplex. It's the annual game between the Blades and the Prince Albert Raiders in the preseason held in Warman. No radio of that, but it gets started at 7 o'clock. Hope to see a bunch of you out there for tomorrow night's game. And then next week, the Blades travel to Prince Albert for a Thursday game. No radio again. And then the following Saturday, the final preseason game at home against the Regina Pats at Sasdale Center. We will be on the air for that one. Blades and Pats a week from tomorrow at 6:45. We'll be there with the pregame chatter. That does it for us for tonight. On behalf of my technical producer, Lane Hoffert, this is Les Lazarick saying goodnight. Again, your final, the Blades 7, Swift Current 2, as you have been listening to Saskatoon Blades preseason hockey on CJWW.
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1: The Environment Canada forecast for Saskatoon and area. Tonight, partly cloudy. 30% chance of showers late this evening and overnight with a risk of a thunderstorm. Wind southeast at 20 kilometers an hour, becoming light early this evening and a low of 13. Tomorrow, a mix of sun and cloud. Wind northeast at 20 kilometers an hour in the afternoon and in the evening and a high of 24. Tomorrow night, mainly cloudy, 30% chance of showers overnight and a low of 13. Sunday, cloudy with a 70% chance of showers, high 16. For the Prince Albert region, tonight partly cloudy, 30% chance of showers late this evening and overnight with the risk of a thunderstorm and a low of 15. Tomorrow, wind northeast at 20 kilometers an hour in the afternoon and evening, a mix of sun and cloud and a high of 21. Tomorrow night, 30% chance of showers overnight, mainly cloudy, and a low of 13. Sunday, cloudy, high 16.
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1: The Environment Canada forecast for Saskatoon and area. Tonight, partly cloudy. 30% chance of showers late this evening and overnight with a risk of a thunderstorm. Wind southeast at 20 kilometers an hour, becoming light early this evening and a low of 13. Tomorrow, a mix of sun and cloud. Wind northeast at 20 kilometers an hour in the afternoon and in the evening and a high of 24. Tomorrow night, mainly cloudy. 30% chance of showers overnight and a low of 13. Sunday, cloudy with a 70% chance of showers, high 16. For the Prince Albert region, tonight partly cloudy. 30% chance of showers late this evening and overnight with the risk of a thunderstorm and a low of 15. Tomorrow, wind northeast at 20 kilometers an hour in the afternoon and evening, a mix of sun and cloud and a high of 21. Tomorrow night, 30% chance of showers overnight, mainly cloudy and a low of 13. Sunday, cloudy, high 16.
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8: 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Let's do this. Let's show them mosquitoes who's boss.
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2: The Environment Canada forecast for Saskatoon and area. Tonight, partly cloudy. 30% chance of showers late this evening and overnight with a risk of a thunderstorm. Wind southeast at 20 kilometers an hour, becoming light early this evening and a low of 13. Tomorrow, a mix of sun and cloud. Wind northeast at 20 kilometers an hour in the afternoon and in the evening and a high of 24. Tomorrow night, mainly cloudy. 30% chance of showers overnight and a low of 13. Sunday, cloudy with a 70% chance of showers, high 16. For the Prince Albert region, tonight partly cloudy. 30% chance of showers late this evening and overnight with the risk of a thunderstorm and a low of 15. Tomorrow, wind northeast at 20 kilometers an hour in the afternoon and evening, a mix of sun and cloud and a high of 21. Tomorrow night, 30% chance of showers overnight, mainly cloudy and a low of 13. Sunday, cloudy, high 16.
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8: The Environment Canada forecast for Saskatoon and area. Tonight, partly cloudy. 30% chance of showers late this evening and overnight with the risk of a thunderstorm. Wind southeast at 20 kilometers an hour, becoming light early this evening and a low of 13. Tomorrow, a mix of sun and cloud, wind northeast at 20 kilometers an hour in the afternoon and in the evening, and a high of 24. Tomorrow night, mainly cloudy, 30% chance of showers overnight and a low of 13. Sunday, cloudy with a 70% chance of showers, high 16. For the Prince Albert region, tonight partly cloudy, 30% chance of showers late this evening and overnight with the risk of a thunderstorm and a low of 15. Tomorrow, wind northeast at 20 kilometers an hour in the afternoon and evening, a mix of sun and cloud and a high of 21. Tomorrow night, 30% chance of showers overnight, mainly cloudy and a low of 13. Sunday, cloudy, high 16.
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Smell that? It's that legendary new song scent. 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CJWW.

Haven't got enough of all your favorites? All Night Country continues after this on Country 600 CJWW. 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
4: 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Let's do this. Let's show them mosquitoes who's boss.
0: I'm Steve Chisholm, and here is the 411. 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
5: CJWW Environment Canada weather forecast for the Saskatoon area Saturday, a mix of sun and cloud, high of 24, mainly cloudy Saturday night with a slight chance of overnight showers, low 13, cloudy on Sunday with a 70% chance of showers, high of 16. For the Prince Albert region, Saturday, a mix of sun and cloud, high 21. Mainly cloudy Saturday night, slight chance of showers overnight, low 13. Cloudy Sunday with a high of 16. For weather where you are anytime, go to CJWWradio.com.
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2: CJWW Environment Canada weather forecast for the Saskatoon area Saturday, a mix of sun and cloud, high of 24, mainly cloudy Saturday night with a slight chance of overnight showers, low 13, cloudy on Sunday with a 70% chance of showers, high of 16. For the Prince Albert region, Saturday, a mix of sun and cloud, high 21. Mainly cloudy Saturday night, slight chance of showers overnight, low 13. Cloudy Sunday with a high of 16. For weather where you are anytime, go to cjwwradio.com.
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0: 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All Night Country continues after this on Country 600 CJWW. CJWW is Saskatchewan's most listened to radio station, and nobody knows our highways and byways like you. Let us know what you see at 306-938-0600. 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
2: CJWW Environment Canada weather forecast for the Saskatoon area Saturday, a mix of sun and cloud, high of 24, mainly cloudy Saturday night with a slight chance of overnight showers, low 13, cloudy on Sunday with a 70% chance of showers, high of 16. For the Prince Albert region, Saturday, a mix of sun and cloud, high 21. Mainly cloudy Saturday night, slight chance of showers overnight, low 13. Cloudy Sunday with a high of 16. For weather where you are anytime, go to CJWWradio.com.
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8: CJWW Environment Canada weather forecast for the Saskatoon area Saturday, a mix of sun and cloud, high of 24, mainly cloudy Saturday night with a slight chance of overnight showers, low 13, cloudy on Sunday with a 70% chance of showers, high of 16. For the Prince Albert region, Saturday, a mix of sun and cloud, high 21. Mainly cloudy Saturday night, slight chance of showers overnight, low 13. Cloudy Sunday with a high of 16. For weather where you are anytime, go to CJWWradio.com.
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0: CJWW Environment Canada weather forecast for the Saskatoon area Saturday, a mix of sun and cloud, high of 24, mainly cloudy Saturday night with a slight chance of overnight showers, low 13, cloudy on Sunday with a 70% chance of showers, high of 16. For the Prince Albert region, Saturday, a mix of sun and cloud, high 21. Mainly cloudy Saturday night, slight chance of showers overnight, low 13. Cloudy Sunday with a high of 16. For weather where you are anytime, go to CJWWradio.com.
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9: CJWW Environment Canada weather forecast for the Saskatoon area Saturday, a mix of sun and cloud, high of 24, mainly cloudy Saturday night with a slight chance of overnight showers, low 13, cloudy on Sunday with a 70% chance of showers, high of 16. For the Prince Albert region, Saturday, a mix of sun and cloud, high 21. Mainly cloudy Saturday night, slight chance of showers overnight, low 13. Cloudy Sunday with a high of 16. For weather where you are anytime, go to cjwwradio.com.
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Lean towards the speakers. Smell that? It's that legendary new song scent. 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

0: Catch us on the road, scan the QR code, and take a selfie with the trailer for your chance to win. Here's hoping you're one of the 60 lucky people that will be in for the final draw with the trailer and everything inside worth over $40,000. Because remember, if you want to be a baller, you've got to win the Summer Hauler.
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11: CJWW Environment Canada weather forecast for the Saskatoon area Saturday, a mix of sun and cloud, high of 24, mainly cloudy Saturday night with a slight chance of overnight showers, low 13, cloudy on Sunday with a 70% chance of showers, high of 16. For the Prince Albert region, Saturday, a mix of sun and cloud, high 21. Mainly cloudy Saturday night, slight chance of showers overnight, low 13. Cloudy Sunday with a high of 16. For weather where you are anytime, go to CJWWradio.com.
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2: CJWW Environment Canada weather forecast for the Saskatoon area Saturday, a mix of sun and cloud, high of 24, mainly cloudy Saturday night with a slight chance of overnight showers, low 13, cloudy on Sunday with a 70% chance of showers, high of 16. For the Prince Albert region, Saturday, a mix of sun and cloud, high 21. Mainly cloudy Saturday night, slight chance of showers overnight, low 13. Cloudy Sunday with a high of 16. For weather where you are anytime, go to CJWWRadio.com.
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7: CJWW Environment Canada weather forecast for the Saskatoon area Saturday, a mix of sun and cloud, high of 24, mainly cloudy Saturday night with a slight chance of overnight showers, low 13, cloudy on Sunday with a 70% chance of showers, high of 16. For the Prince Albert region, Saturday, a mix of sun and cloud, high 21. Mainly cloudy Saturday night, slight chance of showers overnight, low 13. Cloudy Sunday with a high of 16. For weather where you are anytime, go to CJWWradio.com.
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8: 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Let's do this. 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
9: CJWW Environment Canada weather forecast for the Saskatoon area Saturday: a mix of sun and cloud, high of 24, mainly cloudy Saturday night with a slight chance of overnight showers, low 13, cloudy on Sunday with a 70% chance of showers, high of 16. For the Prince Albert region, Saturday, a mix of sun and cloud, high 21. Mainly cloudy Saturday night, slight chance of showers overnight, low 13. Cloudy Sunday with a high of 16. For weather where you are anytime, go to CJWWradio.com.
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lean towards the speakers. 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
5: CJWW Environment Canada weather forecast for the Saskatoon area Saturday, a mix of sun and cloud, high of 24, mainly cloudy Saturday night with a slight chance of overnight showers, low 13, cloudy on Sunday with a 70% chance of showers, high of 16. For the Prince Albert region, Saturday, a mix of sun and cloud, high 21. Mainly cloudy Saturday night, slight chance of showers overnight, low 13. Cloudy Sunday with a high of 16. For weather where you are anytime, go to CJWWradio.com.
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0: Hi, I'm Steve Chisholm, and it's time for the 411. 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
1: CJWW Environment Canada weather forecast for the Saskatoon area Saturday, a mix of sun and cloud. High of 24. Mainly cloudy Saturday night with a slight chance of overnight showers. Low 13. Cloudy on Sunday with a 70% chance of showers. High of 16. For the Prince Albert region, Saturday, a mix of sun and cloud, high 21. Mainly cloudy Saturday night, slight chance of showers overnight, low 13. Cloudy Sunday with a high of 16. For weather where you are anytime, go to cjwwradio.com.
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0: Smith, CRZY on Country 600, CJWW. Ben Brooks joining you this morning, and there's an online petition happening right now saying that maybe we should change the calendar from 12 months to 5 months. Why would we do that? Well, let's talk about it in a bit. 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

Megan Patrick, Be Country with me on CJWW. Well, we have officially entered the burr months of the year. September, October, November, and December. It's my favorite time of the year. Pumpkin spice, fall leaves, Halloween, Thanksgiving, Christmas. It's all coming up. Football next week here, too. But somebody on social media thinks we could make the calendar a whole lot simpler. Instead of 12 months with different lengths, why not divide the 365-day year into 5 months of 73 days each? Yes, and they've already named them, apparently. Jebuary, Mapril, Jogist, Socktober, and December. Now, the idea has gone viral, and the internet has thoughts. One person suggested 13 months of 28 days each, with New Year's Day as a bonus day. Another just said living through a 73-day Jogist would finish people. And my favorite part might be trying to explain that your birthday is now Jogist 43rd. But somebody else suggested just getting rid of months completely and just number every day from 1 to 365. Which would definitely solve the calendar problem. But I don't know if I'm emotionally prepared for somebody to say Christmas is only 113 days away and it'll be on day 359. So I don't know about that. I guess maybe thinking about it, some things on social media, while they sound great, to put that into practice, maybe not so great. If you want to be a baller, you got to win the summer holler. CJWW and Flamin are hitting the road with the 50th anniversary edition of the Saskatchewan Summer Hauler. This insulated aluminum trailer is the biggest giveaway in CJWW history.

0: Catch us on the road, scan the QR code, and take a selfie with the trailer for your chance to win. Here's hoping you're one of the 60 lucky people that will be in for the final draw with the trailer and everything inside worth over $40,000. Because remember, if you want to be a baller, you've got to win the Summer Hauler.
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7: CJWW Environment Canada weather forecast for the Saskatoon area Saturday. A mix of sun and cloud. High of 24. Mainly cloudy Saturday night with a slight chance of overnight showers. Low 13. Cloudy on Sunday with a 70% chance of showers. High of 16. For the Prince Albert region, Saturday, a mix of sun and cloud, high 21. Mainly cloudy Saturday night, slight chance of showers overnight, low 13. Cloudy Sunday with a high of 16. For weather where you are anytime, go to CJWWRadio.com.

0: There's the James Barker Band in After Dark on CJWW, and those guys are going to be performing at the CCMA Awards show. Might even be that song. I don't know. It's coming up Saturday, September the 19th. Everybody's been asking, how can I get some tickets for that award show? Well, you can do that on the Win tab over at CJWWRadio.com. We've got two tickets for the show waiting there for you to sign up.
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0: There goes Kenny Chesney and the good stuff on Country 600 CJWW. 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

0: There goes Cody Johnson and the Fall on CJWW. 7 o'clock right around the corner for us. And to help get us there, I got tunes from the Chicks. Tony Stevens will be in there as well. And then, yeah, news, weather, agribiz, and sports all coming up. Happy Saturday. 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
1: Proudly Canadian. 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Think you know your Hilltops football? 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
0: CJWW Environment Canada weather forecast for the Saskatoon area Saturday. A mix of sun and cloud. High of 24. Mainly cloudy Saturday night with a slight chance of overnight showers. Low 13. Cloudy on Sunday with a 70% chance of showers. High of 16. For the Prince Albert region, Saturday, a mix of sun and cloud, high 21. Mainly cloudy Saturday night, slight chance of showers overnight, low 13. Cloudy Sunday with a high of 16. For weather where you are anytime, go to cjwwradio.com.
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0: from the CJWW Newsroom, bringing you Saskatchewan's news first. Here's what's happening.
1: Good morning. It's 14 degrees at 7 o'clock. I'm Alina Iraki. Coming up, University Bridge reopens to traffic. In sports, the Saskatoon Blades bring the momentum in the second period to defeat the Swift Current Broncos. In agribiz, the 2026 harvest has been a struggle with on and off rain, as well as late maturing crops. If you see news where you're at, call us at 244-1925. University Bridge has opened certain lanes back up to traffic. Two lanes of traffic will be opened on southbound Clarence Avenue, turning off the bridge, and the south lanes of College Drive between Clarence Avenue and Hospital Drive. Work will continue on the project to reopen Clarence Avenue and Saskatchewan Crescent in the coming days. With the reopening of University Bridge and College Drive to traffic, Saskatoon Transit is resuming service on Routes 16 and 440s across the bridge. Due to 25th Street construction, Routes 16 and 440s will detour onto Spadina Crescent and 24th Street. Saskatchewan vehicle owners can expect to see a second increase head their way after the Saskatchewan Rate Review Panel approved a rate increase. Both the 2026 and 2027 June 1st 3.75% rate increases have been approved by the panel. The Auto Fund rate increases are based on a rate-setting approach. The approach means increases are based on the anticipated claim costs for each make, model, and year of vehicle. Shadow Minister for SGI Darcy Warrington says the people of Saskatchewan can't afford to pay extra money for a rate increase.
2: What has been pointing out by the rate review panel is there's maybe some ways that you can make adjustments without increasing rates, licensing, registration, those sorts of things. People that are following all the rules and have excellent driving records, they're going to be affected by this.
1: For Saskatchewan vehicle owners, the 2027 increase means an extra estimated $39 will be added to their annual bill. A teenage boy was injured in the 400th block of Kingsmere Boulevard in Saskatoon earlier yesterday morning. At 4:15 a.m., police were called to the scene to find a 16-year-old boy with injuries consistent with an assault with a weapon. Through further investigation, it was learned that the assault is believed to have occurred in the 3300th block of 8th Street East. Police are continuing to investigate. The 2026 SOAR Indigenous Entrepreneurship Competition has seen some changes through new partnerships, including an expanded area and an increased prize fund. Sereda's Entrepreneurship

0: Entrepreneurship Program, SK Startup Institute, will be helping to expand the competition from Saskatoon to province-wide. The Saskatchewan Indian Institute of Technologies will be increasing the prize fund to $50,000. SIT is upping the prize fund for their 50th anniversary. SOAR, the competition itself, blends business training and mentorship for those who are competing. SOAR ends with a pitch showcase, where applicants will use their training to pitch their business idea for a cash prize. Serratus Director of Entrepreneurship, Stefan O'Reilly, says the SOAR finale is on October 21st and is open to the public.
1: This is one of our favorite events of the year. Really good vibes all across the evening. Get to hear great stories, great pitches, make great connections. So if that's something that someone would like to join, they're welcome to be a part of that SOAR finale.
0: Tickets to the finale will go on sale in mid to late September. The competition is no longer accepting pitch applications for this year.
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0: The Environment Canada forecast for Saskatoon and area. Today, a mix of sun and cloud. Wind becoming northeast at 20 kilometers an hour this afternoon and evening, high 23. Tonight, mainly cloudy, 30% chance of showers overnight, low 13. Tomorrow, showers with the risk of a thunderstorm. Wind northeast at 20 kilometers an hour and a high of 19. Monday, showers, high 15. For the Prince Albert region, today a mix of sun and cloud, wind becoming northeast at 20 kilometers an hour this afternoon and evening, high 22. Tonight, mainly cloudy, 30% chance of showers overnight and a low of 12. Tomorrow, cloudy with a 30% chance of showers again, wind northeast at 20 kilometers an hour and a high of 16. Monday, rain, high 14. Here are your temperatures from around the province. Spiritwood is 11 degrees, it's 13 in Rosetown, 14 in Outlook, 12 in Kindersley, 15 in Wynyard, 13 in Watrous, 17 in Regina and in Humboldt, 16 in LaRonge, 14 in Meadow Lake, 16 in Melford and Nipawin, 11 in Hudson Bay, 10 in Swift Current, and 12 degrees in Moose Jaw. North Battleford is 11 degrees with northwest wind at 8. Prince Albert is foggy at 12 degrees with northwest wind at 3, and Saskatoon is mostly cloudy at 14 degrees with north wind at 17. I'm Lena Iraki, CJWW News. The Agribiz Report is up next.
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4: I'm Neil Billinger with your weekend AgriBiz. The 2026 harvest has been a struggle so far, with on and off rain, heavy rain in some locations, as well as late maturing crops. With more, this is SaskAg Today Chief Agricultural Editor Kevin Hirsch.
5: There are some drawn out patches, and second growth in crops is sometimes a problem. Even as the ground dries up, heavy dews persist in the morning, and it gets damp as the sun goes down. For those able to resume harvest, the days are short until the drying trend is more general. Showers are in the forecast on and off, and that won't be helpful. Continued weather delays could take a toll on crop quality. One of the first casualties could be malting barley that has now been reduced to feed. A lot of crops were seeded late this spring and are still green. Grain dryers are already being employed, and it could be a year with extensive grain drying costs.
4: That's Kevin Hirsch. This past Monday, JGL Commodities opened its newly acquired elevator at Marengo near the Alberta border. This is senior JGL Commodities trader Jonathan Meyer.
6: Geographically, we like the area. 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We've been trading a lot of grain, FOB farm direct business, going direct to our end users. But we feel that having an asset to help assist in this type of business is kind of what we wanted.
4: Marengo becomes JGL's largest owned grain asset. The company also operates a smaller facility at Woodrow in southwestern Saskatchewan. The Marengo elevator offers approximately 22,000 tons of storage, as well as several features designed to support grain movement and conditioning. It has a dryer, a soft paddling leg for peas and lentils, as well as a 104 car rail spot. And that's your weekend Agribiz. I'm Neil Billinger.
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0: I'm Lena Iraqi with your CJWW Sports. The CFL kicked off week 14 of the season last night when the Montreal Alouettes sent the BC Lions home with their heads hanging after a 37-30 victory. The Alouettes managed to score 20 points in the third quarter, coming up from behind BC and taking the win. The Saskatchewan Rough Riders, on the other hand, are idle until the 61st annual Labor Day Classic tomorrow against the Winnipeg Blue Bombers. Kickoff is at 5 p.m. from Mosaic Stadium. The PFC will not play again until next Saturday. Week 5 will begin with the Saskatoon Hilltops visiting the Regina Thunder at 7 p.m. Saskatoon's next home game is Saturday, September 26th against Regina. Kickoff time is 7 p.m. The defending Hardy Cup champions are officially back. Last night, the Canada West football season began with two thrilling contests, while the U of S Huskies will conclude week one this afternoon, visiting the Manitoba Bisons. The annual preseason coaches poll had the Dogs ranked first and to repeat as champions. And although head coach Scott Flory doesn't read too much into the rankings, he hopes his players don't either.
11: I don't care. I want them to focus on the things that matter, and that doesn't matter. So I'm going to focus on the things that matter. My messaging is going to be consistent daily about things that matter that help us win football games. That's about this team and being a good teammate and working hard and getting better and all those kinds of things that matter. All that other stuff is noise to me.
0: Kickoff between the Huskies and Bisons from Winnipeg is 2 o'clock. When they finally found the scoring touch last night, it was like the Saskatoon Blades turned on a goal tap that the Swift Current Broncos couldn't turn off. Swift Current opened the scoring early in the first period, but when Constantine Hutsinger tied the score with 24 seconds remaining in the opening frame, Saskatoon carried the momentum into 5 unanswered second period goals. Blades head coach Dan DeSilva said it was a pretty good game.
12: I thought that we started out a little slow. I'm going to give them credit off the first 10 minutes. They came out pretty aggressive. Obviously got the goal early, which helps. But I thought that once we kind of established our game, simplified it a little bit, obviously got a big goal late in the first, and then second period I thought that we just kind of took over.
0: The Bridge City Bunch are back in action tonight at 7 in Warman, taking on the arch rival Prince Albert Raiders. On the MLB basis, the Toronto Blue Jays are keeping pace in the race for the last wildcard spot in the American League after defeating the Kansas City Royals 9-2. The Jays are still one game back of the Cleveland Guardians for the third wildcard spot. The WNBA won't see the Toronto Tempo return to the court until Friday, September 18th, when they host the Indiana Fever at 5:30 p.m. I'm Lena Iraki, CJWW Sports.
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1: Tyler Joe Miller, Shoulda Known Better on CJWW. Ben Brooks with you this morning, starting off the hour. We heard from Alan Jackson and Little Bitty. And tunes from Tennille Towns, Jay Cohen, Jason Blaine, all coming up here in a bit. Plus, we ought to see what some of the holidays are coming up on this September the 5th. I've got details next.
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0: Tennille Towns and Sunshine's Free on CJWW. And yeah, it is September the 5th today. So what are some things that you could celebrate? Well, how about National Cheese Pizza Day? Just cheese and sauce. That's it. Does it count as the perfect pizza? Or is it an unfinished pizza? I can't even tell you the last time I just had cheese pizza. Like, it has to have at least pepperoni on it. But anyway, if you love your cheese pizza, well, today is your day. It is also International Bacon Day. Oh, my favorite one of the entire year. Who doesn't love bacon? Even when you cook bacon, it cheers at the sound of bacon being cooked. It's the best food on earth. I will debate you tooth and nail on that one. International Day of Charity, chosen to commemorate the anniversary of Mother Teresa's death today. Make sure that you go out there and donate to your favorite charity here today. Also, Be Late for Something Day. Yeah, it's the unofficial holiday for procrastinators. So you got the permission to be late. I maybe wouldn't try that with your boss, but you know what? If there's something later on today, being fashionably late, not a bad thing. And there you go. That's just a few things we're celebrating on this September the 5th.
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9: CJWW Environment Canada weather forecast for the Saskatoon area Saturday, a mix of sun and cloud, high of 24, mainly cloudy Saturday night with a slight chance of overnight showers, low 13, cloudy on Sunday with a 70% chance of showers, high of 16. For the Prince Albert region, Saturday, a mix of sun and cloud, high 21. Mainly cloudy Saturday night, slight chance of showers overnight, low 13. Cloudy Sunday with a high of 16. For weather where you are anytime, go to CJWWRadio.com.
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0: Jake Owens, Barefoot Blue Jean Knights on CJWW. Tell you what, we got lots of chances for you to win over at CJWWRadio.com. Giving away some tickets to the Big Ass Country Bash, which is going to be the watch and after party happening at the Long Branch on September the 19th. Dallas Alexander and Drew Gregory are going to be performing there as well, too. So sign up for a chance to win some tickets. Also, we've got the CCMA Legend Show and the CCMA Award Show you can win tickets for. Our Meals in the Field is back for another week. Coming up next week here, we've got our OK Tire Oil Change giveaway with the Saskatoon Hilltops. Of course, they're on a bye this week, but you can definitely put a score in there for a chance to win. And yes, the big one, the trip down to Nashville with Gord Bamford, the completely sold-out Bamford Bash. Your opportunity to join us for 5 days and four nights down in Music City. You just got to sing some Gord Bamford karaoke. And you can do that on our website, send it in by social media or by text. And you could be off partying with us down in Nashville. 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CJWW.
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0: Jason Blaine, they don't make him like that anymore on CJWW. And I hope you got a great long weekend planned. We got the Nutrien Fireworks Festival on the go once again today. You can just make your way down to River Landing and you're going to see so many great vendors. You got big entertainment starting up. It all gets going at 1 o'clock here today as they've got the Living Sky Taiko drummers going to be performing. And then just a ton of performances throughout the day here today. And of course, the fireworks all kind of wrapping up the entire evening. So yeah, just make your way down to River Landing and you're going to see something fun to do here today. It's all free too, by the way. So go and check it out. Fireworks Festival, it's in town tonight. Hey, I'm Ben Brooks, and it's time for your 411. CJWW is excited to present Brent Butt to TCU Place, coming up on Friday, October the 16th. 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

0: WW, and yeah, those are three very important things that you want to be leaving the house with. Phone, keys, wallet, missing any of those, you'll be completely lost. That's going to wrap up things for me today. I'm Ben Brooks, Mackenzie Porter, and Restless Hearts awaiting us in a few short moments here today. And we've got our news, weather, and sports all coming up at 8 o'clock, and then another full day of legendary country lined up for you. It's crazy to believe, too, that the Saskatoon Blades back in action once again this weekend as well as their preseason getting underway. Yeah, hockey season is back in full swing. Caught a game out in Warman. Had some youngsters out there on the ice. And, yeah, it's, like I said, the Burr months are back once again. My favorite time of the year. Hockey, football, pumpkin spice lattes. I mean, what more could you want?
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1: I'd say I'm a lover, not a fighter. 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

0: the CJWW Newsroom, bringing you Saskatchewan's news first. Here's what's happening.
1: Good morning. It's 16 degrees at 8 o'clock. I'm Lena Iraki. Coming up, transit route adjustments will be made after the reopening of University Bridge to traffic. In sports, the Saskatoon Blades take down the Swift Current Broncos in last night's game. If you see news where you're at, call us at 244-1925. University Bridge from southbound Clarence Avenue, turning off the bridge, and the south lanes of College Drive between Clarence Avenue and Hospital Drive are now open to traffic. There are currently two lanes of traffic in each direction on College Drive from the University Bridge to Hospital Drive. Construction will continue on 25th Street, with lane restrictions remaining along the road leading to the bridge. Pedestrian walkways, on the other hand, will continue to be available on the south side of the University Bridge, while the north side remains closed. Work will continue to reopen Clarence Avenue and Saskatchewan Crescent in the coming days, and drivers are encouraged to plan ahead, follow posted signage, and use caution when traveling through the construction zone. With the reopening of University Bridge and College Drive to traffic, Saskatoon Transit will resume service on routes 16 and 440s across the bridge. The 25th Street construction means routes 16 and 440s will detour onto Spadina Crescent and 24th Street. Routes 17 and 517 will continue the current detour, while the Clarence Avenue intersection at Collins Drive remains partially closed. Once this area reopens, Route 17 will resume regular service, and the temporary shuttle, Route 517, will no longer operate. Some stops along College Drive will remain closed, with temporary stops in place. Riders should anticipate delays during construction detours. The 3.75% increase SGI asked for has been approved and will be implemented. The Saskatchewan Rate Review Panel approved the increase for June 1st this year and June 1st next year. Saskatchewan vehicle owners in 2027 can expect to see an annual increase of about $39. Minister responsible for SGI, Jeremy Harrison, says that multiple unpredictable factors affect the rate stabilization reserve and auto fund.
2: The fact that we're seeing an increase in the RSR right now, I think, speaks to that as well. When all of the projections would have shown a significant decrease, the fact that we're seeing an increase, which, you know, a number of factors that go into that, but that's why I say we're not going to overreact on the rate side, but we're going to keep a very close eye as well and make sure that we're in a position to move if we need to.
1: The auto fund rates are based on a rate-setting approach, which means increases are based on the anticipated claim costs for each make, model, and year of vehicle. The rate increase on June 1st is the first time there's been an increase because of the auto fund since 2014. SaskPower is reminding farmers to use extra caution around power lines during harvest. SaskPower spokesperson Joel Cherry says the utility sees more than 300 incidents involving farm machinery contacting overhead lines each year. He says large modern equipment and fatigue can increase the risk.
3: It's always in the spring and fall, right, primarily when people are either seeding or harvesting, and it is always preventable. So if you're prepared, it dramatically reduces the chances of any negative consequences from causing power outages to injuries or potentially deaths.
1: SaskPower's Look Up and Live online map can help farmers plan safe routes around the power lines. The impacts of climate change in Canada are now largely irreversible, with average temperatures expected to rise by at least 3.5 degrees Celsius by the end of the century. That report comes from Environment and Climate Change Canada. It says even if the world reaches net zero emissions by 2075, the effects in Canada will be stark. Those include a nearly 50% increase in the area burned by wildfire, glaciers in western Canada losing more than 75% of their mass, and a 50-50 chance that winter temperatures

0: will rise by more than 10 degrees in much of Nunavut. Cereda's SOAR Indigenous Entrepreneurship Competition is expanding province-wide with the help of new partnerships. The expansion is possible through Cereda's entrepreneurship program, SK Startup Institute. The competition also has the Saskatchewan Indian Institute of Technologies joining on as a partner this year. SOAR offers a blend of business training and mentorship to applications that are accepted and finishes with each applicant pitching a business idea for a cash prize. To celebrate SIT's 50th anniversary, SIT has helped to bump the prize fund to $50,000 this year. Stefano Riley, Director of Entrepreneurship at Cereda, says the competition was originally only available in Saskatoon.
1: SOAR is designed to support the growth and scalability of Indigenous-owned businesses, build that entrepreneurial capacity and confidence, and really strengthen connections with an Indigenous business ecosystem and really kind of provide access to that training and mentorship and exposure to the rest of the business community.
0: Pitch applications have closed for this year. The public are still welcome to attend the SOAR finale on October 21st. Tickets to the finale will go on sale in mid to late September. Various downtown roads will have closures and lane restrictions, which started Thursday evening at 7 p.m., lasting till Sunday morning at 10 a.m. for the Nutrien Fireworks Festival. Detour signs will be in place. Spadina Crescent will be closed between 2nd and 3rd Avenues for staging until Sunday morning, Friday at 9 a.m. until Sunday at 10 a.m. for the festival itself. The traffic bridge will be closed between 11th and 19th Streets, 2nd Avenue between Saunders Place and Spadina Crescent, and 3rd Avenue between 19th Street and the Traffic Bridge.
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0: The Environment Canada forecast for Saskatoon and area. Today, a mix of sun and cloud, wind becoming northeast at 20 kilometers an hour this afternoon and evening, high 23. Tonight, mainly cloudy, 30% chance of showers overnight, low 13. Tomorrow, showers with the risk of a thunderstorm, wind northeast at 20 kilometers an hour and a high of 19. Monday, showers, high 15. For the Prince Albert region, today a mix of sun and cloud, wind becoming northeast at 20 kilometers an hour this afternoon and evening, high 22. Tonight, mainly cloudy, 30% chance of showers overnight and a low of 12. Tomorrow, cloudy with a 30% chance of showers again, wind northeast at 20 kilometers an hour, and a high of 16. Monday, rain, high 14. Here are your temperatures from around the province. Spiritwood is 11 degrees, it's 14 in Rosetown and Outlook, 12 in Kindersley, 15 in Wynyard and Watrous, 17 in Regina and Humboldt, 15 in LaRonge, 13 in Meadow Lake, 15 in Melfort, 17 in Nipawin, 12 in Hudson Bay, 10 in Swift Current, and it's 14 degrees in Moose Jaw. North Battleford is 11 degrees with northwest wind at 13. Prince Albert is foggy at 13 degrees with northwest wind at 6. And Saskatoon is mostly cloudy at 16 degrees with a northeast wind at 16. I'm Lena Iraqi, CJWW News. Sports is up next.
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0: I'm Lena Iraqi with your CJWW Sports. The CFL kicked off week 14 of the season last night when the Montreal Alouettes sent the BC Lions home with their heads hanging after a 37-30 victory. The Alouettes managed to score 20 points in the third quarter, coming up from behind BC and taking the win. The Saskatchewan Roughriders, on the other hand, are idle until the 61st annual Labor Day Classic tomorrow against the Winnipeg Blue Bombers. Kickoff is at 5 p.m. from Mosaic Stadium. The PFC will not play again until next Saturday. Week 5 will begin with the Saskatoon Hilltops visiting the Regina Thunder at 7 p.m. Saskatoon's next home game is Saturday, September 26th against Regina. Kickoff time is 7 p.m. The defending Hardy Cup champions are officially back. Last night, the Canada West football season began with two thrilling contests, while the U of S Huskies will conclude week one this afternoon, visiting the Manitoba Bisons. The annual preseason coaches poll had the Dogs ranked first and to repeat as champions. And although head coach Scott Flory doesn't read too much into the rankings, he hopes his players don't either.
5: I don't care. I want them to focus on the things that matter, and that doesn't matter. So I'm going to focus on the things that matter. My messaging is going to be consistent daily about things that matter that help us win football games. That's about this team and being a good teammate and working hard and getting better and all those kinds of things that matter. All that other stuff is noise to me.
0: Kickoff between the Huskies and Bisons from Winnipeg is 2 o'clock. When they finally found the scoring touch last night, it was like the Saskatoon Blades turned on a goal tap that the Swift Current Broncos couldn't turn off. Swift Current opened the scoring early in the first period, but when Konstantin Hutzinger tied the score with 24 seconds remaining in the opening frame, Saskatoon carried the momentum into 5 unanswered second period goals. Blades head coach Dan DeSilva said it was a pretty good game.
6: I thought that we started out a little slow. I've got to give them credit off the first 10 minutes. They came out pretty aggressive. Obviously got the goal early, which helps. But I thought that once we kind of established our game, simplified it a little bit, obviously got a big goal late in the first, and then second period I thought that we just kind of took over.
0: The Bridge City Bunch are back in action tonight at 7 in Warman, taking on the arch-rival Prince Albert Raiders. On the MLB basis, the Toronto Blue Jays are keeping pace in the race for the last wildcard spot in the American League after defeating the Kansas City Royals 9-2. The Jays are still one game back of the Cleveland Guardians for the third wildcard spot. The WNBA won't see the Toronto Tempo return to the court until Friday, September 18th, when they host the Indiana Fever at 5:30 p.m. I'm Lena Iraki, CJWW Sports.
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0: CJWW, Saskatoon's original country music station. That's The Rec Laws, Feels Like That. It's Jackson joining you on a Saturday morning. Hope you are having a great start to the weekend. Maybe enjoyed that little thunderstorm that rolled through. I call it little because, well, in my area of the city, yeah, it rained hard for a couple of minutes. Lots of lightning, a little bit of thunder. No damage by the looks of it, but don't know anywhere else if you got hit by that thunderstorm. Our text line always open, powered by Groundkeeper Lawn Fertilizer, 306-938-0600. Yeah, let me know if thunderstorm was a little bit worse in your area, but don't have to worry about any rain by the looks of it, according to the forecast. 23-year high today with a mix of sun and cloud. However, tonight, tomorrow, Monday, Tuesday, some chances of showers, and then guaranteed showers. Risk of a thunderstorm mixed in there as well. We'll have a full look at the long-term weather forecast. Coming up, a very busy day. The Blades back in action tonight. A big win in Swift Current. Say a big win. They're always fun to get a win, even though it is exhibition. We'll talk on them. Husky football makes its return this afternoon in Winnipeg against the Manitoba Bisons. Losses of sports talk. Lots of ways to win on our website as we inch closer to the biggest night in country music right here in Saskatoon. The CCMAs, The Rec Laws are going to be there. 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

0: Underground Band, Keep Me in Mind on CJWW, playing Saskatoon's greatest country. 23 your high today with a mix of sun and cloud. A little windy this afternoon, northeast 20 kilometers an hour. Nothing that we're not used to. Mainly cloudy though tonight, slight chance of showers overnight. Wind stays the same at a low of 13, and then really hope that maybe the rest of the forecast changes up a little bit so we can try to enjoy Labor Day long weekend. Showers, risk of a thunderstorm tomorrow, high of 19. Showers continue tomorrow night, low of 13. Guess what? Showers Monday, 15 the high. Rain on Tuesday and a high of 16. Hopefully, fingers crossed, some sunshine mixed in there. But according to Environment Canada, sunshine returns on Wednesday and a high of 23.
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8: The Environment Canada forecast for Saskatoon and area. Today, a mix of sun and cloud. Wind becoming northeast at 20 kilometers an hour this afternoon and evening, high 23. Tonight, mainly cloudy, 30% chance of showers overnight, low 13. Tomorrow, showers with the risk of a thunderstorm, wind northeast at 20 kilometers an hour and a high of 19. Monday, showers, high 15. For the Prince Albert region, today a mix of sun and cloud, wind becoming northeast at 20 kilometers an hour this afternoon and evening, high 22. Tonight, mainly cloudy, 30% chance of showers overnight and a low of 12. Tomorrow, cloudy with a 30% chance of showers again, wind northeast at 20 kilometers an hour, and a high of 16. Monday, rain, high 14.
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0: I'm Steve Chisholm, and here is the 411. 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

0: Luke O'Brien, Drunk on You, Country 600, CJWW. It is that time of the day to go through our birthdays and anniversaries. Starting off in the world of Hollywood, some bigger names. Michael Keaton, Batman, Beetlejuice. He's 75 today. Over on our Groundkeeper Lawn Fertilizer text line. No messages over there, so we'll go ahead and turn it to our phone lines. Good morning, CJWW.
1: Good morning. I would like to wish my granddaughter, Rayanne Tulik, a very happy birthday, Rayanne. Have a great day. Love, Baba.
2: I'd like to wish Silas Rodriguez a happy birthday for today from Morris.
0: And that is going to conclude today's birthdays and anniversaries.
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0: the CJWW Newsroom, bringing you Saskatchewan's news first. Here's what's happening.
1: Good morning. It's 16 degrees at 9 o'clock. I'm Lena Iraki. A teenage boy was injured in the 400th block of Kingsmere Boulevard in Saskatoon early yesterday morning. At 4:15 a.m., police were called to the scene to find a 16-year-old boy with injuries consistent with an assault with a weapon. Through further investigation, it was learned that the assault is believed to have occurred in the 3300th block of 8th Street East. Police are continuing to investigate. Sask Power is warning farmers about the dangers of farm equipment contacting power lines during the busy harvest season. Spokesperson Joel Cherry says incidents can cause lengthy outages and, more importantly, serious injury or death. He says farmers should slow down and keep safety as a priority.
2: Well, obviously it's important to get the work done, but the most important thing of all is to get home safely to your family at the end of the day. And so it's important to stay rested, stay hydrated, and make sure that you're prepared and knowledgeable about where Sask Power infrastructure is located before you head out to the field to work.
1: He added that Sask Power sees more than 300 incidents each year involving farm machinery contacting overhead power lines. RCMP are searching for a missing 42-year-old woman from La Loche. Investigators believe that Nadine Wolverine was in Edmonton within the last couple of weeks. She is described as 5 feet 5 inches tall, 99 pounds, with brown eyes and long black hair. She's known to travel to Edmonton, La Loche, and Fort McMurray. If you have seen Wolverine or know where she is, contact RCMP or Saskatchewan Crime Stoppers. Sarita's SOAR Indigenous Entrepreneurship Competition has bumped up its prize fund to $50,000 this year through a partnership with the Saskatchewan Indian Institute of Technologies. SIT helped to increase the fund for their 50th anniversary. The competition itself blends business training and mentorship for those who are competing. SOAR ends with a pitch showcase where applicants will pitch their business idea with all of the information they learned for a cash prize. Director of Entrepreneurship at Sarita, Stefan O'Reilly, says conversations of a partnership with SIT was built on years of collaboration.
3: SAS Startup Institute and SIT both have programming in the entrepreneurship space, and we've connected several times throughout the year, you know, collabed on some, you know, smaller projects, things like that. And it got to a point where we recognized that we wanted a partner on this SOAR project.
1: The program was originally only offered in Saskatoon, but has since expanded to the whole province through Sarita's entrepreneurship program, SK Startup Institute.
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1: The Environment Canada forecast for Saskatoon and area. Today, a mix of sun and cloud, wind becoming northeast at 20 kilometers an hour this afternoon and evening, high 23. Tonight, mainly cloudy, 30% chance of showers overnight, low 13. Tomorrow, showers with the risk of a thunderstorm, wind northeast at 20 kilometers an hour and a high of 19. Monday, showers, high 15. For the Prince Albert region, today a mix of sun and cloud, wind becoming northeast at 20 kilometers an hour this afternoon and evening, high 22. Tonight, mainly cloudy, 30% chance of showers overnight and a low of 12. Tomorrow, cloudy with a 30% chance of showers again, wind northeast at 20 kilometers an hour and a high of 16. Monday, rain, high 14. Here are your temperatures from around the province. Spiritwood is 14 degrees, it's 16 in Rosetown, 15 in Outlook, 12 in Kindersley, 15 in Wynyard, 16 in Watrous, 19 in Regina, 17 in Humboldt, 16 in LaRonge, 13 in Meadow Lake, 17 in Melfort, 19 in Nipawin, 16 in Hudson Bay, 11 in Swift Current, and it's 16 degrees in Moose Jaw. North Battleford is 12 degrees with west wind at 8. Prince Albert

0: is mostly cloudy at 15 degrees with north wind at 2, and Saskatoon is mostly cloudy at 16 degrees with north wind at 12. I'm Lena Iraki, CJWW News. 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
1: This is Venice Ferguson with Coffee Talk. I'm seeing a whole lot of people echoing my own thoughts. Summer, please slow down. I feel like we just got started, and dare I say, the leaves are turning on some trees. I try to convince myself it's because of that hot, dry spell we had, but really suspect it's not the case. I need another month for my tomatoes to finish coming in, which is bizarre, to say the least. And I'm hearing from other gardeners much the same. My sister-in-law planted a pumpkin patch this year because her favorite time of year is fall. I do like fall, but I hate giving up summer. And of course, the days are getting shorter, but it is always so much more dramatic to lose almost 2 hours of daylight before the end of August. I was, though, not one of the very unlucky gardeners and farmers who got hailed out with severe weather earlier in the season. Mayfair Pool in Saskatoon closed for the summer mid-month. George Ward closed yesterday. Lathy is open until the 30th, and Riversdale Pool closes September 2nd. The summer play programs are closed for the season, and the spray pad's last day is September 7th. So sad to see you go, summer, and here's hoping for a second summer somewhere around mid-September.
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0: JWW playing Saskatoon's greatest country music. That's Taylor LaBelle, Life We're Living. Saturday morning, Jackson along with you today. A busy one coming up. A chance to win two tickets to the official Big Az Country Bash. Watch an after party at the Long Branch Saturday, September 19th. Keyword on that, more CCMA chatter coming up, and a look at our long-term weather forecast with Scotty McCreary on his way next.
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0: Scotty McCreary, damn straight on Country 600, CJWW. We'll get to our keyword in just a minute for those tickets to the official Big Ass Country Bash. But in country music history, this was from yesterday, 6 years ago, 2020. Scotty McCreary performed at the Ryman Auditorium in Nashville, the venue's first live show since pandemic shutdown 6 months prior. So a little bit of country music history there for you. As we are so thrilled to have the CCMAs back in Saskatoon in a couple of weeks. CJWW is your home for everything CCMA related. Your best chance to win your way into all of the shows, including the award show. Maybe you don't want to take in the award show, but you'd rather go to the watch and after party. I got two tickets for that right now, the official Big As Country Bash at the Long Branch. All you need to do is text in the keyword party to 306-938-0600. That's on our text line, powered by Groundkeeper Lawn Fertilizer. I'll pick a winner after 1 o'clock.
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11: The Environment Canada forecast for Saskatoon and area. Today, a mix of sun and cloud, wind becoming northeast at 20 kilometers an hour this afternoon and evening, high 23. Tonight, mainly cloudy, 30% chance of showers overnight, low 13. Tomorrow, showers with the risk of a thunderstorm, wind northeast at 20 kilometers an hour and a high of 19. Monday, showers, high 15. For the Prince Albert region, today a mix of sun and cloud, wind becoming northeast at 20 kilometers an hour this afternoon and evening, high 22. Tonight, mainly cloudy, 30% chance of showers overnight and a low of 12. Tomorrow, cloudy with a 30% chance of showers again, wind northeast at 20 kilometers an hour and a high of 16. Monday, rain, high 14.
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0: Colin Ray, I think about you. CJWW, a cloudy start to the day. 16 degrees in Saskatoon right now. A mix of sun and cloud, though, expected later on, and a high of 23. Northeast wind, 20 kilometers an hour. More clouds are going to roll in, though, tonight. Slight chance of showers, overnight low of 13, and then showers for the next 3 days. Risk of a thunderstorm tomorrow, high of 19. High of 15 Monday, 16 the high on Tuesday. However, the sun should return Wednesday, according to Environment Canada, back up to a high of 23.
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0: Ella Langley, Morgan Wallen, I Can't Love You Anymore on CJWW Saskatoon's original country music radio station. Two very big names in the world of country music that we all know today. Morgan Wallen has dominated the charts for a couple of years now, but 2026 has really proved to be the year of Ella Langley, and I'm very curious, once the new week starts, if Choosing Texas will have a 21st week at the number one spot on the Billboard Hot 100. Now, that song of Ella's currently at 20 weeks, holding down the number one spot, which is the second longest all-time in the history of the Billboard Hot 100. The longest non-holiday song, because Mariah Carey's All I Want for Christmas Is You, holds that record at 22 weeks. But I kind of got thinking, if Ella Langley's able to either tie or surpass Mariah Carey, once November, December rolls around and we start hearing some more Christmas music, is Mariah Carey going to be out of that record for that long? She might very well reclaim that spot, but kind of got me thinking. But still, little ways to go for Ella Langley's Choosing Texas.
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Clock's ticking. Justin Moore on Country 600 CJWW, landing at number one just last year for Justin Moore. Kind of teasing some new music coming out in the next little bit. As we continue a very busy morning and afternoon, lots going on here for the Labor Day long weekend in and around Saskatoon, especially the world of sports. We'll talk more on that coming up. Here's another number one from Trace Adkins.

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0: Introducing the new Crush It Hard Iced Tea from the makers of Provincial Vodka.
1: Like victory.
2: The south side of the University Bridge, while the north side remains closed. Work will continue to reopen Clarence Avenue and Saskatchewan Crescent in the coming days, and drivers are encouraged to plan ahead, follow posted signage, and use caution when traveling through the construction zone. With the reopening of University Bridge and College Drive to traffic, Saskatoon Transit will resume service on routes 16 and 440s across the bridge. The 25th Street construction means routes 16 and 440s will detour into Spadina Crescent and 24th Street. Riders should anticipate delays during construction detours. Saskatchewan vehicle owners can expect to see a second increase head their way after the Saskatchewan Rate Review Panel approved a rate increase. Both the 2026 and 2027 June 1st 3.75% rate increases have been approved by the panel. Shadow Minister for SGI Darcy Warrington says the people of Saskatchewan can't afford to pay extra money for a rate increase.
3: What has been pointing out by the rate review panel is there's maybe some ways that you can make adjustments without increasing rates, licensing, registration, those sorts of things. People that are following all the rules and have excellent driving records, they're going to be affected by this.
2: For Saskatchewan vehicle owners, the 2027 increase means an extra estimated $39 will be added to their annual bill. Sask Power is reminding farmers to use extra caution around power lines during harvest season. Sask Power spokesperson Joel Cherry says the utility sees more than 300 incidents involving farm machinery contacting overhead lines each year. He says large modern equipment and fatigue can increase the risk.
4: It's always in the spring and fall, right, primarily when people are either seeding or harvesting, and it is always preventable. So if you're prepared, it dramatically reduces the chances of any negative consequences from causing power outages to injuries or potentially deaths.
2: Sask Power's Look Up and Live online map can help farmers plan safe routes around power lines.
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2: The Environment Canada forecast for Saskatoon area. Today, a mix of sun and cloud, wind becoming northeast at 20 kilometers an hour this afternoon and evening, high 23. Tonight, mainly cloudy, 30% chance of showers overnight, low 13. Tomorrow, showers with the risk of a thunderstorm, wind northeast at 20 kilometers an hour and a high of 19. Monday, showers, high 15. For the Prince Albert region, today a mix of sun and cloud, wind becoming northeast at 20 kilometers an hour this afternoon and evening, high 22. Tonight, mainly cloudy, 30% chance of showers overnight and a low of 12. Tomorrow, cloudy with a 30% chance of showers again, wind northeast at 20 kilometers an hour and a high of 16. Monday, rain, high 14. Here are your temperatures from around the province. Spiritwood is 14 degrees, it's 17 in Rosetown, 16 in Outlook, 15 in Kindersley, 17 in Wynyard and Watrous, 20 in Regina, 18 in Humboldt, 16 in LaRonge, 13 in Meadow Lake, 18 in Melfort, 19 in Nipawin and Hudson Bay, 13 in Swift Current, 18 in Moose Jaw, 14 degrees in Lloydminster. North Battleford is 15 degrees with north wind at 9. Prince Albert is mostly cloudy at 19 degrees with northeast wind at 13. And Saskatoon is mostly cloudy at 17 degrees with northeast wind at 18. I'm Lena Iraki, CJWW News.
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0: part of the CCMA Awards right here in Saskatoon is Tennille Towns, Jersey on the Wall, CJWW. Jackson along with you this morning. Hope you've had a good start to the long weekend. Thanks for joining us today. A couple of days under our belt with school, kids getting back into a bit of a schedule, teachers getting back into a schedule and getting the start of the school year organized, and parents probably happy to get the kids out the door for a few days. And now they got a few days under their belt, and just like that, they get another long weekend. But then kind of maybe the last hoorah for summer before back to school officially stays, aside from the weekend. Here's one school-related for you. Maybe it'll come to a surprise to you. A survey found 40% of parents have to battle with their kids just to get them to wash their hands. Does that ring a bell, anyone? Or perhaps it's getting them to brush their teeth in the morning.
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0: Blake Shelton with Home on CJWW. Well, Huskies football makes its return today. Unfortunately, not home. They are starting their season on the road in Winnipeg against the Manitoba Bison. That's a 2 o'clock kickoff against those Bisons to wrap up week one of the Canada West Football Conference. Good luck going to all of Husky Athletics getting their seasons underway. I know men's soccer with a big win last night. Women's soccer back on the field later today to start off their season. And then, of course, the football squad. Homecoming, though, for the Dogs next Friday, September 11th. That's against the University of Calgary Dinos. A 7 o'clock start from Griffiths Stadium. Have CJWW tuned in and always keep an eye open on our website, CJWWradio.com, for all the latest in the world of sports as well right here in our own backyard, including Husky Athletics.
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7: The Environment Canada forecast for Saskatoon and area. Today, a mix of sun and cloud. Wind becoming northeast at 20 kilometers an hour this afternoon and evening, high 23. Tonight, mainly cloudy, 30% chance of showers overnight, low 13. Tomorrow, showers with the risk of a thunderstorm, wind northeast at 20 kilometers an hour and a high of 19. Monday, showers, high 15. For the Prince Albert region, today a mix of sun and cloud, wind becoming northeast at 20 kilometers an hour this afternoon and evening, high 22. Tonight, mainly cloudy, 30% chance of showers overnight and a low of 12. Tomorrow, cloudy with a 30% chance of showers again, wind northeast at 20 kilometers an hour, and a high of 16. Monday, rain, high 14.
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0: Tyler Joe Miller, Under the Influence on Country 600 CJWW. Two tickets up for grabs this morning. The official Big Az Country Bash, the watch and after party for the CCMA Awards. That's at the Long Branch, same night, Saturday, September 19th. Thrilled to have the watch party going on. Thrilled for the CCMA Awards. Going to attend this watch and after party. Text in the keyword party to 306-938-0600 for your opportunity to win. I'm going to be picking a winner after 1 o'clock.
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1: Tennille Art's back then right now on Country 600 CJWW, playing the greatest country in the land. Day 2 of the Nutrien Fireworks Festival gets underway at 12 noon. Downtown Saskatoon, River Landing and the Traffic Bridge. 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There's also going to be live entertainment, cultural performances, all kinds of family fun throughout the day. So pack everyone up, head on down to the Nutrien Fireworks Festival. You can walk, bike, take transit. All the details over on our Facebook page and our website, cjwwradio.com.
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0: Randy Travis, Three Wooden Crosses, legendary country on CJWW, the Country Music Hall of Famer, dropping some big news yesterday that he is going to be releasing an album of never-before-heard music on November 13th titled Same Old Way. Now, this album is going to be filled with all new material that he recorded from 1986 to 2013, marking his first album of original material in more than 18 years, so no AI is used in this with his voice. This is all material that he has recorded throughout the years until 2013. So very excited to hear some new Randy Travis. He's already released two singles from the upcoming album. He's released the entire track list so you can see the titles of the song, but those two singles that he's already released, Fish On and I Don't Care. So very excited to hear some more new Randy Travis in the next couple of months.
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0: from the CJWW Newsroom, bringing you Saskatchewan's news first. Here's what's happening.
1: Good morning. It's 19 degrees at 11 o'clock. I'm Lena Iraki. A teenage boy was injured in the 400th block of Kingsmere Boulevard in Saskatoon early yesterday morning. At 4:15 a.m., police were called to the scene to find a 16-year-old boy with injuries consistent with an assault with a weapon. Through further investigation, it was learned that the assault is believed to have occurred in the 3300th block of 8th Street East. Police are continuing to investigate. Sask Power is warning farmers about the dangers of farm equipment contacting power lines during the busy harvest season. Spokesperson Joel Cherry says incidents can cause lengthy outages and, more importantly, serious injury or death. He says farmers should slow down and keep safety as a priority.
2: Well, obviously it's important to get the work done, but the most important thing of all is to get home safely to your family at the end of the day. And so it's important to stay rested, stay hydrated, and make sure that you're prepared and knowledgeable about where Sask Power infrastructure is located before you head out to the field to work.
1: He added that Sask Power sees more than 300 incidents each year involving farm machinery contacting overhead power lines. RCMP are searching for a missing 42-year-old woman from La Loche. Investigators believe that Nadine Wolverine was in Edmonton within the last couple of weeks. She is described as 5 feet 5 inches tall, 99 pounds, with brown eyes and long black hair. She's known to travel to Edmonton, La Loche, and Fort McMurray. If you have seen Wolverine or know where she is, contact RCMP or Saskatchewan Crime Stoppers. Sarita's SOAR Indigenous Entrepreneurship Competition has bumped up its prize fund to $50,000 this year through a partnership with the Saskatchewan Indian Institute of Technologies. SIT helped to increase the fund for their 50th anniversary. The competition itself blends business training and mentorship for those who are competing. SOAR ends with a pitch showcase where applicants will pitch their business idea with all of the information they learned for a cash prize. Director of Entrepreneurship at Sarita, Stefano Riley, says conversations of a partnership with SIT was built on years of collaboration.
3: SAS Startup Institute and SIT both have programming in the entrepreneurship space, and we've connected several times throughout the year, collabed on some, smaller projects, things like that. And it got to a point where we recognized that we wanted a partner on this SOAR project.
1: The program was originally only offered in Saskatoon, but has since expanded to the whole province through Sarita's entrepreneurship program, SK Startup Institute.
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1: The Environment Canada forecast for Saskatoon and area.

0: Today, a mix of sun and cloud. Wind becoming northeast at 20 kilometers an hour this afternoon and evening, high 23. Tonight, mainly cloudy, 30% chance of showers overnight, low 13. Tomorrow, showers with the risk of a thunderstorm, wind northeast at 20 kilometers an hour and a high of 19. Monday, showers, high 15. For the Prince Albert region, today a mix of sun and cloud, wind becoming northeast at 20 kilometers an hour this afternoon and evening, high 22. Tonight, mainly cloudy, 30% chance of showers overnight and a low of 12. Tomorrow, cloudy with a 30% chance of showers again, wind northeast at 20 kilometers an hour and a high of 16. Monday, rain, high 14. Here are your temperatures from around the province. Spiritwood is 14 degrees, it's 19 in Rosetown, 17 in Outlook, 16 in Kindersley, 21 in Wynyard, 18 in Watrous, 22 degrees in Regina, 18 in Humboldt, 17 in LaRonge, 14 in Meadow Lake, 18 in Melfort, 21 in Nipawin and Hudson Bay, 15 in Swift Current, 20 degrees in Moose Jaw, and it's 13 degrees in Lloydminster. North Battleford is 15 degrees with northeast wind at 11. Prince Albert is partly cloudy at 20 degrees with northeast wind at 13. And Saskatoon is partly cloudy at 19 degrees with northeast wind at 20. I'm Lena Iraki, CJWW News.
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0: million miles away, Country 600 CJWW, Saskatchewan's most listened to radio station. It's the long weekend. Hope you've had a great start to it. I know the weather doesn't look all that promising, but fingers crossed that it is going to improve a little bit. Even if it is just for the Labor Day Classic tomorrow down in the Queen City, that's always a fun time. The real start of the CFL season, as they say, Bombers, Rough Riders, always a classic match. Always much more fun when both teams are competitive. I know growing up watching those games where it would get up to, what, 40, 50 to 4, 5, a lot to not a lot, basically. I can recall some Labor Day classics, but the closer ones and even the Bombers coming out on top, I don't want that to happen, but makes the game just that much more interesting that the Bombers are a threat. So hopefully looking forward to another classic Labor Day match tomorrow in Regina. It is also our online radio auction fall edition. Tell you all about all the items that are up for grabs right now on our website and your chance to win a trip down to Nashville to see Gord Bamford's debut at the Grand Ole Opry. All the details coming up. Florida Georgia Line on their way next.
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0: 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It doesn't close until September 14th. That is Monday at 12 o'clock.
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6: The Environment Canada forecast for Saskatoon and area. Today, a mix of sun and cloud. Wind becoming northeast at 20 kilometers an hour this afternoon and evening and a high of 23. Tonight, mainly cloudy, 30% chance of showers overnight and a low of 13. Tomorrow, showers with a risk of a thunderstorm, wind northeast at 20 kilometers an hour and a high of 19. Monday, showers, high 15. For the Prince Albert region, today a mix of sun and cloud, wind becoming northeast at 20 kilometers an hour this afternoon and evening and a high of 22. Tonight, low of 12, mainly cloudy and a 30% chance of showers overnight. Tomorrow, cloudy with a 30% chance of showers again, wind northeast at 20 kilometers an hour and a high of 16. Monday, rain, high 14.
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legendary country on a road trip. 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

0: Tim McGraw, Don't Take the Girl, Country 600, CJWW, Labor Day long weekend, almost like Christmas. Be sure to leave out some Coke and gasoline for Tim McGraw on Monday.
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0: 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Everybody that participates is going to be entered into the grand prize draw. One lucky listener will truly be singing their way to Nashville, and the grand prize announcement will be with Ben and the Moo Crew Friday, September 18th.
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Ashley Cook, Your Place on CJWW. Right before lunchtime, Eric Church in just a moment. He's teasing some new music. He shared a short teaser on social media yesterday. It has behind-the-scenes stage footage with Thursday's date, September 10th, over his song On the Road. Now, he's played it live before, but it sounds like it's going to get an official release. Lots of new music on the way, but September 10th marked on my calendar to see what Eric Church is talking about. Here he is with Heart on Fire on CJWW.

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3: Good afternoon. It's 21 degrees at 12 o'clock. I'm Lena Iraki. Coming up, after months of construction, University Bridge and College Drive have reopened to traffic. In sports, the Riders gear up for the 61st Labor Day Classic against the Bombers. In agribiz, the Ag Resource Market Watch weekly commentary from the Chicago Board of Trade. If you see news where you're at, call us at 244-1925. University Bridge from southbound Clarence Avenue turning off the bridge, and the south lanes of College Drive between Clarence Avenue and Hospital Drive are now open to traffic. Pedestrian walkways will also continue to be available on the south side of the University Bridge, while the north side remains closed. Work will continue on the project to reopen Clarence Avenue and Saskatchewan Crescent in the coming days. Drivers are encouraged to plan ahead, follow posted signage, and use caution when traveling through the construction zone. With the reopening of University Bridge and College Drive to traffic, Saskatoon Transit will resume service on Routes 16 and 440s across the bridge. The 25th Street construction means Routes 16 and 440s will detour onto Spadina Crescent and 24th Street. Riders should anticipate delays during construction detours. SGI customers will see a second rate increase appear on their bill starting June 1, 2027. The 2027 increase is an additional 3.75% on top of the 3.75% increase on June 1 of this year. The minister responsible for SGI, Jeremy Harrison, says the government's response balances financial realities with affordability for Saskatchewan drivers.
4: We are not contemplating additional rate increases right now because we are looking at all of those items around company growth, efficiency, those non-rate options as well. I mean, those are all of the other avenues that we are working towards so that we don't have to go back to the rate base.
3: The average 2027 increase will work out to be about $39 annually per customer. That's too much, according to Shadow Minister for SGI, Darcy Warrington.
5: We know that the people of Saskatchewan can't afford another $40, $60, $80, $100 a year. They can't afford $3 extra a month. Well, this all adds up.
3: Warrington says it's difficult to double-check the government's numbers and find solutions that don't include rate hikes because all of the information is not available. A Saskatoon security guard was threatened by a shoplifter on Thursday. At 12:15 p.m., police were called to a business in the 100th block of Primrose Drive for a weapons call where it was reported that there was a male shoplifter with a knife. Officers learned that the suspect was approached by security in the parking lot after leaving the store without paying. A brief altercation began before the suspect threatened to stab the security officer, then ran away. Police are continuing to investigate. Visitors will have two more opportunities this year to step inside the historic CFS Alsace Radar Tower. The Canadian Civil Defense Museum and Archives is hosting tours Sunday at noon and 2 p.m., with the final 2026 tour set for October 11th at 1 p.m. Founder Fred Armbruster says visitors get to explore the entire tower, including the dome.
6: They get to go through the full tower, right into the dome, see the antenna, make it rotate, get a full understanding what the technicians will have experienced working there and what they've been exposed to while working there.
3: Tours are by donation. You can pre-register through the museum's Facebook page or by email. It is the last standing Cold War radar tower in Canada. The government of Saskatchewan is looking to improve childhood literacy by introducing provincial reading screeners this September. The screeners would be done for kindergarten to grade 3 students. The provincial reading screeners are brief, evidence-based assessments that are developed by literacy experts with Saskatchewan's curriculum. It's meant to help teachers find students who may need extra help with foundational reading skills and provide those extra supports to those students. The screeners are part of the government's Actions to Improve Early Literacy initiative. The initiative provides

0: provides supports and resources for both students and teachers in an attempt to improve literacy practices and make sure students receive timely help. A young entrepreneur is making his mark on Martinsville with his very own ice cream business. 10-year-old Gus is the owner of Gus Sweet Treats, a makeshift ice cream truck made from a freezer mounted onto the front of an electric bike. Gus says it was just last year when the idea to transform into the neighborhood ice cream man came to him.
1: Me and my dad were at a Warm and Wolverines game. We were coming back to our seats from getting popcorn. I saw a Dickie D, so I asked my dad what it was. And then he told me he used to sell ice cream, so I said, can I do that? And then we built my cart ourselves, and then we just started going down the street and selling ice cream.
0: He has everything from freezies to Dole Whip to drumsticks, and he takes both cash and card. Even though school is back in session, Gus says you'll be able to find him out on the streets of Martinsville several days a week, when he isn't busy at hockey practice, of course.
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0: The Environment Canada forecast for Saskatoon and area. Today, a mix of sun and cloud, wind becoming northeast at 20 kilometers an hour this afternoon and evening, and a high of 23. Tonight, mainly cloudy, 30% chance of showers overnight, and a low of 13. Tomorrow, showers with a risk of a thunderstorm, wind northeast at 20 kilometers an hour, and a high of 19. Monday, showers, high 15. For the Prince Albert region, today a mix of sun and cloud, wind becoming northeast at 20 kilometers an hour this afternoon and evening, and a high of 22. Tonight, low of 12, mainly cloudy and a 30% chance of showers overnight. Tomorrow, cloudy with a 30% chance of showers again, wind northeast at 20 kilometers an hour and a high of 16. Monday, rain, high 14. Here are your temperatures from around the province. Spiritwood is 14 degrees, it's 21 in Rosetown, 19 in Outlook, 15 in Kindersley, 21 in Wynyard, 20 in Watrous, 25 in Regina, 20 in Humboldt, 17 in LaRonge, 14 in Meadow Lake, 20 in Melfort, 22 in Nipawin, 24 in Hudson Bay, 16 in Swift Current, 20 in Moose Jaw, 13 degrees in Lloydminster. North Battleford is 16 degrees with north wind at 15. Prince Albert is partly cloudy at 22 degrees with northeast wind at 12, and Saskatoon is mostly cloudy at 21 degrees with north wind at 15. I'm Lena Iraki, CJWW News. The Agribiz Report is up next.
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4: Welcome to the Ag Resource Market Watch weekly commentary coming direct from the Chicago Board of Trade. Dan Bossi joins me. Ag markets this week were a bit more mixed as a more two-sided marketplace emerges at higher prices. Corn ended near unchanged, wheat futures fell sharply on the extraction of geopolitical risk premium, and soybeans ended modestly higher as new threats emerged to U.S. yield in the form of unwanted heat and dryness in the first half of September. Hot and dry Septembers have been a feature in North America for many years now, and 2026 keeps this streak alive. Dan, break down the soy complex, please.
5: Well, Ben, as you look at the soybean market this week, it was higher once again. Soybeans made it into the teens, with November beans priced above $13 a bushel. Bullish trends continue with U.S. soybean yield trends likely lower. Hot, dry weather has cut yield potential throughout much of the south central U.S. Other than that, China continues to be sizable buyers of U.S. soybeans, now buying nearly 12 million metric tons. That has been a bullish element. Back to you, Ben.
4: Well, once again, there are rumblings or hopes for some kind of negotiation negotiation between Russia and Ukraine. That would allow what has become very cheap Black Sea grain to enter the world market. All diplomatic efforts to date have failed, and there's nothing really concrete about current optimism. And given attacks there in the last few days, Russia's wheat export capability is down to about 30% of normal. But wheat will be subject to headlines and emotions. Otherwise, USDA is fully expected to drop new crop in stocks by 150 million bushels next week, and early yields are critical. I'm Ben Buckner, and thanks for tuning in to the Ag Resource Market Watch.
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0: I'm Lena Iraki with your CJWW Sports. Week 14 of the CFL continues tomorrow when the Saskatchewan Roughriders face off against the Winnipeg Blue Bombers in the 61st annual Labor Day Classic. The 7-4 Green and White sit at second in the West Division. The Bombers aren't far behind with 6 wins and 5 losses, putting them in third in the division. The game could help to put the Bombers in for a tie with the Riders, or if Saskatchewan wins, could help to solidify the Riders' spot above Winnipeg. Kickoff time for the game is 5 p.m. from Mosaic Stadium. The PFC sees all teams stay off the field until next Saturday when Week 5 opens with the Saskatoon Hilltops visiting the Regina Thunder. The Toppers' loss to the Wildcats is still holding the 3-1 team back, putting them in second place. The Thunder, on the other hand, have yet to lose a game this season, currently holding the title of first with 4 wins and no losses. Saskatoon isn't back home until Saturday, September 26th, when they invite Regina to SMF Field. Both games kick off at 7 p.m. Huskies football is back, and the defending Hardy Cup champions will begin their title request in just under 2 hours against the Manitoba Bisons. Saskatchewan opens their season on the road, holding an all-time record of 12-8 when they begin the season on the road. Whether he likes it or not, the spotlight this afternoon will be on fifth-year quarterback Anton Amendrud, as he makes his first regular season start since last October when he stepped away from the team to battle cancer. Here's Amendrud on getting into his first regular season game.
12: All that support from everyone around the community and all over is just, it's very heartwarming and it feels great. But I'm just trying to treat it like another game here, your first game of the regular season. Our biggest focus is just go 1-0 this week.
0: Kickoff from Winnipeg between the Dogs and the Bisons is 2 o'clock. The Saskatoon Blades are back in WHL preseason action tonight when they take on the arch-rival Prince Albert Raiders in their annual preseason game at the Warman Home Center Communeplex. Last night, sophomore forward Ben Botel scored twice as the Bridge City Bunch tailed 5 times in the second period on the way to a 7-2 triumph over the Broncos in Swift Current. Botel added an assist for a 3-point game and talked about getting some breaks last night that he didn't get as a rookie.
13: At times last year, it was a little difficult putting the puck in the net and getting those bounces, but so far this year, it's been good. Got confidence, so I'm trying to carry that going.
0: First face-off tonight is 7 o'clock. Elsewhere, the Toronto Blue Jays are looking to pass the Cleveland Guardians to grab the last wildcard spot in the American League when they go head-to-head against the Kansas City Royals at 5:10 p.m. today. The Jays are still 1 game back from Cleveland for the final wildcard spot. The WNBA sees the Toronto Tempo sit idle until Friday, September 18th, when they host the Indiana Fever at 5:30 p.m. I'm Lena Iraki, CJWW Sports.
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0: I promise you this, this much I swear. Yeah, we'd both go to jail over her. Yeah, we'd both some go to jail over her.
1: Dean Brody, I'd go to jail. Country 600 CJWW, a Saturday afternoon. Jackson joining you today. Hope you've had a good start to the long weekend. Still lots to look forward to today. I'm going to have your keyword one last time at a chance to win those tickets to the official Big Az Country Bash. And lots more to look forward to, including going to hear some Alan Jackson, a history-making final concert of his. All the details coming up. Billy Currington on his way next.
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0: Must be doing something right. That is Billy Currington on CJWW, Saskatoon's original country music station. Hey, just a couple of days ago, if you're a fan of the Yellowstone universe, the trailer for season 2 of Marshals has officially arrived. We don't have to wait long for more Casey Dutton. That ended back in May, but season 2 is set to premiere early October. The trailer dropped a couple of days ago and includes the return of Cal and Belle. Also shows that Casey and his son are still in harm's way thanks to some new threats. So after that cliffhanger finale, I was kind of skeptical of the show going along, but it grew on me, and I'm excited to get back into Marshalls in October.
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1: The Environment Canada forecast for Saskatoon and area. Today, a mix of sun and cloud, wind becoming northeast at 20 kilometers an hour this afternoon and evening, and a high of 23. Tonight, mainly cloudy, 30% chance of showers overnight, and a low of 13. Tomorrow, showers with a risk of a thunderstorm, wind northeast at 20 kilometers an hour, and a high of 19. Monday, showers, high 15. For the Prince Albert region, today a mix of sun and cloud, wind becoming northeast at 20 kilometers an hour this afternoon and evening, and a high of 22. Tonight, low of 12, mainly cloudy and a 30% chance of showers overnight. Tomorrow, cloudy with a 30% chance of showers again, wind northeast at 20 kilometers an hour and a high of 16. Monday, rain, high 14.
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0: Well, there's a legendary name in Canadian country music, George Canyon. I'll never do better than you on CJWW. 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Tennille Arts, the Hunter Brothers, Patricia Conroy, George Fox, Michelle Wright, Jason McCoy, Kelsey Kulick, Brent Kissel, and more. 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

0: safe in the arms of love, CJWW. All right, last call for these tickets. Two of them to the official Big Az Country Bash, the watch and after party of the CCMAs. It's at the Long Branch. Great location in Saskatoon. Dallas Alexander, Drew Gregory, and some other special guests. That's going to be an amazing night, especially afterwards. Two tickets could be yours by texting in PARTY to 306-938-0600. Coming up after 1 o'clock, I will announce our lucky winner.
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0: Love, Hate, Love, Owen Riegling on Country 600 CJWW. We got Alan Jackson coming up in just a moment, and his final show making some history. It is the highest grossing concert in history. Now, Alan Jackson's not going anywhere from country music. He still intends on writing. He still intends on recording new music. Just his performing days are unfortunately behind him. So back in June, his farewell show at Nissan Stadium in Nashville, it earned close to $35 million in a single night. Also the first single show concert to make over $30 million. For reference, the crowd at the stadium, 56,109 fans. The average ticket price was couple of cents shy of $619, which is also the highest price per ticket for a single concert. He had some special guests join him, not only the likes of George Strait, but he had Lainey Wilson, Luke Combs, names that we now know, George Strait joining him on stage for collaborations, Murder on Music Row, and Designated Drinker. But if you were like me, hey, that would have been a great event to go to, but maybe a little bit out of the budget, just not able to go down to Nashville. We're in luck because it was all filmed and it is going to air on television later this year. So once we have a little bit more information, I don't believe they've given that out yet, but later this year, when we know when that'll hit the airwaves, yeah, you know that I'll be sitting down and watching that entire show from start to finish.
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3: Good afternoon, I'm Lena Iraqi with your CJWW News. 15 organizations have been allocated $1.3 million to repair, renovate, and improve accessibility at group homes, respite homes, and day programs for people with intellectual disabilities. The money is coming from the province as part of the 2026-27 budget. The projects include accessibility improvements, kitchen and bathroom repairs and renovations, and exterior upgrades. Social Services Minister Terry Jensen says, quote, investing in facilities helps homes and programs remain welcoming spaces where individuals can build skills, develop relationships, and gain greater independence, unquote. The CFS Alsace Radar Tower will open its doors for two final public tours this fall. It is the last standing Cold War radar tower in Canada. The Canadian Civil Defense Museum and Archives will host tours Sunday over the Labor Day weekend at noon and 2 p.m., followed by a final tour October 11th at 1 p.m. Museum founder Fred Armbruster says visitors can expect the tour to take about an hour and 45 minutes.
4: Some of the things that we go through when we go through the tours, talk about what is there, what we're doing, what we had to do to be where we're at. They get to go through the full tower, right into the dome.
3: Visitors can pre-register through the museum's Facebook page or by email. The Prince Albert Police Service will be bringing their best dogs to Saskatoon soon for the 2026 Canadian Police Canine Association Trials. The Saskatoon Police Service will be hosting this year's edition of the trials. NPA will bring police service dogs Pando and Aries to demonstrate their training and capabilities in a variety of disciplines. The CPCA trials bring police canine teams from across Canada together in a competition, providing an opportunity for handlers and their police service dogs to test their skills, learn from other teams, and share knowledge and experience. Summer isn't over yet for a young entrepreneur from Martinsville. 10-year-old Gus is the owner of Gus Sweet Treats, an ice cream business that he runs alongside his dad, Jason. Gus started his journey early this year after he saw a Dickie D ice cream trike at a Warman Wolverines game. With some help from his dad, he had a freezer full of ice cream mounted on an electric bike in no time. Jason says the business has been a great learning experience for his son.
5: He's doing an excellent job. Couldn't be more proud of him. Just even throughout this summer, he's learned so much, you know, about business, and even his, you know, math skills have improved and all that.
3: In a freezer mounted to an electric bike, Gus has everything from freezies to Dole Whip to drumsticks, and he takes both cash and card. If you want to find him some evening this fall, his website is linked to his dad's phone location for easy location.
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3: The Environment Canada forecast for Saskatoon and area. Today, a mix of sun and cloud. Wind becoming northeast at 20 kilometers an hour this afternoon and evening and a high of 23. Tonight, mainly cloudy, 30% chance of showers overnight and a low of 13. Tomorrow, showers with a risk of a thunderstorm. Wind northeast at 20 kilometers an hour and a high of 19. Monday, showers, high 15. For the Prince Albert region, today a mix of sun and cloud, wind becoming northeast at 20 kilometers an hour this afternoon and evening and a high of 22. Tonight, low of 12, mainly cloudy and a 30% chance of showers overnight. Tomorrow, cloudy with a 30% chance of showers again, wind northeast at 20 kilometers an hour and a high of 16. Monday, rain, high 14.
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0: Waiting on his headlights, Tate Shrevers on Country 600 CJWW, playing the greatest country in the land. Jackson along with you this afternoon, announcing our winner in just a few minutes. Those two tickets to the official Big Ass Country Bash and a look at the long-term weather forecast. Hey, fingers crossed, but it's not looking promising in terms of being able to do anything outside, unless we're okay with playing in the rain. Otherwise, maybe a little bit more indoors is what we're thinking. More legendary country. We'll have John Party, Travis Tritt, but first, Tracy Byrd, Drinkin' Bone. Next on CJWW.
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0: CJWW with Tracy Burr, Drinking Bone, up for grabs today. I had two tickets to the official Big As Country Bash at the Long Branch. That's on Saturday, September 19th. It's the official watch and after party for the CCMA's Long Branch. Great setting. Unfortunately, only one can walk away as a winner, and that happens to be Marie. Congratulations on winning these tickets. We'll make sure that get in contact with you so you know how you'll be receiving these tickets. In the meantime, though, lots of opportunities to win with the CCMA Awards, the Legend Show, the actual award show, and more tickets to the official Big Ass Country Bash. 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We're going to have plenty more chances for you to win your way in.
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5: The Environment Canada forecast for Saskatoon and area. Today, a mix of sun and cloud. Wind becoming northeast at 20 kilometers an hour this afternoon and evening and a high of 23. Tonight, mainly cloudy, 30% chance of showers overnight and a low of 13. Tomorrow, showers with a risk of a thunderstorm. Wind northeast at 20 kilometers an hour and a high of 19. Monday, showers, high 15. For the Prince Albert region, today a mix of sun and cloud, wind becoming northeast at 20 kilometers an hour this afternoon and evening and a high of 22. Tonight, low of 12, mainly cloudy and a 30% chance of showers overnight. Tomorrow, cloudy with a 30% chance of showers again, wind northeast at 20 kilometers an hour and a high of 16. Monday, rain, high 14.
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0: Anymore with Travis Tritt on CJWW. Well, Saskatoon, a mix of sun and cloud this afternoon, up to a high of 23, northeast wind 20 kilometers an hour. Some clouds are going to roll in tonight. Slight chance of showers overnight, low of 13, but by the time we get up tomorrow, showers, risk of a thunderstorm all day, high of 19. Those showers continuing tomorrow night, low of 13. All day Monday, showers, high of 15. Rain Tuesday, high of 16. That sun should return, though, on Wednesday and a high of 23. Prince Albert looking a lot the same. Mix of sun and cloud, high of 22 today. Northeast wind becoming 20 kilometers an hour this afternoon. Cloudy, slight chance of showers overnight tonight and a low of 12. Slight chance of showers tomorrow, but cloudy, high of 16. Up to a 70% chance by tomorrow night, low of 12. Monday, Tuesday, rain and highs of 14 and 15. But like here, sun should return Wednesday and a high of 22.
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0: Steve Chisholm, and it's time for the 411. 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

Mackenzie Porter, about you on Country 600 CJWW, peaking at number one a few years back in 2019. We're going to go even further back for some legendary country. You know, it didn't land at number one, but still a pretty good Craig Morgan tune. Heard this one or lots around the house, especially this time of year when you're in the field. It's Craig Morgan, International Harvester. I'm the

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Of course, that was back before the war. Yeah, your uncle and I made quite a pair, flying F-15s through hostile air. He went down, but they missed me by a hair. He'd always stop right there and say,

Son, graduate in college, that was mama's dream. I was on my way to anywhere else when I turned 18. Cause when you got a fast car, you think you got everything.

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0: 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Here's what's happening.
1: I'm Lena Iraqi with your CJWW News. University Bridge and College Drive reopened to traffic after months of construction on Friday afternoon. The release from the city says the bridge, southbound Clarence Avenue, turning off the bridge, and the south lanes of College Drive between Clarence Avenue and Hospital Drive are now open to traffic. There are currently two lanes of traffic, one in each direction, on College Drive from the University Bridge to Hospital Drive. Drivers are encouraged to plan ahead, follow posted signage, and use caution when traveling through the construction zone. With the reopening of University Bridge and College Drive to traffic, Saskatoon Transit will be updating service on certain routes. Routes 16 and 440s will resume use of the bridge now. The 25th Street construction means the two routes will detour onto Spadina Crescent and 24th Street. Riders should anticipate delays during construction detours. The final public tours of the CFS Alsask Radar Tower for 2026 are coming up this fall. Tours will be held September 6 at noon and 2 p.m., followed by the season's final tour October 11th at 1 p.m. Museum founder Fred Armbruster says the site offers visitors a chance to experience a unique piece of Canadian history.
2: And you get all your questions answered, and you get to experience part of Canada's Cold War history. And this particular tower is the last standing tower from the Cold War in Canada.
1: The tours are donation-based, with military vehicle rides also available for an additional $20. A 10-year-old Martinsville boy is taking the town by storm with his very

0: Introducing the new Crush It Hard Iced Tea from the makers of Provincial Vodka.
1: Gus also plans to expand his fleet with more bikes for other kids to drive in different small towns, maybe even Alberta. Even though school is back in session, Gus says you'll be able to find him on the streets of Martinsville several days a week, if he isn't at hockey practice, that is.
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1: The Environment Canada forecast for Saskatoon and area. Today, a mix of sun and cloud, wind becoming northeast at 20 kilometers an hour this afternoon and evening, and a high of 23. Tonight, mainly cloudy, 30% chance of showers overnight, and a low of 13. Tomorrow, showers with a risk of a thunderstorm, wind northeast at 20 kilometers an hour, and a high of 19. Monday, showers, high 15. For the Prince Albert region, today a mix of sun and cloud, wind becoming northeast at 20 kilometers an hour this afternoon and evening, and a high of 22. Tonight, low of 12, mainly cloudy and a 30% chance of showers overnight. Tomorrow, cloudy with a 30% chance of showers again, wind northeast at 20 kilometers an hour and a high of 16. Monday, rain, high 14.
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0: Saskatchewan Pride, Jess Moskaluk, Life for Me. CJWW, Saskatchewan's most listened to radio station. Jackson along with you this afternoon. Some new music out from Jess Moskaluk late August. Why Does the Moon? Perhaps some new music to listen to or look forward to for another edition of New Music Monday down the road. Excited to have her here for the CCMA Awards. We're going to talk about a Hilltops contest that you don't have to worry about getting any entries in by tomorrow because the toppers are on a bye week. Also going to talk about some more legendary country. Jason Aldean up next.
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0: Jason Aldean, Blame It On You, Country 600, CJWW. All right, the Hilltops not in action this weekend. They got a bye week, a nice, some deserving time off, but their next game action is coming up next Sunday against the Regina Thunder, arch rivals. Actually, I lied. It's on Saturday, the 12th. Getting my days mixed up. Saturday, September 12th. They are going down to Regina to take on the Thunder, so you got a little bit extra time to think about any predictions, who you think is going to win that game. But if you think you got a good idea now, you can enter in at cjwwradio.com who you think will win this game between the Toppers and Thunder, what the score will be, and then next weekend, after the weekend, Ben Brooks' Moo Crew on the 14th. We'll go through all the entries to see who either got it spot on or whoever was the closest for a chance to win a free oil change from our friends over at OK Tire.
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5: The Environment Canada forecast for Saskatoon and area. Today, a mix of sun and cloud. Wind becoming northeast at 20 kilometers an hour this afternoon and evening and a high of 23. Tonight, mainly cloudy, 30% chance of showers overnight and a low of 13. Tomorrow, showers with a risk of a thunderstorm. Wind northeast at 20 kilometers an hour and a high of 19. Monday, showers, high 15. For the Prince Albert region, today a mix of sun and cloud, wind becoming northeast at 20 kilometers an hour this afternoon and evening and a high of 22. Tonight, low of 12, mainly cloudy and a 30% chance of showers overnight. Tomorrow, cloudy with a 30% chance of showers again, wind northeast at 20 kilometers an hour and a high of 16. Monday, rain, high 14.
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0: Too Much Love. It's Charlie Major, Legendary Country on CJWW, Saskatchewan's most listened to radio station. We are so excited to be supporting the Step Up for Mental Health presented by Cameco. That's happening on the 26th and 27th of September right here in downtown Saskatoon. 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You got 5K, 10K, half marathon, kids dash, or one of the exciting challenges. 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

0: Love you anyway, CJWW. Well, in case you didn't know about Luke Combs, he is an avid hunter. Now, his trip from last December in Iowa is finally up on YouTube, and you can actually see him successfully hunt a 10-pointer white-tailed buck. Now, if you're not into hunting or anything, then I don't recommend you watch the video. But if you two are an avid hunter and you remember him talking about this a while back, I highly recommend going to watch the video. Very, very impressive, the whitetail that he was able to catch. And we're getting kind of to see that more of a personal side of Luke Combs, especially his passion and some pretty good skill when it comes to hunting.
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Waylon Jennings, Dukes of Hazzard on CJWW. We are playing the greatest country in the land, all the way back to the era of Waylon and Willie, all the way up to present day. Not close to, at least. There's a top three for

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0: from the CJWW Newsroom, bringing you Saskatchewan's news first. Here's what's happening.
1: Good afternoon, I'm Lena Iraqi with your CJWW News. 15 organizations have been allocated $1.3 million to repair, renovate, and improve accessibility at group homes, respite homes, and day programs for people with intellectual disabilities. The money is coming from the province as part of the 2026-27 budget. The projects include accessibility improvements, kitchen and bathroom repairs and renovations, and exterior upgrades. Social Services Minister Terry Jensen says, quote, investing in facilities helps homes and programs remain welcoming spaces where individuals can build skills, develop relationships, and gain greater independence, unquote. The CFS Alsask Radar Tower will open its doors for two final public tours this fall. It is the last standing Cold War radar tower in Canada. The Canadian Civil Defense Museum and Archives will host tours Sunday over the Labor Day weekend at noon and 2 p.m., followed by a final tour October 11th at 1 p.m. Museum founder Fred Armbruster says visitors can expect the tour to take about an hour and 45 minutes.
2: Some of the things that we go through when we go through the tours, talk about what was there, what we're doing, what we had to do to be where we're at. They get to go through the full tower, right into the dome.
1: Visitors can pre-register through the museum's Facebook page or by email. The Prince Albert Police Service will be bringing their best dogs to Saskatoon soon for the 2026 Canadian Police Canine Association Trials. The Saskatoon Police Service will be hosting this year's edition of the trials. NPA will bring police service dogs Pando and Aries to demonstrate their training and capabilities in a variety of disciplines. The CPCA trials bring police canine teams from across Canada together in a competition, providing an opportunity for handlers and their police service dogs to test their skills, learn from other teams, and share knowledge and experience. Summer isn't over yet for a young entrepreneur from Martinsville. 10-year-old Gus is the owner of Gus Sweet Treats, an ice cream business that he runs alongside his dad, Jason. Gus started his journey early this year after he saw a Dickie D ice cream trike at a Warman Wolverines game. With some help from his dad, he had a freezer full of ice cream mounted on an electric bike in no time. Jason says the business has been a great learning experience for his son.
3: He's doing an excellent job. Couldn't be more proud of him. Just even throughout this summer, he's learned so much, you know, about business, and even his, you know, math skills have improved and all that.
1: In a freezer mounted to an electric bike, Gus has everything from freezies to Dole Whip to drumsticks, and he takes both cash and card. If you want to find him some evening this fall, his website is linked to his dad's phone location for easy location.
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1: The Environment Canada forecast for Saskatoon and area. Today, a mix of sun and cloud, wind becoming northeast at 20 kilometers an hour this afternoon and evening, and a high of 23. Tonight, mainly cloudy, 30% chance of showers overnight, and a low of 13. Tomorrow, showers with a risk of a thunderstorm, wind northeast at 20 kilometers an hour, and a high of 19. Monday, showers, high 15. For the Prince Albert

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0: Roll that barrel out. There's Dean Brody and some legendary country on CJWW. My name is Jackson. So great to have you with us this afternoon. Luke Bryan in a couple of minutes away. He was recently talking on a podcast that he wants to knock out the online haters of some of his more recent music. Going to tell you how you can enter your farming crew in for a chance to win our meal in the field and some more chatter about the CCMAs. Dean Brody is going to be here at the CCMA Awards, among many others that we are thrilled to have in Saskatoon during the week of the CCMAs. Luke Bryan, Drink a Beer, up next on CJWW.
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0: Drink a beer. There's Luke Bryan on 600 CJWW. He's reached a boiling point. Luke Bryan is fed up with AI accusations behind his song. If you haven't heard it yet, go take a listen for it yourself. It's called Fish Hunt Golf Drink. Now, he made an appearance on Theo Von's podcast. He's a comedian, if you don't know who that is. He shared a message to his online haters. He said, I'm going to paraphrase here because he swore a little bit, but he said, if I see you one day, long story short, I'm going to knock the crap out of you. People have lost their minds, is also what he said. So go take a listen to the song, and the comments are right there. You might see what they're talking about. He's denying it. He's saying that is not the case. He's standing, putting his foot down, and has some choice words for his online haters.
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6: The Environment Canada forecast for Saskatoon and area. Today a mix of sun and cloud, wind becoming northeast at 20 kilometers an hour this afternoon and evening and a high of 23. Tonight mainly cloudy, 30% chance of showers overnight and a low of 13. Tomorrow showers with a risk of a thunderstorm, wind northeast at 20 kilometers an hour and a high of 19. Monday showers, high 15. For the Prince Albert region, today a mix of sun and cloud, wind becoming northeast at 20 kilometers an hour this afternoon and evening and a high of 22. Tonight, low of 12, mainly cloudy and a 30% chance of showers overnight. Tomorrow, cloudy with a 30% chance of showers again, wind northeast at 20 kilometers an hour and a high of 16. Monday, rain, high 14.
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Golden Child on CJWW. Had the chance to talk to her a couple of days ago. Up for a few awards at the CCMA. She's not going to be in Saskatoon. Ben Brooks had a chance to catch up with the Reklaws just the end of last week. 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Plenty of more where that came from. We're very, very excited to talk to a couple more artists in the next couple of days leading up to the CCMA Awards that right here in Saskatoon. 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

0: Cheese Wallet, Lainey Wilson on CJWW. Our Vantage Egg Meal in the Field has been off to a great start. Jason Lee and myself made the first two deliveries earlier in the week, and we got two more to make before Friday hits. 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
3: 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We only play the songs that can be called legendary. Country 600, CJWW.

I don't think that will ever get old. Zach Top, I Never Lie. You know, hearing that opening guitar riff when he was here back in July, that show from start to finish, one of my favorite concerts ever. But right before he performed it, it got real nice and quiet. I remember it clearly, got nice and quiet, and you knew exactly what song he was going to play next. But everyone in SaskTel Center knew what song he was going to play. You can hear a pin drop, and then that opening riff, perfect. Counting down the days till Zach Top comes back. Got some more legendary country, Alan Jackson, Jimmy B.

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Let us know what you see at 306-938-0600. 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

0: from the CJWW Newsroom, bringing you Saskatchewan's news first. 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
1: I'm Lena Iraki with your CJWW News. University Bridge and College Drive reopened to traffic after months of construction on Friday afternoon. The release from the city says the bridge, southbound Clarence Avenue, turning off the bridge, and the south lanes of College Drive between Clarence Avenue and Hospital Drive are now open to traffic. There are currently two lanes of traffic, one in each direction, on College Drive from the University Bridge to Hospital Drive. Drivers are encouraged to plan ahead, follow posted signage, and use caution when traveling through the construction zone. With the reopening of University Bridge and College Drive to traffic, Saskatoon Transit will be updating service on certain routes. Routes 16 and 440s will resume use of the bridge now. The 25th Street construction means the two routes will detour onto Spadina Crescent and 24th Street. Riders should anticipate delays during construction detours. The final public tours of the CFS Al Sask Radar Tower for 2026 are coming up this fall. Tours will be held September 6 at noon and 2 p.m., followed by the season's final tour October 11th at 1 p.m. Museum founder Fred Armbruster says the site offers visitors a chance to experience a unique piece of Canadian history.
2: And you get all your questions answered, and you get to experience part of Canada's Cold War history. And this particular tower is the last annual.

0: Introducing the new Crush It Hard Iced Tea from the makers of Provincial Vodka. Crush It tastes
1: like victory. Ground for kids in wheelchairs so they can, like, add ramps to it and maybe add, like, a swing for them or something, which was pretty cool because I think everybody deserves to go down and have fun at a playground.
2: Gus also plans to expand his fleet with more bikes for other kids to drive in different small towns, maybe even Alberta. Even though school is back in session, Gus says you'll be able to find him on the streets of Martinsville several days a week, if he isn't at hockey practice, that is.
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4: The Environment Canada forecast for Saskatoon and area. Tonight, mainly cloudy. 30% chance of showers overnight. Wind northeast at 20 kilometers an hour and a low of 13. Tomorrow, showers with a risk of a thunderstorm. Wind northeast at 20 kilometers an hour and a high of 19. Tomorrow night, showers, low 13. Monday, showers, high 15. For the Prince Albert region, tonight mainly cloudy, 30% chance of showers overnight, wind northeast at 20 kilometers an hour and a low of 12. Tomorrow, cloudy with a 30% chance of showers, wind northeast at 20 kilometers an hour and a high of 16. Tomorrow night, cloudy with a 70% chance of showers and a low of 12. Monday rain, high 14.
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0: Poverty Plainsman with Same Things here on CJWW past 4 o'clock on a Saturday. Jackson with you. Don't forget the Old Time Dance Party later tonight at 8 o'clock. I will be back in with you then to take you through the entirety of the dance party. In the meantime, though, 20 farms across North America have created Dolly Parton corn mazes. We're going to talk about that and how a kitten took an unexpected road trip. We'll save you thoughts of bad news. It has a happy ending, so no need to worry there. And all the details you need to know on the upcoming Light of the Prairies Golf Tournament right here in Saskatoon. Brad Paisley with Dolly Parton next.
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0: legendary country, Brad Paisley with Dolly Parton. That one called When I Get Where I'm Going. CJWW, 20 farms across North America are celebrating Dolly Parton and her Imagination Library with a themed corn maze. Now, these mazes were in the works months ago. It happens to be, you know, good timing, but bad timing at the same time. They're across 15 states and 2 Canadian provinces. Before her passing, though, Dolly said that she is very grateful for the support of her Imagination Library, very excited to invite people out to get lost in this year's country music corn maze for what she calls a little fun, laughter, and a real good reason to get lost. Now, a portion of the ticket proceeds will be donated to the Imagination Library, and the mazes will be an interactive trivia game to test guests on their knowledge of Dolly Parton. There's also going to be themed photo ops, storytelling, music, and farm fun. You can even find some of the photos of the corn mazes that simply look fantastic. Do a quick Google search, you'll find them. Kind of agree with Dolly. Gives you a good reason to get lost.
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4: The Environment Canada forecast for Saskatoon and area. Tonight, mainly cloudy. 30% chance of showers overnight. Wind northeast at 20 kilometers an hour and a low of 13. Tomorrow, showers with a risk of a thunderstorm. Wind northeast at 20 kilometers an hour and a high of 19. Tomorrow night, showers, low 13. Monday, showers, high 15. For the Prince Albert region, tonight mainly cloudy, 30% chance of showers overnight, wind northeast at 20 kilometers an hour and a low of 12. Tomorrow, cloudy with a 30% chance of showers, wind northeast at 20 kilometers an hour and a high of 16. Tomorrow night, cloudy with a 70% chance of showers and a low of 12. Monday rain, high 14.
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0: Sunshine's Free to Neil Towns on CJWW. Well, this is a heartwarming story that, you know, a little bit scary at first because I've experienced this before and I've heard people talk about it. A kitten recently had quite the adventure after hitching a ride in a vehicle's engine compartment for nearly 80 miles. Now, an employee down in Texas discovered the kitten when they arrived for work, prompting a rescue operation. Now, the tiny traveler had snuggled in during what was a approximately 76-mile journey. Now, animal control volunteers from the area sprang into action, removed the car's front grill to safely extract the kitten. So, a little bit nerve-wracking reading that story, but a happy ending that they were able to retrieve the kitten all nice and safe. And hey, that's a good way to hitch a free ride.
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0: Brett Kissel on CJWW, a few good stories. He is going to be part of the CCMA Legends Show on September 17th at TCU Place. 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You'll be into the draw. We'll draw for a few winners this week. And all this week, next week, keep listening in. This is the place to be, CJWW, for everything you need to know about the CCMA Awards and your best chance to win your way into all of the events that will be taking place right up to the award show on Saturday, September 19th.
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0: from the CJWW Newsroom, bringing you Saskatchewan's news first. Here's what's happening.
1: Good afternoon, I'm Lena Iraqi with your CJWW News. 15 organizations have been allocated $1.3 million to repair, renovate, and improve accessibility at group homes, respite homes, and day programs for people with intellectual disabilities. The money is coming from the province as part of the 2026-27 budget. The projects include accessibility improvements, kitchen and bathroom repairs and renovations, and exterior upgrades. Social Services Minister Terry Jensen says, quote, investing in facilities helps homes and programs remain welcoming spaces where individuals can build skills, develop relationships, and gain greater independence, unquote. The CFS Alsask Radar Tower will open its doors for two final public tours this fall. It is the last standing Cold War radar tower in Canada. The Canadian Civil Defense Museum and Archives will host tours Sunday over the Labor Day weekend at noon and 2 p.m., followed by a final tour October 11th at 1 p.m. Museum founder Fred Armbruster says visitors can expect the tour to take about an hour and 45 minutes.
2: Some of the things that we go through when we go through the tours, talk about what was there, what we're doing, what we had to do to be where we're at. They get to go through the full tower, right into the dome.
1: Visitors can pre-register through the museum's Facebook page or by email. The Prince Albert Police Service will be bringing their best dogs to Saskatoon soon for the 2026 Canadian Police Canine Association Trials. The Saskatoon Police Service will be hosting this year's edition of the trials. NPA will bring police service dogs Pando and Aries to demonstrate their training and capabilities in a variety of disciplines. The CPCA trials bring police canine teams from across Canada together in a competition, providing an opportunity for handlers and their police service dogs to test their skills, learn from other teams, and share knowledge and experience. Summer isn't over yet for a young entrepreneur from Martinsville. 10-year-old Gus is the owner of Gus Sweet Treats, an ice cream business that he runs alongside his dad, Jason. Gus started his journey early this year after he saw a Dickie D ice cream trike at a Warman Wolverines game. With some help from his dad, he had a freezer full of ice cream mounted on an electric bike in no time. Jason says the business has been a great learning experience for his son.
3: He's doing an excellent job. Couldn't be more proud of him. Just even throughout this summer, he's learned so much, you know, about business, and even his, you know, math skills have improved and all that.
1: In a freezer mounted to an electric bike, Gus has everything from freezies to Dole Whip to drumsticks, and he takes both cash and card. If you want to find him some evening this fall, his website is linked to his dad's phone location for easy location.
0: Got news? Share it with Saskatchewan at 306-244-1925.
1: The Environment Canada forecast for Saskatoon and area. Tonight, mainly cloudy, 30% chance of showers overnight, wind northeast at 20 kilometers an hour and a low of 13. Tomorrow, showers with a risk of a

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0: George Canyon, who would you be? Legendary country on CJWW playing Saskatoon's greatest country. Jackson with you this afternoon. Blades taking on Prince Albert in Warman in just under 2 hours. Good news, bad news. If you're a fan of the Blades, it is not being broadcasted on CJWW. The entirety of the dance party won't be affected. This is not a Blades broadcasted game. Their next home game that will be broadcasted in the exhibition will be 1 week from today when they take on the Regina Pats at Saskatoon Center. But tonight's game in Warman will not be available on CJWW, but a good reason to head out to Warman and cheer on the blue and gold for some more exhibition hockey against the PA Raiders. And then before we know it, hey, we're going to be into the dance party. More legendary country, though, in the meantime. Rascal Flatts, next.
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0: CJWW, what hurts the most? And yes, we are under 2 hours away from the Blades taking on the Raiders in Warman. That's a 7 o'clock puck drop, not being broadcasted on CJWW, so you gotta go out there and watch it live for yourself. It just, a different feel, whether it's preseason, regular season, playoffs, something special about the Blades and Raiders playing against one another. Exhibition, so the wins, losses, it don't matter to me, but there's just something special about these two teams when they face off against one another. That's in Warman, 7 o'clock. Hope you have a blast if you're going out there. Wish I was going to be out there myself, but got the dance party to take care of. That doesn't matter. There's going to be a full winter to watch Blades hockey and plenty of more times to catch the Blades taking on the Raiders. So again, if you're heading out to Warman, have a blast. Doesn't matter who you cheer for, whether it's the Blades or the Raiders. I prefer the Blades. It doesn't matter. Cheer loud. Have fun. Hockey season officially back.
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4: The Environment Canada forecast for Saskatoon and area. Tonight, mainly cloudy. 30% chance of showers overnight. Wind northeast at 20 kilometers an hour and a low of 13. Tomorrow, showers with a risk of a thunderstorm. Wind northeast at 20 kilometers an hour and a high of 19. Tomorrow night, showers, low 13. Monday, showers, high 15. For the Prince Albert region, tonight mainly cloudy, 30% chance of showers overnight, wind northeast at 20 kilometers an hour and a low of 12. Tomorrow, cloudy with a 30% chance of showers, wind northeast at 20 kilometers an hour and a high of 16. Tomorrow night, cloudy with a 70% chance of showers and a low of 12. Monday, rain, high 14.
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0: Steve Chisholm, and here is the 411. 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

0: 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Hey, we haven't forgotten about our CJWW Flam in Saskatchewan Summer Hauler, the 50th anniversary edition. Late this month, late September, we're going to be giving away the trailer and all the prizes inside. So all of September, be sure to keep an eye open, listen to where we're going to be parked next so you can come on down and enter in for a chance to win an official entry. Only got a couple left. And if you get one of those official entries, you'll be one step closer to winning the trailer, all the prizes. 60 official entries up for grab. One from that 60 will be picked from the draw and will win the trailer and all the prizes. A total prize haul of over $40,000. The biggest prize haul in CJWW history.
1: CJWW is excited to welcome country music's biggest night in Saskatoon. The 44th annual CCMA Awards take over SaskTel Center on Saturday, September the 19th, celebrating the very best in Canadian country music. 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

0: Colin, CJWW, Saskatchewan's most listened to radio station. That's called I Can't Love You Anymore. Well, not it for me, but I'm going to take a quick little break, relax, go get a bite to eat for supper. I'll be back in just a couple of hours' time, 8 o'clock, starting off with your old-time dance party right here on CJWW, filling in for Jason Lee. Looking forward to it. So go out, get a bite to eat yourself, and we'll talk to you again at 8 o'clock with the dance party. Jade Eagleson's on his way next on CJWW.
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